0: The 90s Trio Dog Star on 93.3 WMMR. Everything It Rocks and Rolls. With the lead-off single and title track of their fourth album, All In Now. It sums up where the trio is now. Led by actor/bassist Keanu Reeves. Going to take some time off of filming them John Wick films. And take that trio out on tour. Supporting the album, which comes out this Friday. There'll be a Union Transfer on August the 12th, Hard Rock in Atlantic City August the 14th, and in Hershey on August the 18th. Preceded by Boom Boom, Out Go the Lights, the great Pat Travers Band from 1979, Go For What You Know, their live album. Outro on side one, taking that arrangement from Little Walter, and we're wishing Pat Travers Band bassist Peter Mars Cowling a heavenly happy 80th birthday. Jackie Bam Bam, Godfather of the Red Eye, a.k.a. Gore, accepting your honor roll call via text on this Tuesday Blues Day at 610-660-9333. And Preston and Steve are accepting applications for the coolest teacher. They announce a school each morning, and students from that school have 24 hours to vote for the coolest teacher. You text teacher to that same number I just gave you for the voting link, and the teachers that's voted the coolest will be announced the next morning, and you'll win really cool prizes. Thanks to Dunkin', the official Preston Steve Coolest Teacher coffee mug, and a $50 Dunkin' gift card in a Dunkin' tumbler. 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Looking for an afternoon pick-me-up? 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We're lining up another set of cool tunings after the break, heading into another hour with another heavenly happy birthday to a drummer/singer in a Rock and Roll Hall of Fame band from Canada, just like Pat Travers. I have also wished Lenny Kravitz a happy, happy all in a matter of moments.
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0: I'm just getting warmed up. And

They're pretty reckless. When I Wake Up, second single from the upcoming fifth album, Dear God, due out June the 26th. One of the 14 songs we're going to find on it. And we're going to find them live, powering up AC/DC at Lincoln Financial Field, September the 29th. Prior to music from The Big Pink, from the band's debut album in 1968, referencing the house they used to live in upstate New York, and a song that the late Robbie Robinson wrote, noticing Nazareth PA stamp inside of his Martin D28 guitar. With that opening line, I pulled in the Nazareth. And on the lead vocals, Rick Danko and the great drummer, LaVon Helm, who really didn't fully grasp the song's meaning. And we're wishing Rock and Roll Hall of Famer LaVon Helm a heavenly happy 86th birthday. And sadly passed away from throat cancer. He was robbed of his voice. But many great barn concerts up in his home in Woodstock. Jackie Bam Bam sharing a birthday with LaVon Helm is the man who was just in Atlantic City at Ovation Hall. Lenny Kravitz. He's turning 62 today. So let's salute Lenny and let's dig into his birthday cake. All here in the nighttime on MMR.

0: Papa Roach at 93.3 WMMR. Everything that rocks and rolls with Brain Dead, collaborating with Toby Morrison, and due to be on P. Roach's upcoming 12th album. And my concert radar has them hitting Germany in June. A lot of bands playing Germany this summer. Prior to Lenny Kravitz's birthday salute, I mentioned Lenny is turning 62 today. We went to his sixth album, simply titled Lenny, in 2001. Lead off single was Dig In. And a lot of people were digging Lenny's show in Ovation Hall a couple weeks ago in Atlantic City. Jackie Bam Bam, your humble servant of rock and roll, asking you to sign up and say cancer sucks with me and everybody here at MMR as Bike Boy Marcus, our team captain, leads our WMMR team in the ACS Bikeathon. It's the Bridge to the Beach, taking place Sunday, June the 7th. We begin on the Benjamin Franklin Bridge and bike it all the way down to Ventnor, New Jersey. You can still sign up and ride with Team WMMR, led by Bike Boy Marcus and all Team WMMR riders. We'll get the official team t-shirt courtesy of Wilson Secret Sauce Barbecue. 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Don't forget, I'm taking your honor roll calls via text at 610-660-9333, and keep that number close by. We'll be using it after our next segment of the coolest songs ever made to open up the prize coffin, and let's get there with the latest from the Black Crowes and another heavily happy birthday to the original bassist In Hole. All waiting for us when we return.
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0: 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Comedian Ben Bankus will be there August 22nd, and The Magician Michael Carbonaro on September the 19th. 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

0: Black Crowes, It's Like That, third single from their brand new 10th album, A Pound of Feathers, which lands them inside of our FM center with Whiskey Myers on their Southern Hospitality Tour coming up June the 12th, prior to Hole and Doll Parts. Their biggest selling single going top five from their sophomore album, Live Through This, in 1994, opening up Side 2, which Courtney Love wrote about her insecurities. And we're wishing co-founder and bassist Kristen Paff a heavenly happy 59th birthday. She sadly passed away 2 months after the album was released and only weeks after Kurt Cobain's death. Jackie Bam Bam heading up to a prize coffin opening, and let's get there with John Paul, George, and Ringo, The Beatles. They released their landmark album, breaking a lot of traditional rules and influencing the future of music, Sgt. Pepper's Lonely Hearts Club Band. It was their 8th album, and it came out in the States today, 1967. The follow-up to Revolver. So let's bring in the clarinets on this one, and we'll speed up Macca's voice to make him sound like a child, because he wrote it when he was 14. It's When I'm 64. It's The Beatles, as we celebrate the 59th anniversary of Sgt. Pepper's Lonely Hearts Club Band here in the nighttime on MMR.
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1: I'll never forget this. I was maybe like going into eighth grade or something like that. And on the cover of the Daily Times was a picture of this kid who was climbing a fence over by Fitzgerald Mercy Hospital. 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And the fence went through his neck and out his cheek.
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0: From Ashes to New, that's Drag Me, the Lancaster band, due to be on their upcoming sixth album. They performed it on the Preston and Steve show last week and just announced they will be joining Shinedown co-headlining that show with Coheed and Cambria July 23rd at Xfinity Mobile Arena. Also, did Return to Dust at 93.3 WMMR, Everything That Rocks and Rolls, with Belly Up, lead off single from their self-titled debut album, and the album known as Sgt. Pepper's Lonely Hearts Club Band. It's on shelves today, 1967, the follow-up to Revolver. And we did When I'm 64. So many great songs on that milestone album, which changed the course of music. With a little help from my friends, Lucy in the Sky with Diamonds, Getting Better, Title Track, Lovely Rita, A Day in the Life, to name a few. Tracky Bam Bam, Captain Coffin, today could be your lucky day.
1: Hey, what are you doing?
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3: Oh, $50,000. Cabinet. Get the globe upon the
2: board. So, what you got for us night shifters, Bam Bam?
0: Alrighty, I got some free tickets for you, gang. Prize Coffin is officially opening, and I got tickets to see the MMR concert event starring Beartooth. It's their Pure Ecstasy Tour with special guests Don Branco, Magnolia Park, and Wind Waker. 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Caller 13, be lucky at 610-660-9333. Right now, four bands, Beartooth, Don Branco, Magnolia Park, and Wind Waker, all at the Franklin MMR concert event Friday, November 13th. Happy Diamond. Let's come back with our winner. We'll give him a Beartooth concert spotlight after we wish Stevie Nicks a happy, happy. Good luck, Coffin Cats.

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11: Just 250 down. 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
13: Barbera.
11: Chiefs, Chiefs. 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
15: Just 250 down.
11: All right, Christopher Sanchez.
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11: Tell them Christopher Sanchez sent you.
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16: Woo-hoo. I'm Gary Barbera with one more thing to say. Happy Memorial Day.
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0: Black Label Society putting their name in blood off their 12th album, Engines of Demolition, where there's a really beautiful tribute to Ozzy to close it up. And they'll play it live for us as Zach pulls double duty once again with Zach Sabbath and Black Label Society coming up to Montage Mountain in Scranton, PA, the home of Preston Steve's Cardboard Classic. That'll be August the 20th, along with Lamb of God. And to some, she is a god. Rock and Roll Hall of Famer Stevie Nicks from Fleetwood Mac is turning 78 years young with us tonight, and we salute her by going to the Mac's 11th album, Rumors, in 77, and the second single, which Stevie wrote in Sly Stone Studio in 10 minutes, Dreams. Prior to the song, she wrote when she was a waitress and living with Lindsey Buckingham and unsure of their future, originally done on the self-titled 10th album from Fleetwood Mac, the very mystical Rhiannon. And we took the Crystal Vision live version recorded in Santa Barbara in 2007, which just gives me chills hearing that and even seeing her do that in concert with Waddy Wachtel, written about a supernatural character. And she used to announce it as a song about a Welsh witch. Jackie Bam Bam, Captain Coffin, we go from witches to wishes. I made my lucky 13th caller's wishes come true as our prize coffin opens with a pair of tickets to the MMR concert event starring Beartooth for their Pure Ecstasy USA tour with Don Bronco, Magnolia Park, and Wind Waker. All coming to the Franklin Music Hall Friday, November the 13th. These tickets are on sale now via Ticketmaster.com, and these tickets shall go to our lucky 13th caller. You're going. You're a prize coffin winner.
1: Are kidding me? I just had to leave the movie theater.
0: You left the movie theater? You're lucky 13. What's your name?
1: I'm Josh. I'm literally in the theater calling you with my headset on.
0: I feel bad for the person you're sitting next to. Wait, you're listening to my train wreck show when you should be watching a movie.
1: I love you, man.
0: I love you, too. Josh, what movie you had?
1: That's why I was so quiet when you picked up. I was sitting there like, hold on. Let me get out of this theater before I get yelled at.
0: Wait, who are you with, first of all?
1: I went by myself. I just got out of work, dropped my kid off, and I was like, you know what? Let me go catch a movie. And then I was listening to you on the radio. And
0: you heard me in the car before you entered the movie theater. You got your popcorn, your icy, you're all set up, and you got me, and you called me, and you won.
1: Yeah, I was all set. I had you sitting there playing my phone, my AirPods.
0: Josh, and where are you calling from, and what theater?
1: I'm actually in AMC in Voorhees.
0: What movie are you saying?
1: Corporate Retreat, some horror movie that just popped up and figured I'd give it a shot.
0: Nice. Well, you're having a great weekend, and now you're turning into a great Monday night, and you're going to have a great night with four great bands.
1: Awesome, bro.
0: And let's give you a Beartooth concert spotlight. We go to the title track of their third album in 2018, Disease, the song that came from lead singer Caleb Shomo's spiraling into depression and struggling with mental health. It's Beartooth for you, prize coffin winner.
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0: Hey, you owe me some popcorn, buddy. Just saying.
1: Oh, I got an extra large for you, bro.
0: Okay. Go easy on the butter,
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0: 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Second single title track of his third album. And our concert radar brings him back to the area in Baltimore playing Ram's Head the first week of August. And playing our Franklin Music Hall for an MMR concert event, Beartooth. And we gave you a concert spotlight doing Disease, title track of their third album in 2018. For our prize coffin winner, he's a moviegoer tonight. He put down his popcorn right in the middle of the movie, went out, I guess, in the hallway and called us from AMC in Marlton, I think he said it was, or the one in Voorhees, I forget, but it was Josh Ruiz. He's our winner tonight from Blackwood, New Jersey. Nice. We'll see Beartooth on their Pure Ecstasy tour with Don Bronco, Magnolia Park, and Wind Waker, all coming to the Franklin on Friday, November the 13th, and these tickets are coming out of our prize coffin all this week, but if you're not feeling lucky, you can always purchase them by going to Ticketmaster.com. So good luck again tomorrow night when our Beartooth prize coffin reopens. Jackie Bam Bam, your Monarch of Madness, accepting your honor roll calls at 610-660-9333. We'll pump the brakes and we'll come right back with another set of fine tunage to lead us up to our Mummer seventh inning strut, and we'll honor the life of founding member and drummer of Yes, George Harrison, and John Lennon's life, all in a handful of minutes.
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6: America's all-star Chiefs team. 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
10: Turkey.
6: Grand turkey.
9: Thousands off. Get your butt to Barbera.
6: Just 250 down. You're driving around Philly town. 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
6: With Sanchez selection. 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
6: 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Thousands off. And just an American All-Star. 250 down.
10: Just 250 down.
6: Right, Christopher Sanchez?
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6: Tell him Christopher Sanchez sent you.
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11: Woo-hoo. 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Happy Memorial Day.
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0: Your three-time MMRBQ alums, Godsmack, When Legends Rise. And that was the third song they played for us out of 15 when Preston Steve brought them up on stage at our MMRBQ. And they'll be back in the area up on stage in Homedale, New Jersey at PNC Bank Center with Dorothy on June the 28th. Prior to honoring the life of Yes drummer Alan White, who passed away sadly today in 2022 at the age of 72. We went to Yes's eighth album, lead-off single and title track, and it was the return of Rick Wakeman on the keyboards, Going for the One, and he played with two Beatles, George the Quiet One and John, and that was Alan on Instant Karma. May he rest easy. Tracky Bam Bam, and here's a fun fact. This single came out today from Bon Jovi, and it's the only song they've ever recorded that was not written by Bon Jovi or co-written. It was written by Mark Abzak. He was a member of Donnie Iris, as well as Wild Cherry, and it was on their self-titled debut album, came out 42 years ago today. It was the follow-up single to Runaway, It's She Don't Know Me. And now you know, and no one's half the battle. It's Bon Jovi here in the nighttime on MMR.
1: 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MMR. It rocks. We're going to rock it and rock it and rock it.
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0: 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That's called Look Out For Me, third single from their fourth album, Never Enough. Also, Plagiant Foo Fighters, Best of You, get ready to welcome them to Lincoln Financial Field, along with Queens of the Stone Age and Philadelphia's own Mannequin Pussy. 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And that'll be in August. And they don't play it enough. They don't play it ever, but I really wish they would. One of my favorite Bon Jovi songs in front of that. A little gem called She Don't Know Me. Came out today 42 years ago. The follow-up single to Runaway from Bon Jovi's self-titled debut album. And that's the only Bon Jovi song that was not written by John or any of the members in the band. It was written by Mark Abzak, member of Donny Iris's band, as well as Wild Cherry. So I guess that's why they don't play it live, but I really wish they would. And John did that on American Bandstand. Jackie Bam Bam, your cool nighttime ghoul. And I think it's really cool that Bike Boy Marcus does such an amazing job leading our Team WMMR in the ACS Bikeathon each and every year. And it's back, the Bridge to the Beach. Taking place Sunday, June the 7th. All American Cancer Society Bikeathon riders will cross the Benjamin Franklin Bridge and make their way down to Ventnor, New Jersey. A beautiful ride. 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As we get ready for the American Cancer Society Bikeathon Sunday, June the 7th. All right, I'm going to go to the bout lines right now, 610-660-9333, as you bring in our Mummer's 7th inning strut. And it's all being brought to us by the Mummer's Museum down at 2nd and Washington, Mummer's Row, where every day is New Year's Day, with two floors of Mummer suits and the history of mummery. And you can purchase your membership there, as well as check out visiting hours. And I thank you in advance for supporting our great Philadelphia tradition. So let's bring in the banjos, the saxophone, the xylophones, the drums, and that joyful sound with you leading our string band division around City Hall when we come back.
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18: 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I'm

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1: Hey, hey, Jackie, it's Dr. Kelly Gallagher, captain of Hegeman String Band, and we're down here on 2 Street with our President Ryan and Vice President Sean here getting ready Haddon Township this Saturday, May 30th at 4 o'clock p.m. Not only is Hegeman String Band going to be there, but all the other string bands are going to be there in full suit. So come on down, grab your chairs, grab your family. It's for all ages, totally free. It starts at 4 o'clock at Crystal Lake Avenue, and we're going to parade right down Haddon Ave. Come out, make an umbrella, and have a good time and strut with us. And for more information, you can go to the Hegeman String Band Facebook or Instagram page or PhiladelphiaStringBandAssociation.org. All right, Jackie, thanks so much for having me and the Hegeman String Band tonight. I am honored. On behalf of all 14 string bands serenading Haddon Ave and Haddon Township this Saturday, I'm asking you to put on your golden slippers right now as I lead us around City Hall and then right over that Walt Whitman Bridge over to Camden County. And we'll see everyone strutting this Saturday. And you too, Bam Bam, as well as Fox 29's Bob Kelly. All right, Jackie, I think we're ready. You are strutting with the Hegeman String Band tonight, and I'm Captain Kelly. Hit it, Bam Bam. It's Mummers time.
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3: We're halfway through, so vacate those vehicles, ditch the desks, flee that factory, and cut out of those cubicles. Then stand up, stretch, and strut. 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

0: And you just heard from a rhinestone cowboy known as Glen Campbell here at 93.3 WMMR, everything that rocks in Philadelphia. And that Grammy Award-winning Rock and Roll Hall of Famer released that single, title track of his 28th album, and opened it up side two 51 years ago today. Hey, and I want to thank Dr. Kelly Gallagher. She's also the captain of the Hegeman String Band down on 2 Street, one of the great string bands performing as we serenade Camden County Saturday at 4 p.m. All 14 string bands will be lined up. Yours truly will be strutting along with the Uptown String Band, all hosted by Fox 29's Bob Kelly. So we'll see you over there. It's free. It's family fun for everybody, and all the string bands will be in their suits. We'll see you over there, and thank you to Kelly and the great Hegeman String Band tonight for bringing in our seventh inning strut. Jackie Bam Bam, let's strut on up to our time machine right now with Shinedown's 25th number one song, Safe and Sound, due to be on their 8th album, 8, coming out this Friday, and they're coming out to play at Xfinity Mobile Arena on July 23rd with Coheed and Cambria, and From Ashes to New. It's Shinedown here in the nighttime on MMR.
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0: 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Lead off single from their current sixth album, Everest. They're heading to Donington to play the Monsters of Rock Festival next month, but they'll be back in our area on September the 9th in Homedale, PNC Bank Center, supporting Baby Metal. Preceded by a song that you can never get away when you're at any sporting event. Europe and the Final Countdown. Lead off single and title track of their third album released today, 40 years ago. Follow up a Wings of Tomorrow. Jackie Bam Bam, Dracula in Chief. And he wants my blood, and you know he's going to get it, and he wants yours too, because the Press and Steve Show are waiting for you to bleed for them. It's the 21st annual blood drive taking place Friday, June the 19th, at the Greater Philadelphia Expo Center in Oaks. One location this year. 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Is Press and Steve put Philly first at the 21st annual Press and Steve blood drive. Again, Friday, June the 19th. And with Zero F's given, as he keeps it real and keeps it all on the rails on the Press and Steve show, the real mayor of Delta, my man.
1: Hey, it's Casey Boy. What's up, motherfuckers?
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0: Thanks, little buddy. And away we go, gang. May the 26th in the history of concerts. Some events that maybe you were at. Let's pull out the old ticket sub box and see where we're going. First ticket out of the box says we're putting on our Moonwalkers. Michael, I got to see that movie, as a matter of fact, and his brothers, Jackson 5. We're at the Spectrum, South Philadelphia, Braun and Patterson in 1972. Following year, Dr. Hook and the Medicine Band, along with Lou Reed, the Eagles, wow, and Billy Preston and Slade. It was a benefit show, again, at your air-conditioned grill in South Philadelphia, the Spectrum in 73. I think I was at this one. Bad Company at your Spectrum in 75. 78, Bruce and E Street Orchestra were at your Spectrum first of two evenings in 1978. The great singer-songwriter Dan Fogelberg played a show at the Spectrum in 1984. I guess he was alive and well. Bill Monroe and the Blue Mountain Boys. Nice. Down there on South Street at the TLA in 1994, the same night the big man Meatloaf took over our Spectrum with the Screaming Cheetah Willies supporting the show. And we were in the second of two evenings. 1995, it was Seal at your Man Music Center. The Crows were in Camadelphia, or then called E Center. We partied with the Black Crows in 1999. Queens of the Stone Age, just mentioned, are coming to town with the Foo Fighters, did a headlining show, along with Amen, I remember that band, at the TLA. That was in 2002. We had Beck teaming up with AFI at your then called Tweeter Center in 2003. Guar played the Electric Factory in 2004. Coldplay, Susquehanna Bank Center in 2009. 2010, we had Toad the Wet Sprocket at the Keswick Theater. The Beardos, ZZTOP with 3DD, Three Doors Down, together in Atlantic City at the Trump Taj Mahal. That was in 2012. The great Lyle Lovett was at the great Keswick Theater in 2015. One, two, three shows in 2017. Aaron Lewis with Outstain gave us a show at the Sam Spectrum Event Center. Fifth Harmony played the Man Music Center. And the Orwells were at Union Transfer. Oh, I miss these festivals. Hoagie Nation, Hall & Oates, of course. Along with Train and Tommy Cotton and the Young Roamers. I think I hosted that and brought Tommy up on stage at Penn's Landing. What a great one. That was in 2018. 2019, Art Alexis from Everclear solo show at your Keswick Theater in 2019. And last two tickets out of the box say 2023. So 3 years ago, we had Avatar. They were just in town a couple weeks ago. They give us a show today at the TLA in 2023. And Foreigner was at Parks Excite Center, the first of two. And there you have it, gang. There goes our time machine for today. Let's fast forward a bad sauce back to the future of 2026. Heading up to our Tuesday Blues Day fix at 11 o'clock. Let's head in that direction. We're honoring the life of the great Rick Derringer, and we'll get to Papa Roach, all waiting for us on the horizon next.
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0: Papa Roach giving us a wake-up calling, due to be on their yet-to-be-titled upcoming 12th album, prior to the all-American boy Rick Derringer and rock and roll Hoochie Coo, opening up his debut solo album, All-American Boy, in 1973. And we went back to where it all started. He was just 17 years old when he recorded Hang On Sloopy in 1965 with the McCoys, knocking the Beatles out of the top spot as we honor the life and the legacy of Rick Derringer, who passed away just last year at the age of 77. He had a six-decade career, also played in the Edgar Winter Group, contributed to Frankenstein and Free Ride. He produced many albums for Weird Al Yankovic, and he was a session musician. Played with Steely Dan, penned the WWE theme for Hulk Hogan, worked with Alice Cooper, Kiss, Cyndi Lauper, toured with Ringo and his All-Stars, and his music and name will live on forever. So rest in peace, Rick Derringer. Jackie Bam Bam, let's crank Metallica here in the nighttime on MMR.
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0: Fozzy at 93.3 WMMR. Everything that rocks and rolls with I Know Evil. Taking us for a ride with their heavy riffs coinciding with their Twist of Fate tour, which was just in Philly a few weeks ago, due to be on their upcoming 9th album, prior to cranking up the Metallica. And don't forget, I give you Metallica in block form every Monday night at 9 p.m. for our Metallica Monday. That was yesterday. Dracky Bam Bam, your Wizard of Wackiness. Looking ahead to this weekend, we'll wrap it up in Rittenhouse Square for the bench unveiling for Pierre Robert at 12 noon. This magical ceremony will be hosted by Matt Cord in partnership with friends and Rittenhouse Square and with Pierre Robert's family in attendance. And this is the bench that will be memorialized where Pierre spent his last Sunday in Rocktober after hosting two sold-out shows with the Hooters, enjoying a cup of raw Cologne coffee and his favorite book. So please join us and share in the moment and gather and share many stories this Sunday in Rittenhouse Square beginning at 12 noon as we celebrate the life of Pierre Robert with the Rittenhouse Bench unveiling. And don't forget, we're still looking for a wall to have a Pierre Robert mural, preferably in Rittenhouse Square. That'd be great, or something big in Center City, Old City. If you know anyone that can offer up their wall for the mural, please let us know by visiting Mural Arts via walls@muralarts.org. Okay, and let's also give you a last call, last call, last call. The text in your Tuesday honor roll calls at 610-660-9333. Do my best to get to everybody. If you care to share, include your name, workplace, hood, department you like to be represented in. Again, do my best to get to everybody. It is a Tuesday Blues Day, and we get our fix with the best of them. We're heading down to Chicago with a member of Elmore James's band on the harmonica. We'll shine a spotlight on him when we come back.
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our Tuesday Blues Day Fix tonight is going to come from an amazing harmonica player, Sonny Boy Williamson II. He's on our spotlight tonight. He sadly passed away over the weekend back in 1965, left us 12 albums, influenced many. So we're going to brush the surface of his catalog tonight. As you know, Screamin' Steven Tyler loves playing the harmonica. So does Michael Philip Jagger. So we'll get to both of them artists in our set tonight. And we'll also enter the House of Dolls up in New York City. Well, let's begin with first song first, and we'll play the original, where Sonny Boy Williamson II moved to Chicago, recorded on the Checker label as well as Chess Records, and played in Elmore James's band. And this track was originally done in 1966, and 3 years later, covered by Zeppelin to close out Led Zeppelin II. Written by Willie Dixon, it's Bring It On Home, as we bring in Sonny Boy Williamson II in honor of his life and his legacy for our Tuesday Blues Day Fix tonight, only here at 93.3 WMMR. In the nighttime.

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2: 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You got that right. 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

We're honking on Sonny Boy Williams 2 tonight on 93.3 WMMR's Tuesday Blues Day. As we honor his life and his legacy, he passed away over the weekend in 1965, but recorded many masterpieces of post-war blues. And his harmonica playing influenced many, including Screamin' Steven Tyler and Aerosmith with Eyesight to the Blind. On that great 14th album they gave us, Honkin' on Bobo, back in 2004, produced by the late great Jack Douglas. And Eyesight to the Blind was from Sonny Boy Williamson 2's The Real Folk Blues album, and many have covered it besides Aerosmith, Clapton, Mike Bloomfield, Gary Moore, to name a few. Preceded by Mick Jagger and Checking Up on My Baby, which came out after Sonny Boy Williamson passed away. He recorded it in 1960 and it was released 5 years later. And Mick Jagger covered that masterpiece on his Greatest Hits package in 2007 with the Red Devils backing him up and Checking Up on My Baby. And then we checked in to the Dollhouse in New York with the New York Dolls. And Don't You Start Me Talking, originally done in 1955 from Sonny Boy Williamson 2, with All My Love in Vain on the flip. And the Dolls did it on the sophomore album Too Much Too Soon in 1974, produced by Shadow Morton. And we began our tribute with Sonny Boy Williamson 2's Bring It On Home, written by Willie Dixon on Chess Records in 1966, and as we all know, Zeppelin closed out Zeppelin 2 with it 3 years later. And it was over the weekend in 1965. Sonny Boy Williamson never showed up to appear on a King Biscuit show, so a member from the radio station drove to his house and he was found dead from a heart attack, passed away in his sleep. And we thank Sonny Boy Williamson 2 for all the great blues that influenced many rock and roll artists. Jackie Bam Bam, tomorrow at 11 o'clock, we'll be riding in our Way Back Wednesday machine. Now we'll take a ride up to our Honor Roll Call, and we continue with Amy Lee and Evanescence from their upcoming first album in 5 years, Sanctuary, and it's due out June the 5th. Follow up The Bitter Truth. We'll find 12 songs on it, and they'll debut it live for us at the FM Center in Camadelphia on June the 20th with Spirit Box and the Nova Twins. 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

0: The Struts are too good at raising hell. Here at 93.3 WMMR, everything that rocks and rolls, from their fourth down, Pretty Vicious, they're working on a follow-up fifth album, and Luke Spiller's going to release his debut solo album, and they're going to be in the area quite a few times one weekend. In June, the 26th, they'll start at the Bottle and Cork in Delaware. 27th, Saturday night, they'll move into Atlantic City at the Hard Rock, and they'll wrap up the weekend at Allentown's Archer Music Hall on June the 28th. Prior to STP, we did Creep and Depeche Mode, Personal Jesus. Lead-off single from their seventh album, Violator, in 1989. We're on in the life of founding member and key figure in the band Depeche Mode, who contributed a lot of that unique sound and success over the decades on his keyboards. Fletch, Andy Fletcher. He passed away 4 years ago today at the age of 60. May he rest easy. Jackie Bam Bam, your senior neck biter, and Charlie Brown. We're getting involved on our second honor roll call for the work week. Let's kick off the Tuesday edition right now.
1: Okay, class, sit up straight, fold your hands on your desk, and when you hear your name, please reply.
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0: And let's throw it into gear with our assorted department. BR, as in Billy Rock and his sisters, representing a great Northeast. Had a great weekend and having a great double shot Tuesday with us. Got the blues. Kenny, he's in that little town of Bethlehem. Jane is having a great night dancing with the devil music I'm playing. Oh, is that what I'm playing, Jane? Jane, the dancing machine? Dale is feeling good in Torsdale, packing them high with the shy one and dangerous Daryl. Brandy, you're a fine girl. Called in over the weekend, yep, from her father naming her Brandy in Coatesville. Randy, making it rhyme here. He's cranking us up in the 302. Alex is in Sicklerville. Lulu doing that Patterson walk and going for it in Rock Hill with his daughter and his wifey. We have Tom and his daughter in Rhinestones, representing the Glenn Campbell reference there. In Phoenixville, glad he caught that Daddy Tom, teaching her well. Frank and Gail, the Z's are in D Hill tonight, representing the home of Charlie Gracie and Ronnie K. Field, Drexel Hill. Rockin' and Stockin' Bitsy, Felicia Coletta, Donna Mulvey, John, Lisa Monica, all flying high at Freedom Mortgage. Ricky, Rocky, and Shiloh had a fantastic weekend at the Berlin Farmers Market. Yo, where's my golden pretzel at? You save me one? Thanks, guys. Batgirl and her granddaughter, they're in Roslyn, spreading her wings, dispatching tonight. Dudley's at the laundromat in Lansdowne. George of the Pottstown Jungle. He's in his barn in Pottstown tonight. Mom Raven, daughter, and son, all at the Pottstown Red Lobster. Concrete Rob got the high beams on in New Holland on his forklift. He's for CNH tonight. Greg is in Northern Coventry. Barry and his choir boys flicking the lights. AutoZone and Percocet. 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Denise is at TD Bank on Ark Avenue. And also in the Morristown Mall. Time's ticking away in the time machine. That's Jared at the watch store. Street sweeping the night, MVB alumni Crazy Carl is in the KOP. And our OOT scrambling the outfit tonight are out of towners. That's Holly. Had a great 3-day weekend. Heard her son on You Call Friday night from Port St. Lucie, Florida. Big Bad John. Same bad time, same bad channel, same bad time. Crown Point, Indiana. Jade Alicia, Buffalo, New York with Kendra. They're at Hooters. Harlan, Larry, and Ron on the sleazy Sunset Strip. Holly Weird. There's little Gianna and her dog and Chris in Rocky, Colorado. We have Desiree in Wisconsin tonight. In Canada, Brio LeBlanc and Mitch LaFon and the Birdman all representing. Arizona, we have that teddy bear and Candace. Big Peter, Alana, Bitsy, Gianna, Felicia Galetta. They're all at Kettle and Girl Church and Church. Jared, our favorite manager. With Steve, they're at Chop Chop Carrabba's, the Pickle Man in the deli shop at BJ's. Responding first for us, Vampire Cars with guns and badges, always on time. Officer Austin in Marple Township. Chief Joe, Little Joe, Crystal. K-9 Unit Luke, Morton Police Department. K-9 Unit Jersey and Drake, Mount Laurel Police Department. 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Jefferson University, Dr. Kevin Furloin with Nurse Dawn. The Bora Lung and Heart Hospital, Nurse Andrea is with us and Nurse Dawn. Dr. Renzi, Dr. Plipshin, they're at Coop in Morristown. Evesham, Nurse Christine Einstein, Dr. Simons. Dr. Mary, Dr. Joe, Wills Eye Hospital. Dr. Rodney, Nazareth Hospital with Nurse DT. Alrighty, think we got everybody. If not, we'll do it again tomorrow. Now let's do it till they kick us out of here after midnight, MMR full-time Red Eye Warriors. Let's enter the Hangover Encore set with all the coolest songs ever made. Let's get it up to the midnight TikTok with the latest from Volbeat, and we'll head down to Sigma Sound, and we're going to head into the Country Hall of Fame, just to name a few, all when we come back, true music lovers. 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

0: 3DG and I Hate Everything About You. Prior to Volbeat, Demonic Depression, from their ninth album, Gods of Angels Trust, and their first without guitarist Rob Caggiano, followed by Frey and How to Save a Life, title track and second single of their debut album in 2006. As their founding member and lead singer and piano player, Isaac Slade, wrote that about mentoring a teenager with drug addiction. And we're wishing Isaac Slade a happy, happy 45th birthday. Jackie Bam Bam inside of our encore set. Well, the coolest songs ever made. Let's get to a couple more hangovers. We'll get to a voice that was Darling Peg and the Siamese Cats. For the Lady and the Tramp, we'll get to a Country Music Hall of Famer. For all my rowdy friends who love Monday Night Football. And let's begin with a Philadelphia Hall of Famer. Originally from Ohio, let's honor the life of Will Powell Jr. Philadelphia International recording artist. Will Powell Jr. sadly passed away today, 49 years ago. And he was one of the singers in the OJs. So let us salute him. Rewinding us back to their sixth album and closing out Backstabbers in 1972. All aboard the Love Train here with the OJs on MMR's Who Needs Sleep Anyway program.
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0: Well, things are swinging with Miss Peggy Lee on 93.3 WMMR, Everything It Rocks, as she gives us Fever from 1958, going top 10 and making it her signature song, which was covered by many. And she's also best known for being the voice of Darling Peg and the Siamese Cats in Lady and the Tramp. And it's her birthday today. We wish her a heavenly happy 106th birthday, Miss Peggy Lee. Prior to Mr. Hank Williams Jr., he's also celebrating his 77th birthday. Hank Williams' son does the theme song for Monday Night Football. All my rowdy friends are coming over tonight. I don't think they could ever top that theme song. As well as his other best-known song, It's a Family Tradition. Title track of his 34th album in 1979, follow-up to The New South. And you have the late Charlie Daniels helping him out on that fiddle as we celebrate his lifestyle, his identity, and his 77th birthday. Hank Williams. And then we took our two steps down the Philadelphia International Sigma Sound for the OJs and Love Train. Third single closing out their sixth album, Backstabbers, in 1972. As we honor the life of William Will Powell, founding member and singer in the OJs, who sadly passed away 49 years ago at the age of just 35. Tracky Bam Bam. We'll have more tracks of your years on a Way Back Wednesday filled with gems and chestnuts. And we'll have another pair of Bear Tooth tickets waiting for us inside the prize coffin. So until we let it rock again, true music lovers, always remember to be kind, be cool, be careful. And I'll see you around the hood. And good night, Pierre Robert, wherever you are.
1: The great Jackie Bam Bam, who is an absolute rocker, ladies and gentlemen. Give him your undying love, devotion, and time.

0: 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Preston and Steve in the morning.
1: Lord, stop! Okay, keep doing it. Yeah!
0: And
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3: 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And just an American All-Star, 250 down.
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5: All right, Christopher Sanchez.
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9: Woo-hoo. 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

0: Steve Show. I'll never forget this. I was maybe like going into eighth grade or something like that. And on the cover of the Daily Times was a picture of this kid who was climbing a fence over by Fitzgerald Mercy Hospital. And he slipped and fell. And the fence went through his neck and out his cheek.
1: Okay.
0: Dude, he lived.
1: Yeah.
0: So if you're listening right now, fence dude, call in because this dude was stuck.
2: And
0: they had a picture of this on the front of the Daily Times. If you can find this picture, Sam or anybody, guys.
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6: America's all-star Yo! 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
9: Way down.
6: Just 250 down.
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6: Grand turkey.
10: Thousands off.
9: Get your butt to Barbera.
6: Woo-hoo! 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You're driving around Philly Town. Right, Christopher Sanchez?
7: Yo soy Christopher Sanchez, y síganme a Gary Valvera en el Boulevard.
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6: Woo-hoo! Happy birthday, USA.
8: Barbera!
6: Chiefs, Chiefs.
10: Thousands off.
6: And just an American All-Star, 250 down.
10: Just 250 down.
6: Right, Christopher Sanchez?
8: Oh, young guys.
6: Tell them Christopher Sanchez sent you.
10: Go fight.
11: Woo-hoo! 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Happy birthday, USA.
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0: America's turning a nifty thrifty 250, and Gary Barbera's celebrating. 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
6: America's all-star. Yo! Chiefs, Chiefs. Yippee! Birthday bash is on. And Barbera's on the boulevard.
7: Yo soy Christopher Sanchez.
8: Claro que sí.
7: Huh?
8: Boy, young guy.
6: Gotcha.
0: Barbera!
6: America's turning a nifty, thrifty 250. Yippee! And Gary Barbera's celebrating.
9: The big tents, they're up, but prices are
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9: Way down.
6: Just 250 down.
10: Cherokee.
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9: Get your butt to Barbera.
6: Just 250 down. You're driving around Philly Town, right, Christopher Sanchez?
7: Yo soy Christopher Sanchez, y síganme a Gary Valvera en el Boulevard.
6: With Sanchez selection, an extra Sanchez savings
0: for America's big birthday bash at Barbera.
6: Cherokees, Grand Cherokee,
0: just 250 down.
9: Is Barbera the best?
6: Tell them, All-Star.
8: Oh, young guys.
6: Happy birthday, USA.
8: Barbera.
6: Chiefs, Chiefs. Thousands off. And just an American All-Star, 250 down.
0: Just 250 down.
6: Right, Christopher Sanchez?
8: Oh, young guys.
6: Tell them Christopher Sanchez, Sanchez.
0: Go fight.
11: I'm Gary Barbera with one more thing to say. Happy birthday, USA.
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2: 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You're driving around Philly town. Right, Christopher Sanchez?
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2: at Barbera's on the Boulevard.
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2: Gotcha.
4: Barbera!
2: America's turning a nifty thrifty 250, and Gary Barbera's celebrating.
6: The big tents, they're up, but prices are
2: Chiefs,
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2: Just 250 down.
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2: Grand turkey.
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2: Just 250 down. You're driving around Philly town. Right, Christopher Sanchez?
4: Yo soy Christopher Sanchez. Y síganme a Gary Valvera en el Boulevard.
2: With Sanchez selection,
3: an extra Sanchez savings
2: for America's big birthday bash at Barbera.
3: Cherokees, Grand Cherokees,
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2: Tell them all, Scott.
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2: Woo-hoo! Happy birthday, USA.
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3: And
2: just an American All-Star, 250 down.
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2: Woo-hoo! Right, Christopher Sanchez.
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7: 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I'm Gary Barbera with one more thing to say. Happy birthday, USA.
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0: Join us to celebrate the life of Pierre Robert with the unveiling of a memorial bench in his beloved Rittenhouse Square this Sunday at noon. 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
14: America's turning to the nifty, thrifty 250. 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
14: Just 250 down.
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14: Just 250 down. You're driving around Philly town. Right, Christopher Sanchez?
16: Yo soy Christopher Sanchez. Y síganme a Gary Barbera en el boulevard.
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18: Is Barbera the best?
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14: 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Happy birthday, USA!
17: Barbera!
14: Chiefs, Chiefs! Thousands off and just an American All-Star, 250 down!
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14: Right, Christopher Sanchez?
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14: Tell him Christopher Sanchez, Sanchez!
15: Go fight!
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14: 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Way down.
11: Just 250 down.
14: Turkey.
11: Grand turkey.
14: Thousands off.
11: Get your butt to Barbera. Just 250 down. You're driving around Philly town. Right, Christopher Sanchez?
12: Yo soy Christopher Sanchez. 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
14: Is Barbera the best?
11: Tell them all, star.
12: Oh, young guys.
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12: Barbera.
11: Chiefs, Chiefs. Thousands off. And tested American All-Star, 250 down.
12: Just 250 down.
11: Right, Christopher Sanchez.
12: Oh, young guys.
11: Tell them Christopher Sanchez. Sanchez.
12: Go fight.
15: I'm Gary Barbera.
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16: 93.3 WMMR, everything that rocks, 540 on a Wednesday. We're midweek already. Marissa's here with our first look at traffic. What's going on, Maris?
17: There's an accident on Cottman Avenue, both directions at Large Street. Then we have a slow-moving maintenance vehicle blocking the right lane. This is on 76 westbound between Gladwin and Conshohocken. 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
18: I want to go back to this story that we had in the entertainment report. This comedian and actor, Laura Clary, had a refrigerator fall on her. Essentially, it leaned over and pinned her up against the an island that she has in her kitchen.
19: I could see that happening.
18: Couldn't breathe, couldn't move. Fortunately, her phone was nearby. She only had her kids there that were 5 and 7 and had to call the fire department to come and move it off of her. Very well could have killed her. Very easily could have killed her. And so it leads us to you and your story about something heavy falling on you. 610-660-9333 is the number if you want to tell us about that. We don't have to hear tragedies or anything like that.
19: We got it. But
18: if something heavy has ever pinned you, fell on you, or something like that, I would love to hear about that because that's pretty terrifying, man.
19: Oh, well, in that moment, and she had very young kids in the house, and they certainly weren't going to be able to help. And you don't know how... You don't know if you have internal damage, a 600-pound refrigerator, but I can clearly see a way a lot of kitchens are laid out. That could be a thing that would happen.
18: Yeah.
19: The closest I came was with weights, with actual weights in the basement. I had the bar up with a ridiculous amount that I should not have put up on the bar. Yeah. I don't know, either I hiccuped or something, but I just got caught off guard and it came down on my chest.
18: Yeah.
19: And the one thing I did do is that I, or did not do purposefully, was put the collars at the end. I knew the weight was that much. And I slowly had to rock it. But
20: oh, you did it yourself.
19: I did it myself.
20: Oh, thank God.
19: But I was hoping that if I could not complete it, that I would die before anyone saw me that way.
20: Yeah.
19: Because it's so embarrassing.
20: Yeah, I would die of embarrassment first and then suffocation later.
19: Right. I was right next to the detergent. I would have eaten that to kill myself.
20: I've forgotten about that because I was like, I don't have a story that relates to this. But no, I've had to have a bar pulled off my chest twice.
19: and you're like, and everyone's like, come on, man, it's okay, like, man.
20: I know.
18: Is there, for those who go to the gym and lift, is there, if you're by yourself, is there a tried and true technique that you know of? Do people share that? Like, if this ever happens, here's what you need to do?
19: The way I did it was the way you do it. It's you slowly rock each weight off, because once one weight...
18: But what if you have the collars on, if you don't have them off? I mean, is
19: it... Well, you try to roll it down.
20: Roll it down, right. Yeah.
19: Roll it over your neck and over your face.
20: Yeah. I mean, I would do that.
19: Of course, that's the shortest path, but you're going to have to take the longest... Over the valley of the ball sack.
20: Yeah, the last time it happened to me, you have to, as cool as you possibly can.
19: You can't, though.
20: Hey, I got it.
19: I don't got it. I don't got it.
20: No, but the last time I was like, hey, about need your help over here. You know, like, But I have arthritis in my
18: I like how you called him bro.
20: Yeah.
21: Excuse me a second, bro.
20: You try and act as cool as you possibly can. But,
21: What are you mentioning over there, bro?
20: I forgot what I was going to say.
21: Sorry. This is what I'm dying.
20: Oh, I have arthritis in my shoulders, so I can't go down too far. My son told me there's this thing that you can buy called a sling that kind of helps you come all the way down. But, like, I can really... Because, it's two different things, right? I don't necessarily know if I have the strength to go further than 90 degrees down and come back up. And that, but more importantly, B, I fear that if I go down too far, that my
19: But you don't get trapped in that way. You're deadlifting, right?
20: I'm talking like bench pressing.
19: Oh, bench pressing. Okay,
20: bench pressing. Yeah. So because I've gone like dead arm before, so I just don't want to go dead arm because of the arthritis.
19: Right.
20: You know, but it has happened to me twice. And it's embarrassing.
19: Yeah.
20: I mean, it's really embarrassing.
19: That's the closest I've been to be. By the way, Preston, no one at home when this happened. It's before cell phones.
18: Yeah.
19: And I'd have been in the basement. I could have screamed forever. No one would have heard me.
18: Here's a text from Carl.
19: Carl!
18: He said, I fell off the back of a truck on a tree job with a 400-pound chunk of oak tree and crushed my right hand into the concrete. It was so bad, they had to take veins out of my foot and put them into my hand.
19: Oh, holy hell.
18: Oh. That's Carl yelling. You can only say his name. His own name.
19: What's your name, buddy?
1: Carl. Good to see you.
18: Let me go. Obviously, we got calls coming in. I'm going to go to Jake. Hi, Jake. Good morning to you, sir.
3: Good morning, Ed.
18: Good morning to see you, my friend. What's up, bud? What happened to you?
3: I called in a couple times before to talk about my profession, which is music therapy, which makes the story a little bit funnier. When I was in eighth grade, I was moving an upright piano for jazz band. Now, an upright is like the rectangular one.
18: Yeah.
3: Like a grand piano.
18: Correct.
3: I was pulling it from behind, and it was pretty top-heavy. The thing tipped over and fell onto my right leg.
18: Oh.
3: Nothing broke, but it did cut me and then slid. So you guys can imagine what happened to the stuff on the front of my knee. Just kind of all got stretched open. It was at school, too. That was.
18: Were you by yourself? Was anybody helping you move it?
3: Oh, there was two other kids helping me move it. But by the time it started tipping, there was nothing we could do.
18: Wow.
3: I tried to get out of the way, but didn't quite succeed.
18: Yeah.
19: And so did it strip, you're saying it stripped the flesh off your knee?
3: Yeah, in so many words, yeah, I was going to let you guys know. I ended up escaping with literally just a flesh wound and had to get some staples and emergency surgery to just get it all closed up. But
18: wow.
3: Yeah, that's my head.
19: That's bad.
18: Did that lead to a statement from the faculty or anything like that about, be careful, move stuff? No?
3: To this day, I still talk to my old band director because he actually was my drum teacher outside of school.
18: Yeah.
3: He to this day is like, thank God you guys didn't sue us or anything.
18: Yeah, right.
3: It was my own fault.
18: I know.
19: Those pianos, though, and I'm sure it's the case whenever you've had something like that, whether it be big, whether, like, I end up being the llama when people are moving, the pack animal. And I've had many a times where I've had something come back at me that's very heavy. In those moments, as with the kicking the balls or whatever, time slows down. Mm-hmm. Like, I wonder when the piano's going over. Mm-hmm. It's like...
18: Yeah.
19: It happens that way.
18: We were just moving furniture around the house this weekend. We're getting a room painted. And so we had a room of furniture around. And I cannot recommend them enough. Those little discs that you put underneath.
19: They're amazing.
18: Of the legs. So we had a tall dresser. Yeah. And you put on, you can just move everything around.
19: Yeah.
18: And much less opportunity for stuff to fall over.
19: Do you know what's really good now also? They have these hand trucks that go up and down stairs that are motorized. Or what, I don't know what the hell's propelling it. Maybe it's battery or lithium ion lithium battery. But whatever it is, that's revolutionizing bringing very heavy stuff up and down the stairs. Because before that, you were pivot.
18: Yep.
17: The one deceiving thing is, as a solo person trying to move a mattress, to get something from under your bed, I'm just like crawling underneath of it. It's like resting on my back while I try to get into the Rubbermaid container.
19: Oh, I'll guarantee you people have been trapped. You take like a Tempur-Pedic mattress or one of these memory foam mattresses. They're heavy as crap.
18: They're heavy and they bend while you're trying to move them. And you're like going down the stairs or something like that. And all of a sudden it starts getting momentum shifting over one way and it's gone, man.
21: Hey, bro.
18: Yeah. Hey, bro.
21: Can you help me?
18: Can you help a brother out?
21: This is crazy. Good to see you, bro.
18: I'm going to go to Amber Lynn. Hi, Amber. Good morning.
22: Hey.
18: Hey, what's up?
4: In the morning.
18: Great day in the morning to you. All right, so what fell on you?
4: My horse.
18: A horse fell on you. Okay, that's something heavy.
4: sure was. We were just riding in our ring and cantering along. She tripped over something. I went down. She went down on top of me.
20: Oh, how embarrassing.
19: So how many pounds? The horse that size? I'm assuming it's a large
18: 1,200?
4: Yeah, she was about 1,100 pounds.
19: Oof. So how much was it your leg essentially on the side that went down that was caught under the horse?
4: So no. So she started stumbling as she tripped, and that caused me to like come off her shoulder, and then she came down on top of my legs and rolled over my legs, kind of like from the knee down. Shockingly, nothing but bruises on my legs.
18: Wow.
4: I also, I kind of landed face first into the sand, so I got like pretty bad whiplash and some bruised ribs, but nothing more severe than that.
18: Amber, when she fell down and was laying on top of you, did she get up pretty quickly?
4: She did. Yeah, okay. That was the first thing I looked for, honestly. I was more worried about her than me.
19: I wonder if the horse gets up and goes, woof, I know it's not broken.
18: Yeah, starts patting themselves off. Oh, man.
19: Yeah.
18: Wow. Okay. That's pretty gnarly. Yeah, you got very lucky. And I'm sure, Amber, in the world of horse riding, injuries where an animal falls on you usually don't end as scot-free as you ended up.
4: Yeah, as you go up the level, they can get a very severe injuries from that.
19: You've seen it. We're like in cowboy movies,
18: sure.
19: Movies don't lie, but where a horse will actually like roll over.
18: Mm-hmm. Oh, man.
19: Like
18: it can kill you.
19: Yeah. I mean, that's a lot.
4: Yep.
18: All right. Thank you, Amber Lynn. Happy to hear you're okay. All right. Let me go. By the way, 610-660-9333 is the number. We had a woman who was online. She just hung up. Her husband got his finger caught under like a 500-pound weight.
19: Oh,
18: or something along those lines. I wanted to hear that one. All right. Let's go to Kathy. Hi, Kathy. You're on the air. Good morning.
5: Hey, good morning. Sorry to bother you guys at work.
18: Bother away, Kath. All right. What happened? Was this you or someone you know?
5: It was my brother, my little brother. So he and my dad were moving us into my new place. And they're coming in through the back door. I got this stackable washer and dryer. And as they're coming through the door, it gets stuck on something. And my dad just pushes it. And the next thing, the whole thing's coming down on my brother.
18: Oh, my God.
5: And I'm at the end of the hallway, and I see it coming at him. And the adrenaline kicks in. I run up the hallway, and I pick the whole thing up off of him.
18: Wow. You're like the Hulk.
19: Yeah.
5: Insane. Oh, my God. I didn't, you hear stories like that you get this, like, superhuman strength stuff going on, and you can do these things. But when it happens, it's like, oh, my God, I can't even believe I just did that.
19: So do you have a guesstimate as to what the weight of that combo was coming down on your brother?
5: Probably about 350. I mean, it's a washer dryer.
19: Yeah, yeah.
5: Maybe 300, 350.
19: So you probably lift that stuff routinely, right?
20: Yeah.
5: Oh, yeah, all the time, every day.
19: No, but that adrenaline rush.
5: So, I mean,
18: Kathy, how old was your brother at the time?
5: So I was in my late 20s, early 30s. So he was younger 20s, maybe 21.
18: All right, but an adult. An adult, nonetheless. Yeah. I thought maybe this was a kid thing. So did he pay you back for saving his life?
5: No.
19: That's not a bitch.
18: Yeah.
19: The next chance you get, push a major appliance over on him.
18: Yeah, there's a make good coming for you. All right, thank you, Kathy. Appreciate that. Wow.
19: I was dating a girl years ago whose father was one of these guys who always tinkered around in the driveway with his car.
18: Mm.
19: And the car slid off
18: of the jack.
19: Right. Now, he had a backup, but the backup had it really like
18: close
19: pushing on his chest.
18: Oh,
19: and
18: man.
19: I wasn't there to see this, but I remember that I arrived just after it had happened.
18: Yeah. So, there's plenty of stories of people working on their car underneath it.
19: That's why you always have a second backup.
18: Yeah.
19: Something
18: for it to catch just in case. Let me go to Matt next. Matt, good morning.
22: Hey, thanks for calling, guys.
19: It's okay.
18: It's our pleasure. What's up, buddy?
22: We had a lady riding a horse, and the horse died, and it reared up, like it went on its hind legs and then came down on her leg on the side. so we had to use the airbag. Oh, I'm a firefighter.
18: You're a firefighter. Okay.
22: The airbags.
18: Yeah.
22: To get underneath of it, and then we would put wood to like make sure it didn't go back down and to build off of it. So we had to dig around and everything.
18: Wow. So Matt,
22: I remember her. Yes.
18: Question: When you show up to this call, what's the scene? Is she like screaming? Is she what part of her body was pinned?
22: It was just her legs. So like her like three quarters of her body were on like outside, and it was just her like from her hip down was underneath the horse.
19: Oh. So she's riding. She's on a saddle. Her foot is in one of the foot, whatever you call it.
20: Stirrups,
19: yeah. And so she's on her side. Her leg is trapped under, and the horse died as a result. The horse died and then fell down.
22: Yeah, when it died, I guess it had some kind of like weird reaction. It went up, like stood up on its legs, and then fell to the side.
19: Oh my God! So how long did that take to extricate her?
22: It wasn't too long, maybe like 10, 15 minutes.
19: I saw a video where they got rid of a whale by blowing it up. Did you ever consider that?
22: Well, wait, Steve, she said, I will never forget, she said, if this doesn't work, you can cut it in half.
19: Well, yeah. cut the horse in half? I mean, the horse is dead at that point, so, yeah. you know.
18: Dude, who was going to step forward with the chainsaw for that one? Was that you?
22: No, I would have delegated that to someone else.
19: Yeah, right. Wait, it's moving.
18: Get the new guy.
19: Yeah, right. It's alive. I'm
22: recommended the dynamite.
18: Yeah, right.
19: Wow. That's wild.
18: And do you remember how badly she was injured after that?
22: Not bad. I think it was just a broken leg.
18: Okay.
19: How are you?
22: Yeah, I mean,
19: you must see stuff as a firefighter. A good portion of what you do is, at least in some way, a lot of this sort of stuff, people trapped, jaws of life, that kind of stuff, correct?
22: Yes. I've been thinking about some of the other stories, too, while we've been talking. There's a lot.
18: Yeah, I'll bet. I mean, especially crazy. Furniture, heavy furniture, things up against the wall, kids, it happens, you know.
19: Or the guy who had a chainsawed horse steaks in his freezer.
18: Oh, come on. Thanks, Matt. Appreciate it. There was a story, speaking of firefighters, there was a story last week. We didn't get a chance to get to it, but the kid, it was the old classic. He put his head between the spindles on the stairway.
19: Yeah.
18: Stairwell.
19: Yeah. Uh-huh.
18: And his head got stuck, and they got him out. They were able to, I forgot how they did it.
19: They were able to just sort of,
18: I think they're wooden or something like that. And they had a little bit of give, and they eventually got the kid's head. Did you guys ever get your head stuck in that? I did.
19: I was able to free myself.
18: Yeah, exactly. Yeah, me too. Yeah, like long enough to make me go, oh my God. Oh my God.
19: But when you do that, and I think in this case, blood rushes.
18: Yeah.
19: And you actually swell up.
18: Yeah. Everything is counterintuitive that your body does.
20: But I'll tell you what, guys. I'll tell you what. I'll never forget this. I had come home from, we were down the shore, and so I was maybe like going into eighth grade or something like that. And on the cover of the Daily Times was a picture of this kid who was climbing a fence over by Fitzgerald Mercy Hospital. And he slipped and fell. And the fence went through his neck and out his cheek.
19: Okay.
20: Dude, he lived.
19: Yeah.
20: So if you're listening right now, fence dude, call in. Because this dude was stuck. They had a picture of this on the front of the Daily Times. If you can find this picture, Sam or anybody. Guys,
19: you guys talk about me.
18: Dude.
20: This is probably August of 88 or 89.
19: Case, you've seen stories like that where you go, how does this guy, how do you live?
18: Yeah, it just happens to be a perfect circumstance where it's not life threatening.
20: All right, so maybe it didn't go through his neck and just went through his mouth. But either way, they had this on the cover of the Daily Times. You don't have to put that
19: picture next to Marmaduke,
20: right?
18: So what you're saying is a bit graphic to be on the front page.
20: Yeah. For 11, 12-year-old kid who delivers that newspaper.
19: Did you ever climb that fence?
20: No, but I know exactly where that fence is. It's Fitzgerald Mercy Hospital. It's right there. It's kind of like, you know,
19: this with all the human heads stuck on it.
20: Yeah. But that fence also famously has like, it's, you know, like those giant oak trees that grow through the fence.
19: Yeah, yeah.
20: So you know what I mean? It's like it's that wrought iron, like really, really heavy fence, and trunks of trees kind of grow through it, and you know.
19: Yeah.
20: So that kid was stuck.
18: Wow. yeah, and now I'm intrigued by the photo that was on the cover of the day. Was it Delco Times?
20: It was the Daily Times.
18: Daily Times.
20: Yeah, Delco Daily Times, and it was definitely in the summer. It had to in August, and I would either check August 87, 88, or 89, one of those 3 years.
18: All right. While we're looking at that, let's go to Christian. Christian, you are on the air. Good morning.
6: Good morning. Hey, Casey, I do have a sister.
20: Oh, you do? Hey.
18: Oh, Christian's got a sister. Yes.
20: Yeah. I was ready.
18: All right. What's up, buddy?
6: Amazing. So, all right. So just to make sure everybody understands what happened, you guys know how people make, you know, tables and things out of live edge slabs of wood with like the nice edges and everything?
18: Yeah, sure. Yeah, they're beautiful.
6: Yeah. So I mill lumber on the side. So I go find like a really, really big tree and I'll cut, you know, 3 to 4 inch thick slabs of that wood out of it.
18: Okay.
6: And you know, sell them to people, make things, blah, blah, blah. So I do it all by myself. And I have a 6-foot chainsaw. Okay. So
18: that's huge.
6: It's massive. It's massive press. So I milled up, you know, some black, nice black walnut wood. It's about 500 pounds each a slab. So 500 pounds of wood. I'm milling this at a neighbor's house, by the way. She dropped the tree on her property. She's like, do you want to come mill it? Yeah, great. So I went out and milled it. I'm moving a 500 pound slab I use a little hand dolly, by the way. I'm a pretty strong guy. So I propped up on a hand dolly and I'm wheeling it onto my trailer, but it had just rained. So I'm pulling it onto my trailer up the little ramp and you know, it's 7-8 feet tall and I slip and I land on my back and the slab just falls right on top of me.
18: Oh no.
6: Yeah. So yeah.
19: How badly were you hurt?
6: Surprisingly, not that bad. And I didn't break any bones. So when it first landed on me, I felt my knee kind of pop. But the first immediate feeling was I wanted to vomit. That's how bad it hurt. And by the way, my neighbor's probably 70 years old and she's watching all this from her window. So that probably scared the hell out of her. But it fell on me. It dropped on me. What probably saved me was the actual hand dolly because it was thick. It only landed on me maybe a couple inches, like compressed me a few inches.
18: So
6: I was able to kind of like wiggle my way out from under it.
18: Wow.
6: And kind of crawl my way out. And yeah, it was a bad situation. It could have killed me.
18: Was it how much of your body was covered when it landed on you?
6: The whole thing, Press.
18: No kidding.
19: So the hand truck was

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1: Man, that's
2: so it kind of compressed. Yeah.
1: Yeah, that's like a one in a million shot, man, because otherwise, without that, you would have been dead.
2: Yeah, and now my wife doesn't let me do it anymore.
3: Yeah.
4: Smart woman. That's crazy. All right. Thank you, Christian. Appreciate it, man.
2: Thanks, guys.
4: That's a close call.
1: Wow. I love those tables like that, though, where they take
4: those. Oh, they are cool.
1: They're amazing.
4: Yeah. See the green and and the wood and all that? It's excellent. A couple of texts coming in as we wrap up. And this whole thing got started because this woman, comedian and actress, Laura Clary, she's a refrigerator, pinned her up against the island in her kitchen. It pretty came close to killing her. She couldn't have breathed. If she would have lost her ability to completely breathe, which she was close to, it could have killed her. But Casey, there's a number of people texting in about the cover of the newspaper you were talking about.
5: Oh yeah, the Daily Times of that kid getting impaled.
4: Somebody says, I remember that front page, Casey. Another one. Excuse me. Megan says, the Daily Times picture haunts me to this day, and no one else remembers it. I grew up in Ridley Park, and the footbridge by the lake had a fence like that, and I was so traumatized by that picture, I never, ever walked there because I was afraid I would get jabbed by it.
5: I cannot. Wow. Listen, my Google skills are terrible. I cannot find... There's got to be an archive of all the cover photos.
4: Yeah, I'm sure there's an archive somewhere. I just don't know if it's online or not. You might have to go to do the old microfiche at the library.
5: That's kind of
1: May
5: fun.
1: I use the microfiche?
3: Yes. Road trip. Yes,
4: you may. All right. Well, anyhow, thank you for sharing the stories. And let this be a cautionary tale. Be careful when there's something really, really heavy. Get some help or make sure you anchor those pieces of furniture to the wall. Yeah. It's important, especially if you have kids in the house.
1: If you want to have a good laugh, watch one of those machine safety videos.
4: Oh, God.
1: Maintaining a safe work environment.
4: Those are horrible. All right, we're going to take a break and come back in a moment. Stay put.
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9: 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Right, Christopher Sanchez?
11: Yo soy Christopher Sanchez, y síganme a Gary Valvera en el Boulevard.
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19: Alrighty, it's time to begin once again. Welcome to the midweek point. It's a Wednesday, and weather-wise, it's not as nice as we begin. That's all right. This is a little break in the action. Today's high about 82 degrees. We have some rain, some showers off and on today. It's going to go into the afternoon. Heads up on that. But next few days are looking fantastic. Thursday, partly cloudy, 77 the high. Friday, 80 degrees and sunshine. Saturday, 75 degrees and sunshine. And then on Sunday for the Pierre Robert bench dedication, 76 degrees and sunny.
10: Nice.
19: Going to be absolutely beautiful. Let's take a look at traffic, see how we're doing this morning. Marissa, what's up so far?
1: We have a roving crew. It's on 76 westbound between Gladwin and Conshohocken. It's on the right shoulder. We're jammed from about Belmont Avenue. Then we're slowing on 95 southbound from Cotman to Allegheny. This traffic report is brought to you by TheReamTeam.com. 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
19: Today is Wednesday, May 27th. Good morning. Senator Andy Kim on Tuesday recounted the moment that he was caught in a burst of pepper spray during a protest outside a federal immigration detention facility, saying that he was trying to calm tensions between demonstrators and federal agents. He said, "My eyes were hurting. My throat was burning," recalling the confrontation outside of Delaney Hall in Newark. Video is circulating on television and social media shows the senator having his eyes flushed after immigration and customs enforcement agents deployed pepper spray. The incident happened on Monday after Kim was allowed access to the detention facility. Kim said that he was troubled by what he witnessed, including the moment that a detainee had shown him milk that was spoiled to the point that it had congealed. He also had conversations with detainees. Homeland Security officials said protesters blocked an exit and refused orders to move. Kim said he tried to intervene. He said, "I asked them to give me some time to see if we could find some type of arrangement that would allow for this to happen peacefully. I immediately ran over, trying to position myself between the ICE agents and the crowd." Protesters have accused the facility of providing inadequate treatment to detainees. The Department of Homeland Security defended this operation, saying in a statement, "All detainees are provided with three meals a day, clean water, clothing, bedding, shower, soap, and toiletries." Kim said, "I met with a pregnant woman who said she's not getting the care she needs. I met with a man who has stage 3 lung cancer and said he is not able to get medical care." Both Governor Mikey Schrill and Kim are calling for Delaney Hall to be shut down. DHS maintains that detainees have access to adequate medical care, adding in a statement, "This includes medical, dental, and mental health services is available and access to medical appointments and 24-hour emergency care." Kim also said he is concerned about whether immigrants are being detained being denied due process, and plans to introduce amendments and legislation addressing detention issues as Congress continues to debate immigration policy.
20: Have you ever got pepper spray anywhere near you?
19: No, never. You?
20: Yes. I got it on my fingers. I assumed it was pepper spray. It was a defensive thing I got for Claire, and it was leaking. And I had just a very little bit, clearly. But I was like, wow, it immediately hit you. I can't imagine getting a full burst of that,
21: And I know that they had pepper spray balls. I don't know what those things are. I always just see it.
20: This case was like in a keychain thing that you could, a Naka.
21: Okay.
20: And dude, so it had been leaking.
19: It would floor me. Like, I had trouble cutting onions.
20: Yeah.
19: Okay.
20: Yeah, yeah.
19: So pepper spray, I mean, it would be, I know I would immediately just be in excruciating pain.
20: The same for me.
21: Yeah. So if you were protesting, all they would need to do is send a bunch of chefs out there. Yeah,
19: done.
20: Cutting onions.
19: Yeah. Cut them up. I'm gone.
20: You all know Bobby Flay.
19: Yep. Bring in Flay. Bring Flay in now. So. All right. Three men are being released from prison after a judge overturned their convictions in a 1997 murder case, with Philadelphia District Attorney Larry Krasner saying the case had, quote, no integrity. Jermell Schuler, Rashid Smith, and Mark Brittingham have spent nearly 30 years in prison following their convictions in the killing of 73-year-old Essie Mae Thomas, who was found beaten and stabbed to death in her North Judson Street apartment. Each had been sentenced to life in prison. Schuler and Smith were released from SCI Phoenix Prison in Skipack, Pennsylvania on Tuesday evening. Brittingham is scheduled to be released from SCI Chester in Delaware County on Wednesday. Krasner said the three men were denied a fair trial and should not have remained incarcerated. He said, "I'm saying that they were robbed of a fair trial and their conviction has no integrity." Speaking outside the Criminal Justice Center after the judge granted the exonerations, Krasner emphasized the weakness of the evidence used to convict the men. He said, "This evidence is so inconclusive that, frankly, if this evidence is enough, we'd better lock up half the city. You cannot keep people in jail forever who are robbed of a fair trial." According to prosecutors, the case relied primarily on two elements.
0: the estimated time of death, and testimony from a single eyewitness. Both officials said were deeply flawed. Krasner said the only witness in the case who actually put these men close to this woman who was murdered is a known liar. The district attorney's office also found that the timeline presented at trial was incorrect. New expert analysis conducted that Thomas died at least a day later than the medical examiner originally testified, undermining the prosecution's theory of the case. Assistant District Attorney Matt Stiegler said that the case was a grave injustice and said it's a case that was flawed from the start and it's just completely collapsed once we determined the medical examiner's time of death was unreliable. Krasner said that there are no plans to retry the men, citing a lack of evidence. The murder of SMA Thomas remains unsolved. And finally, music icon Patti LaBelle will be honored at the Philadelphia 2026 Pride Celebration on the Benjamin Franklin Parkway next month. The Philadelphia native will be celebrated as part of a multi-generational tribute recognizing her musical legacy and impact on the LGBTQIA plus culture. Pride, Philly Pride 365 said this Tuesday in a news release. Organizers said a group of artists, including Lauren Talese, Lady Alma, Carol Riddick, Carla Gamble, Jakia Limitless and Jess Haya will honor LaBelle during the Pride on the Parkway Festival Sunday, June 7th. LaBelle celebrated her 82nd birthday on Sunday and said that she will be singing until I can't sing no more. The godmother of soul has been singing for six decades, earning hit records and Grammys, and said Sunday she knows exactly who she is.
2: Does she still have her pies and stuff?
21: I don't know.
2: Like, they were hugely popular, and yeah. I wondered if she maintained those.
22: They always had a setup at Walmart.
2: Right, right.
0: So the city's Pride Festival is relocating to the Parkway to accommodate increasing attendance. Pride on the Parkway will begin in the neighborhood with a Pride March at 11 a.m. and then pick up at noon to 7 p.m. on the Ben Franklin Parkway from 21st and the Parkway up to the Art Museum. Festival entry is also at 24th Street and Pennsylvania Avenue. The festival will include three stages of live entertainment, vendors and makers, food trucks, beer gardens, wellness activities, and other family-friendly events. Organizers say some of the performances include the Philadelphia Gays Men's Chorus, who's been here in our studio before, Miriam Hyman as Robin Hood, and Suge Daniels, Fitch Means, and Jacqueline Constance. A $10 ticket will be required to attend the festival, but the march will remain free. They say attendees will have to redeem a QR code for a wristband, which will be available for pickup on the day of the event and at other locations prior to the event. Tickets are available for purchase online. All right, sports this morning. Casey, what's up, man?
23: Bryce Harper, JT Realmuto, and Trey Turner homered. Aaron Nola allowed two runs on three hits in six innings as the Phillies beat the Padres 4-3 last night in San Diego. Christopher Sanchez will take the mound for the Phillies this afternoon as they look to complete the sweep of San Diego in San Diego at 4 p.m. Jared McCain scored 18 of his 20 points in the second half as he's got the start for the Thunder in their 127-114 win over the Spurs in Game 5 of the Western Conference Finals last night. San Antonio will look to stave off elimination when they host OK City in Game 6 tomorrow night at 8:30. Former Flyers goalie Carter Hart and coach John Tortorella are headed to the Stanley Cup Finals as the Golden Knights completed their sweep of the top-seeded Colorado after beating the Avalanche 2-1 last night. Las Vegas will wait to see who their next opponent will be. In the Eastern Conference Finals, the Canadiens will host the Hurricanes in Game 4 tonight in Montreal at 8 p.m. Carolina leads that series 2-1. And that is your sports on MMR.
0: All right, thanks so much, Casey. We are indeed at a Wednesday point of the week. We have a couple of things taking place today. We'll do the Fox Good Day appearance with Mike and Alex. That'll be around 7:55 this morning. We also have comedian and writer Jamie Lee on the program today. So she's going to be in town at the Underground Arts on June 4th. And she's got this new stand-up show called My Friend Katie. It's very interesting. It's about a friend of hers who was one of her best friend when she was in college mysteriously died. And she's gone back and she's re-examined all this and she's found out some wild stuff, but she made it into a comedy, a stand-up show, but also I would imagine there's some deep emotional things that are covered in this too. She's a writer on the fourth season of Ted Lasso, which is coming up in August, so we can ask her about that too.
2: Yeah.
0: So we'll talk to her around 9 o'clock this morning, and we've got some Duncan info coming up later on today. Jackie Kinn from Duncan is going to be stopping by today to share some love.
2: Yeah, we always love it when Duncan comes by.
0: Most definitely. All right, and we're getting towards the end of Coolest Teacher of the Year, and we need to name one from the school that was chosen yesterday. The school was Cherokee High School in Marlton, New Jersey. We got lots of votes. Put them together, and we can now tell you who the Coolest Teacher of the Year is. Please give some love to Miss Brooke Moore. Brooke is a math teacher at Cherokee High School, and I've just been handing these comments, so I hadn't had a chance to look at these yet, but one kid said, they tough.
2: They tough?
0: About Brooke Moore,
2: oh,
0: yeah.
2: Nice.
0: Fun energy. Somebody said, college donut day, dressing up for Halloween, and extra credit, make her just the coolest ever. And then this one says, Mad Minute Fridays. We have short math sheets every Friday. Whoever has the most correct gets a point. Then whoever wins the most games in a marking period gets a prize of their choice.
2: See, it sounds like college donut day.
0: Yeah.
2: That, stuff like that sounds fun.
0: Yep. And somebody said that Ms. Moore is just down-to-earth teacher, makes learning entertaining and fun, and truly cares about her students. So that's cool. Congratulations, Ms. Moore. And if you would, if you happen to know her, can you let her know that she's coolest teacher and to give us a call this morning? And we can officially give her the Preston Steve Coolest Teacher of the Coffee Mug, the new nameplate that we have that we all love now.
2: Yeah.
0: And our friends from Dunkin' are going to give her a tumbler and a $50 gift card and a thank you. So
2: let's put that towards College Donut Day.
0: Ooh. Let Brooke Moore know that this is happening. All right. We need another school. Ryan Shuttleworth has made his way into the studio.
3: All right. Big star. Big star. That's the one right there, Presbo.
0: All right, let's see what you got there, brother.
3: We're going back to Philadelphia. It's St. Hubert's this time around.
0: St. Hubert's in Philadelphia. One of the final ones. All right, St. Hubert's, Hubie, you guys got to vote. It's easy to do. You can go to PrestonSteve.com and click on the voting link, or you can text the word teacher to 610-660-9333. Make sure you let the gang at St. Hubert's know that the school has been chosen, and they'll get the word out in any way, shape, or form. And then tomorrow morning about 6 a.m., we will find out who the coolest teacher of the year is and make the announcement. So you got the voting. Good luck to you. Let's hear from you. All right, we're going to take a break. Come back in a second. The Entertainment Report and Super Question are coming up next. So stay with us.
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0: Bucks with some blind melon. Ironically, no rain. It's raining as we speak here in Bala Cynwyd. And we do have some on and off showers today. But like I said, next few days, just fantastic. It's going to be in the mid to upper 70s and sunshine. It's going to be beautiful. So enjoy, my friend. Hey, we chose a new school for coolest teacher of the year. First of all, let me congratulate once again Ms. Brooke Moore of Cherokee High School in Marlton, New Jersey. She's a winner. We'll find out next from St. Hubert's who gets the award. And that school is in Philadelphia. So if you go to St. Hubert's, make sure you let us know which teacher has made a difference in your life this past year. 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
1: And correct me if I'm wrong, we're pulling our last teacher tomorrow, correct?
0: I believe so,
2: yes,
0: and Friday we do the final one, so get yourself ready. Let's take a look at traffic. Marissa, what's going on this morning? A
2: couple of accidents out there. Be careful with the wet roads. We're slowing on 95 southbound between Cottman Avenue and Allegheny. And then 76 westbound, there's a roving crew blocking the right shoulder. It is between Gladwin and Conshohocken. We're jammed up from City Avenue. 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That was easy. And that's your traffic on 93.3 WMMR.
0: So for the stupid question, we got tickets to go to the Great American Getaway 400 NASCAR Cup Series Sunday, June 14th at Pocono Raceway. Here's a question. Never knew this. What is the only muscle in the human body not attached at both ends?
1: The only muscle not attached at both ends.
0: Yeah, 610-660-9333. Do a little digging, see if you can find out that answer. What's the only muscle in the human body that is not attached on both ends of the muscles? 610-660-9333. Got some birthdays to mention on the 27th day of May to kill some time before we get an answer. We'll start with actress Lee Merriweather.
1: Oh, a lovely Merriweather.
0: Yep, she was Catwoman in the Batman movie.
1: In the movie, and she was on a show that I loved years ago. Not a lot of people remember, but it was called Time Tunnel, and she was terrific.
0: I saw that in her credits, but I don't remember the show.
1: So it was an Irwin Allen show, and they built this, I thought it was super cool-looking set. There was like this tunnel with concentric circles, and it worked under the premise that if you walked into a tunnel like that, you'd go back in time, which is a very scientifically accurate deal. But so she was she's in a lot of stuff. She was, a former Miss America?
0: That I'm not sure. Yeah. I do know she was a long-running cast member of Barnaby Jones.
1: Yes, Barnaby Jones.
0: And she was on All My Children, too.
1: Do you remember that was of a time, Barnaby? There was Barnaby Jones, who was the senior citizen private detective, and then there was Cannon, who was the morbidly obese private detective.
0: And then you had, who was the guy on the horseback?
1: McCloud.
0: McCloud. I was saying MacGyver, but that's wrong. Yeah. McCloud. Yeah, you had your various detectives.
1: Your quirky detectives.
0: Their little eccentricities.
1: Yes. Ironside in a wheelchair. Yep. Longstreet was blind. McDaffin had no head. No.
0: Columbo pretended to be a goofball.
1: But was super sharp, So, I miss those days.
0: Lee Merriweather, 91 today. Perry Gilpin, who you remember from Frasier, Ross.
3: Yes, baby, yeah. I hear the blues.
0: She's great on that show.
4: Was her father Jim O'Brien?
5: Yeah.
4: Okay.
1: Yeah. And apparently they had an estranged relationship.
5: Okay.
0: I don't know who Jim O'Brien is.
5: He was a newscaster here in Philadelphia who died in a skydiving accident.
0: Oh, I remember that Jim O'Brien. I was thinking like an actor or something like that. So that was his daughter?
1: Yeah.
0: I don't know why I never knew that.
1: Yeah.
0: Wow.
1: It's a wild story.
0: So she is 65 today. Paul Bettany celebrates his birthday today. Beautiful mind, vision throughout the MCU.
1: One of the first quote-unquote celebrities we had come out to our show when we were in media on Y100, and it was for A Knight's Tale.
0: Yeah, that's right. And he came to the studio in person. He was a super nice guy.
1: Great guy, yeah.
6: He said, You guys are mad.
0: You're effing mad.
6: Yeah. What was that about?
0: We were doing the Survivor Outback. And he said we were crazy because we were making them eating hissing cockroaches and stuff like that. I'll never forget that. He's 55 today. We have actor Jack McBrayer.
1: Great.
0: 30 Rock, Wreck-It Ralph. He's the voice of, what was the name of the character?
6: King.
0: Fix-It. No. He was the Fix-It guy.
6: Fix-It
0: with
6: Felix.
0: Hammer. Yeah.
3: And so he hosts Zillow Gone Wild.
1: Love that show.
3: On HGTV as
1: Did
3: well.
1: Did you watch?
3: Yeah, from time to time. Yeah, it's fun.
1: It's all these weird, bizarre houses. Yeah.
4: Yeah. Forgetting Sarah Marshall as well, man.
3: Yeah. He's so great in that. Mm-hmm. He is 53 today. A couple of musical birthdays today. Susie Sue from Susie and the Banshees.
1: I'm a Susie and the Banshees fan.
3: Turned 69 years old today. The great Neil Finn of Crowded House and Split Ends turns 68. And then finally, Andre 3000 of Outkast.
4: I love that.
3: Hey ya. It's a fun song.
4: I like it that.
3: So he turns 51 today.
2: He was in Philly for that Jason Segel show.
1: Oh,
2: was
1: he?
2: Remember that a couple years ago? Yeah, that was filmed with Sally Fields and Jason Segel.
1: I couldn't get into that.
3: I didn't watch it. I just bailed on it. I never checked that out, and I should have.
7: One, two, three.
3: There you go. Still a fun tune to sing along to. Happy birthday, Andre 3000. All right, we're looking for the answer to the stupid question this morning. What is the only muscle in the human body that is not attached on both ends? And we will go to Michael, see if we can get that answer. Michael, good morning.
8: Good morning. Sorry to bother you at work.
3: It's all right, buddy. Do you know the answer? What muscle in the human body is not not attached on both ends?
8: The tongue.
3: Yeah, the tongue. Oh. Sorry, one more time, please. The tongue. All right, Mike, hang on. We're going to give you a pair of tickets as MMR rocks the Great American Getaway 400 NASCAR Cup Series, Sunday, June 14th, Pocono Raceway. NASCAR roars back to Pocono, June 12th through the 14th. You can get your tickets now at PoconoRaceway.com.
1: Have you seen the outtakes of Kingpin where Lynn Shay sitting in the back seat because it's that sequence where Woody Harrelson looks into the rearview mirror and she's in the background. And so they're shooting that and she can't stop laughing because it's so absurd.
3: I didn't see it.
1: It's great.
3: All right, after a tense video of Russell Crowe confronting autograph seekers in Paris went viral, the actor defended his actions online. In a video making the rounds, a Crowe was filmed warning fans not to crowd him, saying, "Stay where you are, give everybody space." And also shut down one fan's request to add the word Maximus to an autograph with a blunt no. Some people have framed the whole thing as Crowe losing patience with fans, but the actor fired back, calling the footage clickbait. And he said, "Everybody got their autograph and selfie. The passage to the hotel was kept free of guests, and I still got to the airport on time. One man, no security, handled. What's your problem?" he said. So,
1: and there is footage of him working the crowd and being pretty nice.
3: He was just laying down the law saying, "Look, if we're going to do this,
1: got to do this right.
3: Let's do this orderly."
1: Right.
3: And he's right, because otherwise people just pounce on you and somebody can get hurt. So, and
1: a lot of those celebrities are not massive fans, understandably so, of the ones who come up with 300 things to be signed because they're autograph sellers.
3: Yeah, they're going to go sell those. Yeah. And it's not fair.
2: Did you see the video of him catching the tennis ball before that?
4: No.
2: He was at a match and the ball just came right to his seat and he snagged it out of the air.
3: Good for him. All right, Russell Crowe. Chelsea Handler is spilling all her dating tea, including a bad celebrity date story involving Chef Bobby Flay that was, quote, pretty bad. They had apparently exchanged a flirty conversation. And while at a hotel with friends, Flay offered the comedian, "Let me order your food for you. I love that hotel." But things went sideways when the food arrived and Chelsea was stuck with the bill. And her pal said, "Oh, yeah, he's really cheap." Handler revealed that she was that was her deal breaker, saying, "I hate cheap." She added that they did end up going on a real date later, but laughed about how they were not a match and the date was messy. Handler didn't stop there and open up about an unbearable date with a mystery actor. The comedian noted, "I had really gone out of my way. I had really pursued him. But once I sat down with him, I was like, you're so boring and so annoying." She criticized his demeanor, saying he was so serious about himself as an actor. And he didn't ask me one question about myself, calling the whole experience frustrating and one-sided. Despite the dating horror stories, she hinted at a brief romance, teasing that she had a nice little affair that lasted a few months with a mysterious A-list celebrity. She's currently dating construction executive Joe Lagura, but it previously dated celebs Joe Coy and 50 Cent as well.
1: Joe Coy apparently was like a big one in her life. Like she was
3: like getting serious?
1: Yeah.
3: Okay.
1: Yeah.
3: And she's like perpetually single, right? Or, yeah. Or not, you know, she's not going to settle down altogether.
1: I don't think so.
3: Yeah.
1: I didn't do much, quote unquote. Oh, here's a person I'm going to... Hey, you want to go out on a date? I always kind of knew the people I would ask out to some extent. I had some sort of understanding of who they were. So it was very rare that I would be with someone and go, oh, this isn't working.
3: I mean, there was a time in my life where I was just meeting people and saying, hey, you want to go
1: out
3: some time and find out more about you? And then that's when you find out.
1: Right.
3: Some of them were strangers, that were just like, I'll take a shot, you know?
2: I find it interesting, like somebody like Chelsea Handler, you have to go public with your relationships. You put it on your social media, and then you just have to be okay when it's over and move on. And do you erase the photos? Do you talk about it? So I give her credit for just being so open about it.
3: Yeah, I didn't consider that, you know, if you're posting things, because I did not date in the in the realm in which we have these things at our fingertips. And that's... And then you see he deleted these and so on. And I guess it's over, but I guess...
1: You don't have to post if you're going out, right?
3: No, you don't.
1: Yeah.
3: You do not
1: compelled.
3: Absolutely not.
1: Yeah.
3: All right, here's a follow-up story. We told you that once Stephen Colbert's Late Show run was over, he took his talents to a local Michigan TV show and hosted a show there. It was Local Access. Once that episode of Only in Monroe hit YouTube... CBS was quick to fire off copyright notices to YouTube channels sharing the episode, and that wasn't well received, however, and now the network is walking things back a bit. In a statement, CBS said, as is our regular practice, we send copyright notices to unauthorized websites that post copyrighted content from CBS and our network/studio talent, such as Stephen Colbert, the company said. So I guess technically he was still under contract at that point. I don't know.
1: Hey, he might very well still be, and that would be a violation. Yeah. I'll tell you something. What I have seen is that recently YouTube has gotten very, and I think it has a lot to do with AI. It has a lot to do with these automated systems, Preston, that can take content, just like turn it sideways and pump it back out again.
4: All right.
1: So the theft of other people's content is rampant.
3: Oh, you mean just kind of tweak it slightly so it's not recognized?
1: Put a blue hue on it and put it back out.
3: Yeah, that was like, so when I was doing my drum videos for a hot minute, sometimes you'd put up a video and then boom, it was taken right down because of copyright. But some people would, if you sped it up like a tenth of a percent, that it would not recognize it as the same song, so therefore you could get away with it.
1: They're coming down on that.
3: Yeah.
1: It's a lot more comprehensive. You would see some channels that I would follow that might have like clips of movies or things that they're talking about. That's far less the situation now. It's a lot more talking head. You notice this, Marissa?
2: Well, now with AI, it's much easier for them to track it down. They just set a bot and it goes and finds it. But Instagram has come out and said that if your account is mostly just sharing other people's content, that it's going to push you down.
1: Yeah.
2: It needs to be original somehow. So repeat. So if somebody just screenshots something and like puts it out there without any additions to it, it's saying that your account's not going to be successful
1: anymore.
2: It
1: blows my mind that there are entire channels where somebody says, did you see the latest episode of this? Mm-hmm. And then they basically run the entire episode and they come in the last few seconds. What'd you think of that?
3: Yeah. Right. And there you go. That's original content.
1: Oh, my God.
4: Yeah. There's other ones where I'm literally watching somebody else's video. And then this Yahoo's in the bottom corner going, and then this person's cutting this, onion. And then they do this. And then they do that. And I'm like, that's not your content. Why did this end up in my algorithm?
1: There are certain things that I just immediately, when I hear, what we found out about Sylvester Stallone will make your head explode. Mm-hmm. And there's nothing, you know.
3: Marissa, that's called the stitch, right? What Casey's talking about?
2: That's a little... it can be, yes.
3: Yeah. Right.
2: Yeah.
3: So the network added that it would waive enforcement until it had time for further review. In the meantime, if you want to see the episode for yourself before it's taken down, it's been posted on YouTube channels for Colbert, The Late Show, and Monroe Community Media. Monroe! I was talking, my buddy and I were talking about Jim J. Bullock the other day.
1: Jim J. Bullock is an underappreciated comedic giant.
3: For those who don't know, he played Monroe on Too Close for Comfort. My friend's son had just bought a house in San Francisco, and he showed me a picture. I'm like, that looks like the Too Close for Comfort. Then we headed down a Jim J. Bullock rabbit hole.
1: I like Too Close for Comfort.
3: It was a good show. Ted Knight. Yeah. All right, Lisa Rinna weighed in on Spencer Pratt's run for Los Angeles mayor while attending the American Music Awards, making it clear that she's hesitant to back him up. When asked who should lead the city, she admitted, "I'm going to say I don't know yet. Not a reality star, though. I'm sorry." Rihanna acknowledged Pratt's momentum, saying he could be, she said, "I mean, he's got power behind him, it seems, but I don't know." But still expressed doubt about his chances. Reflecting on her own background, she said, "Listen, I'm a reality person. You wouldn't want me as mayor, would you, really?" Lisa still emphasized, "I love him. I think he's amazing." But ultimately suggested Los Angeles might benefit from more experienced leadership. Her comments come as Pratt continued campaigning following his mayoral bid announcement earlier this year.
1: What's up with Harry Hamlin, her husband?
3: Right? What's up with him?
1: Yeah, I haven't seen posts from him in a long time.
3: I don't know. Yeah, he was doing some fun stuff for a while.
1: A bunch of stuff, and now he's falling off the face of the earth.
3: Interesting.
1: I'm frightened.
3: So how do A-listers like Timothée Chalamet and Kylie Jenner get removed from their seats at an NBA game? Well, apparently, if you're not cheering for the home team, that can happen. The two were in Cleveland for Game 4 of the NBA Eastern Conference Finals. Chalamet, who is frequent courtside to cheer on his Knicks, was not in his customary premium seat. Seems that the Cleveland Cavaliers organization took steps to make sure that the courtside seats were occupied by hometown fans. I think
1: that's only right.
3: Yeah. Chalamet and Jenner were forced to sit in the second row behind the barrier.
1: This is too far.
3: Of Cavs fans. At least 10 Knicks fans with courtside seats were called by a Cavaliers executive and told that they no longer had courtside seats.
1: I don't like this, babe.
3: Yep.
1: Too far back, babe.
3: So Rosie O'Donnell is struggling over her recent decision to get a facelift. And it's not the should I or shouldn't I part, but she had guilt over the cost of it. She said she underwent a lower, deep, plain facelift in January, and the cost was prohibitive even for someone who has the money. In a post on Monday, she said the surgery, quote, cost more money than I have ever paid for a car, and that feels almost shameful to me. She said, the things I have earned, some say, but it's the gross excess that wounds me. So she's feeling guilty about it.
1: She wanted to have it. She has the money.
3: Yeah.
1: You know, it's not like she didn't work for it.
3: Yeah, exactly.
1: And I haven't seen the post-surgery results. Is it a glaring...
2: It looks good for her age. It fits her very nicely.
3: I agree. Steve, it's not overdone. She still has wrinkles.
1: Yeah.
3: And so it's not the, I've had no plastic surgery. It looks, Marissa, I think it's a good way to put it. It looks appropriate.
2: Yeah.
3: She looks about right.
2: Looks like she got her neck done a little bit.
3: Yeah.
2: Too.
3: All right. So we told you back in March, and this has to do with the secret lives of Mormon wives.
1: Oh, yeah.
3: That Jordan Ingetekura had filed for divorce from star Jesse Draper from The Secret Lives.
1: Yeah, which ripped me apart.
3: I know, Steve, and I was hesitant to even bring this up.
1: I know. We're playing with dynamite here.
3: 2 months later, though, it seems that Draper is back in the game. She attended the American Music Awards with Vanderpump Villa star Marciano Brunette.
1: No! Not him!
3: While that may have raised eyebrows, Draper explained that she is not rushing into anything serious, not a relationship yet. She said, I'm single, going through a divorce, and dating around, having fun.
1: These fabulously inconsequential people.
3: Yeah.
1: I mean, it's amazing the amount of reality show stars that you mention every morning that we have absolutely no idea who they are.
3: I agree, 100%. I don't know who she is. We just pulled up a picture of her. She's very pretty.
1: Yeah.
3: But whatever, man.
1: But there are people walking around right now that are pretty.
3: Yeah.
1: That aren't on a reality.
3: I agree. I agree. But there are people who know, you know, this is a little niche audience.
1: It's funny. We talk about the micro audience. Somebody's talking about comparing, you know, audiences like when obviously things change, technology change, populations change. But, you know, we used to have, like, almost literally half the country would watch something.
9: Yeah. Yeah.
1: And now you are considered a raging success if you get 2 million, yeah. 3 million people to watch.
3: Yeah, exactly.
1: Yeah.
3: And but, you know, it's weird. I think it's kind of splintered us a little bit.
1: It has. Because we don't know who Flum Flambum is from.
3: Yeah.
1: Hum from Wives.
3: Jordan Nigatakura.
1: Yeah. From Flabber Flagon.
3: Exactly. All right. Eva Longoria. Remember her.
1: Yeah.
3: Because at the time, everybody was watching Desperate Housewives. Yep. But she has never actually watched it.
1: What?
3: She was. Did that hurt?
1: It did. But I'm trying to be more excessive. Yeah. I did watch. She didn't watch her own show.
3: No, she didn't. So when asked if she had seen it either during its original run and afterwards, she had not. And she said that she couldn't believe the renewed interest in the hit show right now, apparently, but that hasn't changed her mind about watching it. She said, nope, I don't. I'm fine. I made it. Addressing reboot rumors, she said the question comes up constantly, but confirmed that creator Mark Cherry isn't interested and insisted that every character has been fully mined. And she also reflected humorously on her character's storyline, saying, I can't sleep with one more person on the street. And added, like, I literally have slept with everybody. Was she sleeping did. Around
1: well,
3: on that show?
1: Yeah, she had her affairs. So when you first, you know, she's banging the lawn boy.
3: Yeah,
1: you know,
3: yeah, remember that.
1: Kind of her thing.
3: Yep.
1: But yeah, so I enjoyed the show for its run. It got, yeah. As they all do, they start to peter out. And when they wanted a character gone from the show, the character literally stepped into a down power wire in a puddle.
3: Yeah.
1: And that was it.
3: Mads Mikkelsen said that he'd gladly return for more Hannibal, but only if it's done as a TV series rather than a movie.
1: Make it a sitcom.
3: In an interview, that would be great. What are we having for
1: Hannibal
3: dinner?
1: Knows best.
3: In an interview with Screen Rant, the actor praised creator Brian Fuller, saying that the version of Hannibal they built is a TV animal that works best across 13 or 14 episodes. Hannibal.
1: Hannibal knows best. I'm home.
3: Mikkelsen admitted there's urgency to make a revival happen soon, saying, we stay as young as we can, but all of a sudden we're just too old, right?
1: Are we having Joe again?
3: He added that time is tick-tocking away, as it's now been more than a decade since the show ended. But
1: hey, I love that guy. He's so
3: great.
1: Good. And I forget the name of the movie, but he was actually promoting it to us when we interviewed him. And he is alone in the Arctic.
4: Yeah.
1: Plane goes down. He saves this woman's life. Always on the periphery is a bear that's sort of stalking them.
3: Okay.
1: It's really well done.
3: He was a great interview, too. Super fun, friendly guy. Yeah. Lighter than you would think.
1: Proud that he designed the Death Star.
3: He's an intense dude. Yeah. Ninja Warrior is headed to the Olympics after Tokyo Broadcasting System Television partnered with the Union International de Pentathlon Modern to bring obstacle racing into the modern pentathlon at the 2028 Los Angeles Games.
1: Does this mean that Password could become an Olympic event?
4: I love this, man.
3: I do, too. Yeah, I mean, it really takes incredible athletic strength and agility to do what they do.
1: I firmly believe that in the beginning of that course with the slanted platforms, if you know how to do it, and I've watched them do it, that's an easy one to get through. I've seen some people fail at that, but you're just bouncing like a ping pong ball.
3: I think as the compared to the other things, that's a fairly let's just get started
1: super
3: type of
1: easy
3: thing. So this was only possible after the International Olympic Committee approved the updated format in 2023, replacing equestrian show jumping with obstacle racing. I still think equestrian show jumping is really
1: good. I like
3: good.
1: It.
3: But now
1: I like the equestrian ski jumping.
3: Wow.
1: Yeah.
3: On skis. That's pretty amazing. I don't know how they train those animals to do that. Yeah.
1: Oh, my God.
3: Now, UPIM is working to use some of the Ninja Warrior obstacles for the obstacle racing portion of the pentathlon. UIPM president Rob Stull called the partnership a wonderful and unique coming together of primetime entertainment and Olympic sports culture. While praising the legacy of Ninja Warrior, so now, I'm sorry, he was praising Ninja Warrior. And so now the format will include fencing, swimming, obstacle racing, and running and shooting.
1: Oh, wow.
3: Running and shooting?
4: I mean,
1: I was looking at this.
3: Waving your gun around like a maniac.
1: Do you know what the latest thing is? The trend in L.A.? Pilates and the gun range.
3: Okay.
1: Like you do Pilates and then you go shooting.
4: Oh, really?
1: I'm not even making that up.
3: So hang on, like in between sets or like a biathlon?
1: You do one and then you move the other. Okay. So this is an actual like it's the trendy thing for women to do. Yeah, so we're looking at a picture of it. So the women here are holding these guns just before I'd done Pilates.
3: Okay, so my question is, are they combining the two? Or do you just do Pilates, and then once you're done with your Pilates session, then you go to the gun range?
1: That one.
3: That's it, okay. I wasn't sure if it was like a back and forth.
1: If you're shooting while you're on the Pilates,
3: maybe.
1: Yeah, I don't know. Yeah,
3: so, no, I was not aware of that.
1: You know, they're thinking of turning Summer House into an Olympic event.
3: Wow.
1: Yeah.
3: To an actual event. All right. All right, we may as well play the clips now.
4: All right.
3: Yep. The Testaments continues The Handmaid's Tale, bleak dystopian future, and here director Jett Wilkinson explains how she prepares to tackle the tough subject matters the show sheds light on.
9: It's

0: Steven Singer opened his first Second store in Bucks County, located in the village of Newtown next to the Capitol Grill. It's worth the trip. IHateStevenSinger.com.
1: New series?
2: Yes.
1: Okay.
2: Same storyline.
3: Same universe.
2: Different people. Okay. However, Aunt Lydia is in it.
3: Okay.
2: And June actually shows up in the first episode.
1: Okay, so.
2: So it ties directly into the Handmaid's.
4: Anybody show. From Vanderpump Rules?
1: I didn't watch that last season. I got to watch that. I totally forgot about
4: it. Was that the wrap-up season of the original run?
2: Yes.
3: I think
4: all right,
3: so.
4: Yeah. So this is a wholly new show.
2: Season one finale of The Testaments streams today on Hulu. Here's our next clip. A brilliant teenager aims to solve the murder of a local schoolgirl in A Good Girl's Guide to Murder. Here, the book's author, Holly Jackson, shares the importance of TV adaptations being different than the source material.
5: Adaptations do need to be different from the book, because if you just think in simple terms, Pip spends a lot of time researching stuff on her computer. It would literally be so boring. So you have to create new obstacles and think, okay, how can we turn this into a set piece that has like an action sequence?
6: Everywhere!
2: All episodes, season two of A Good Girl's Guide to Murder stream today, and you can find that on Netflix.
4: So we were bemoaning the fact that there are so many shows to watch. I literally now I rely on wish lists and lists. And
2: yeah.
4: Apple TV now does a thing. It's been doing it, but they refine the mechanism so that you go to one landing page where all the shows you're watching are in a line.
2: I had actually forgotten until I brought it up here. The Testaments had showed the Handmaid's Tale.
4: Yeah, yeah.
2: I'm like, oh, I was watching that.
4: Yeah.
2: I got to go back.
4: The hell?
2: I got a couple more episodes ago. I completely forgot about
4: That's why when you, I find that when we are watching something, we power, if it's available, we power through it. Because if we go away from it for too long, we're going to forget we're watching it.
2: Yeah.
4: And woe is the person who forgets what TV show to
2: come on. Tragedy. All right. Well, that's the entertainment report. We got stuff going on today. We're going to have comedian and actress Jamie Lee joining us around 9 o'clock. She's going to be in town at Underground Arts on June 4th for a show. We also will do a check-in with Fox Good Day, Mike and Alex this morning. And we have a new coolest teacher. It is Brooke Moore of Cherokee High School, math teacher. And we chose the next to last school to vote. It's St. Hubert's of Philadelphia. You guys get to vote. You have till 6 o'clock tomorrow morning. Go to PrestonandSteve.com. 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Find out who wins tomorrow. We're going to take a break. And we'll be back in a moment. Hang on.
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0: Kings of Leon on your Wednesday morning. Use somebody. You can use us if you like. It's what we're here for. 16 minutes after 7 o'clock, the Preston and Steve Show. We got a few things coming up. Some guests on the program. Some stuff to give away. And, in fact, a person to talk to in mere moments. Let's go ahead and see how a little bit of this drizzle is affecting our drive-in. Marissa, what you got for traffic this morning?
1: We're jammed up on 95 southbound between Cottman and Allegheny. And then the Blue Route northbound from 95 to the Media Bypass southbound from the Mid-County Toll Plaza to Ridge. 76 eastbound from the Boulevard out to Vine, westbound from Pass Young to South Street. And then this roving crew on the right shoulder, 76 westbound between Gladwin and Conshohocken. The jam up begins right around City Avenue. 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
0: Thank you very much, Marissa. If you've always wanted to hear from a cool teacher, your dream has arrived right now, actually, from Cherokee High School in Marlton, New Jersey. We do have the coolest teacher that was chosen. Let us chat with Miss Brooke Moore this morning. Brooke, good morning.
2: Hi, guys. Sorry to bother you at work.
0: Hey, we're all good, especially for a cool teacher like you. Congratulations to you, by the way.
2: Thank you.
0: So how long have you been at Cherokee High School?
2: This is my 18th year.
3: 18 years.
0: My goodness.
3: That's a full career.
0: We have to ask this. Did you go to school to Cherokee High School?
2: I did not. I actually went to Pittman High School.
0: Okay. So 18 years and math. So what math classes have you taught or what are you currently teaching and what have you taught throughout the years?
2: I've taught a bunch of different ones right now. I'm teaching Algebra 2 and Probability and Statistics.
0: Algebra 2 is where it started to cross into, I don't think I can do this anymore.
3: I'm going to have to tap out here.
0: Algebra 2 stepped it up. Algebra 1, I'm like, yeah, I got this. Geometry, no problem. Then we got to Algebra 2, and I'm like, I don't think
4: I can handle things. Yeah. I'm smart.
0: Yeah, I was the Fredo of our class. Well, listen, a couple of things I want to point out that some of the students had texted to us. Somebody said, you're very down to earth. You truly care about the students. Somebody also said she's the kindest and lets us have fun in a boring class. I guess for some people, math might be considered boring.
2: I was going to say, I don't know if that's a good thing or bad thing, but I'll take it.
3: So, well, some people, listen, I'm not wired for math, but I always, like, problems and the statistics, that whole probability and statistics, I find that's interesting. So, yeah, there are certain aspects of it that I'm sure that's why you've succeeded at this. You know ways to reach students and present them with things that might bring them in to the conversation, correct?
2: Oh, yeah, definitely.
3: I mean, it is... I was like you, Preston. I had my, what the hell, what are we doing here?
5: Yeah. Believe it or not, I was a straight A student in math, Algebra 2 especially.
0: Wow.
5: Except my first quarter, I failed it because I didn't do my homework. I literally got A plus. So Brooke, here's the thing. The teacher didn't collect homework for like the first couple of weeks. And I was like, oh, he's not collecting homework. So I just didn't do it. I aced the class. I got A pluses. And then at the end of the quarter, he's like, okay, everybody hand in your copybooks. And I didn't literally for the entire quarter. And so he failed me. Even though I got A pluses in all of my tests.
3: Yeah, you should have hired a lawyer.
5: I know.
0: Yeah. Hey, what's the homework load like nowadays, Brooke? Because that's what killed me as a student. I hated it.
2: I usually do give homework with every lesson that we do, but I don't think that it's too long, and I try to give them some time in class to get started on it. But
3: oh, that's good.
2: I'd say the kids are good. They, you know, especially some of the ones I teach are honors classes, so, you know, those kids just want more and more work to do. They love it.
0: Hey, Brooke, somebody had texted in and mentioned something called Mad Minute Fridays. You want to explain that?
2: So it's a throwback to like elementary school when you get that like sheet of paper with like 100 math facts on it, like adding, subtracting, multiplying, dividing. So we do that on Fridays and we keep track of, you know, who in each class gets the most right. And at the end of each marking period, they get a prize.
0: Ooh, like what kind of prize?
2: I let them pick. So, it started with like, I'll get you your favorite snack or whatever, but they've gotten very creative with it lately. I had a kid last year that wanted an orange bell pepper.
3: Wow.
2: that
4: an orange bell pepper.
2: He ate it in class like
5: yes!
2: it was an apple.
5: I love it.
0: That's pretty cool. Wow.
2: This year, I had a kid that wanted just a gallon of water. I think he just wanted me to bring around a gallon of water, like
0: have
2: in
0: you
2: the school.
0: Actually, carry something heavy around for a while. That's great.
2: So it was fun.
0: Well, what's College Donut Day?
2: So this is actually my AP English teacher when I was in high school, and I was not an English student, but he was amazing. His name was Bob Eck in Pittman High School, and he had his seniors bring in like a construction paper looking donut with your like college colors and your name, and he put them around his room, and then he brought in donuts for us one day.
3: Donut Day, it's what it says it is.
4: Yeah.
3: Yeah.
2: Yes.
3: I
2: so
3: like that.
2: I do the same for my seniors. They make their college donuts, and we display them on our board, and I bring them in Dunkin' Donuts.
0: Yeah, well, Brooke, that's part of the prize. You're gonna get a $50 gift card from Dunkin' and a tumbler. So there you go. Dunkin' College Donut Day is taken care of. Yeah, you probably
2: that's
0: already
2: awesome.
0: Did it, but next year you'll be good to go. Well, listen, the kids love you. They love what you do and how you do it, and they just wanted to commemorate this, and so they voted for you, and we now bestow upon you the spoils of being the coolest teacher of the year. We're going to give you the official President's Eve coolest teacher of their coffee mug. We have this really cool nameplate that I can't wait to see. Seth, would you put it on your desk? Take a picture and send
3: Please.
0: It to us.
3: Yeah.
0: I'd like to see that.
2: I will. This is a huge honor, and I got to tell you guys one other thing while I have you.
0: Sure.
2: So my husband also teaches here. So I think he's going to get ragged on a little bit today that his wife beat him. But also, he won your I Can't Believe Eric Lindros is Calling My Phone contest last year.
3: Oh, wow.
2: And that has now led to us becoming Flyers season ticket holders.
3: All right.
0: Excellent.
2: He told me to say hi to you guys because he got to talk to you last year.
3: Well, this is all a perfect fit then. It's like a coming home party.
0: Yeah.
2: Exactly.
0: Well, Brooke, you're on the home stretch. Enjoy the rest of the year and then enjoy your summertime, okay?
2: All right. Thank you guys so much. This is a huge honor.
0: You got it. And thanks for being a great teacher. Brooke Moore, guys, from Cherokee High School right there. Another one. Next school that's voting is St. Hubert's in Philadelphia. So maybe we'll be talking to your favorite teacher tomorrow morning on the program. You can go to presidentsteve.com and get the voting link. Or you can text word teacher to 610-660-9333 and we will send you the voting link. All right. Something I want to bring up. Marissa sent me this yesterday. I really don't know what to do with this. So Bryce Harper was making a video of himself just going through his morning routine, talking to his many fans.
3: Right.
0: And part of his morning routine, like a lot of us, is brushing his teeth. And he does a thing that's, I even saw it on 6ABC, ran a little thing out of this
3: morning. Yeah.
0: And I'm like, really?
3: It's made that news.
0: So what he does is when he's brushing his teeth, instead of taking the toothpaste and putting it on the brush and then sticking it in his mouth, he just holds up the tube of toothpaste, squeezes a little bit in his mouth, and then brushes his teeth. And apparently some people are freaking out about this. I don't think it's any big deal at all. I've seen people do this before.
3: I've done it.
0: Yeah. It's in the beginning of the movie, An Officer and a Gentleman, Richard Gere. Richard Gere.
3: Yeah.
0: I remember that. That may have been the first time I've seen it. I'm like, oh, I guess you can do it that way. But he squirts a little bit in his mouth and then brushes his teeth.
3: Do you know, I end up doing it when it's down to the end of the tube.
0: Okay. That makes sense.
3: Right? So you squeeze and you kind of suck a little bit.
0: Suck the last bit out of there.
3: Yeah, let a little bit get on my face.
0: Yes.
5: I've never, ever seen that before, and I've seen Officer and Gentleman. I guess I just glossed over that part.
3: You didn't get this toothpaste sucking scene?
5: No, I didn't. When I saw it, I didn't freak out, but I was like, okay, that's interesting. I've never seen anybody do that before.
3: That's how you brush your teeth, male days.
5: And then I also was thinking, like, okay, if he's the only one using that tube of toothpaste, then that's fine. Community toothpaste... You don't do that.
0: I'm going to guess Bryce, you know, he's earned a lot in his life.
3: Yeah. Probably has his own.
0: He probably splurged and bought his own tube.
3: He's probably got a toothpaste.
0: I know. Toothbrush. It's a bit much.
3: Toothpaste caddy, like a Lazy Susan.
0: Yeah. Spin it around.
3: What'll it be today?
1: Yeah, I hate how much it broke the internet, quote unquote, but I've never seen this before.
3: No.
1: Never, ever. And that's what blew my mind.
0: Yeah. And so I'm like, okay, we should bring this up because people are talking about this thing. But then again, I don't know how to stretch this out into a conversation as to whether...
3: I don't know if you have any little eccentricities of that people might think that you doing whatever you do, this thing is weird the way you do it. I can't think of any. I'm sure I have some, but I can't think of anything.
4: But it's a lot of times you don't know it's weird because you need to have a viral video so the world can tell you how weird it is. Yeah. I will do a thing where I use maybe 20 or 30 times I brush my teeth, I use just mouthwash as the brushing agent.
3: Okay.
4: So, and I brush with mouthwash.
5: Really?
4: Yeah. I just figure I'm getting in the nooks and crannies and getting that mouthwash in.
3: Well, we actually had a dental hygienist on one time, and she had said the more important thing about brushing your teeth is not necessarily the toothpaste.
4: Right.
3: It's just that you're brushing.
4: Right.
3: It's just that you're using the brush to get that, to work that stuff. And now The obviously there's a benefit to having toothpaste, but she had said that it's more important that you're just cleaning that stuff off.
4: And sometimes I use Duncan Hines icing too.
5: Ooh, man,
3: Chuck would do that.
5: Delicious.
3: Uh-huh. My teeth look good.
5: I wonder, and there's probably people out there who, when they shampoo their hair, just pour the shampoo straight on their head. I assume the way I do it,
4: pour it into your hands.
5: I pour it into my hands, right. and then I. But I mean, if you just throw it on your head. You know, like to me,
4: that's the equivalent of sucking the toothpaste out. Six of one, 34 or the other.
3: I don't know if this is true or not, but somebody texted and said they even posted this little Bryce fact on the big screen at the away game last night.
1: They did.
3: Are you serious?
1: Yes,
5: that's funny.
1: They did.
3: Boy, they're hurting for material.
1: Yeah,
3: aren't they?
1: I think. Well, I know it's like May, and they really are. It's a long, long season. They'll take anything.
3: True. Wow.
1: I think John Clark put up a screenshot of it.
4: How do you, you are using product in your hair now a little bit more. I used to be able to talk. Do you, Preston, are you squirted on the top of your head or in your hands?
3: The product, shampoo?
4: Yeah, shampoo, conditioner.
3: No, every bit of that. I need to see the amount in my hand to know. It's like cooking, so a lot of times I won't use... I won't use like tablespoons or teaspoons. Right. I've learned how much that looks like in my hand. It's just quicker to do it.
1: Well, in the little crevice. Here's one that I didn't realize was weird, but I'll use the same like razor for my legs for like 3 months.
3: Oh, Marissa, I'll use my face razor for like 6 months.
1: Yeah. Okay. I guess I have
3: light facial hair, and maybe that's part of it, but some people change them all the time.
4: I wouldn't call it a thick beard, but about 3 to 4 months is the run on my.
5: I just changed my blade last night, and it had been weeks and weeks.
1: So I had to change it like a month ago because a little strip fell off. Like that's my signature. It's time to go.
4: Yes.
1: And I remember I was like, hey, I think it was in the shower. So I asked Matt to get me a different razor head. And I was like, I think there's another one in there that's like probably half used too. And he was appalled.
5: Okay.
1: Appalled that it wasn't a fresh razor every time.
5: Okay, so let me ask you this. Does this gross you guys out? Are you appalled at this? I use the same towel out of the shower for 3 to 4 weeks.
3: I do too.
1: Weeks? Okay.
3: Yeah, I do too.
1: Weeks.
5: Weeks.
1: Yep. Weeks?
5: Weeks.
1: It doesn't smell?
5: No.
1: I bet you it smells.
3: I feel it's a way to save on laundry.
5: I agree.
3: That's kind of
5: that.
3: What
4: hey,
3: I'm doing.
4: I can smell when it's turning, you know, and so I'm probably about 2 weeks.
5: Yeah, because mine hangs up like when I'm done with
4: immediately.
5: It. Immediately, I have a little hook in my closet, and I hang it up there, and
4: it's full of water and soap.
5: Yeah, and then it dries.
3: I want to read a few of these texts coming in. Somebody says I use Q-tips to clean my nose holes, your nostrils.
5: Okay.
3: I have several people that are asking the question. They're not stating that they do this, but wiping their ass standing up.
5: I do that.
3: They say standing up?
5: Yeah.
3: Regularly?
5: Yeah. So like if I'm doing my thing, I definitely go up like this and I'm hunched over.
3: You're still squatting sort of.
5: I'm still squatting.
3: But you're not on the seat.
5: Sorry. I'm on my feet.
4: Okay. Yeah. I had my brief flirtation with that, but I'm a seated guy and I move top of the ass down.
5: Mm-hmm.
4: So I'm wiping towards the nutsack.
5: Me too.
3: I didn't know you did that.
4: Yeah.
3: Because Casey, remember, we had long discussions about that.
4: Let's just say a wise man told me that that's the best way to do it.
3: Wow. I've been doing it. I do it the other way. But I have stood up before. I can't remember why exactly, but
4: you leave the stall and wipe your
3: Yes. I have. I was caught.
1: We have a photo.
6: By Casey. We have an artist's rendition of what that was. Casey did a sketch when he caught me walking out with my pants down. All right, let me read a couple of other of these. I eat my pizza by taking the toppings off first, licking the sauce off, and then eating at the pizza. But then I found out that I do that with Kit Kat and Nutty Buddy bars. I eat layer by layer.
3: All right. Yeah, like, that's certainly their thing.
6: Here's another one. When I am in the office and about to eat those little bags of potato chips, I use scissors to cut the top of the bag off so it's not super noisy. And everyone thinks that this is bizarre.
5: That's funny.
3: All right, so okay. If you're simply pulling apart a bag,
5: yeah,
3: right, that's not noisy.
5: No.
1: Yeah, but in a quiet office, like if we went across the hall to sales and you open up, everybody would hear that you were eating chips.
6: Huh. All right, here's one. To save on water in the morning, I don't flush my poop.
3: No.
6: I just let my girl do it when she goes in for her routine. I think the old rule is, if it's yellow, let it mellow. If it's brown, flush it down.
3: That's it.
6: Even when you're trying to save water.
3: Have you ever...
6: Okay, what?
3: The mortified, you forgot to flush in the morning, and, you know, or you're...
6: Yeah, and you left a little
3: And you
6: present.
3: Come back to this death stew in the toilet.
6: Dude, I at one time, one of my kids, I don't know who, was down in the basement, used the bathroom there, forgot to flush the toilet. We don't use that bathroom very often. Had to have been. A week or more later,
3: dude,
6: I went down there and I'm like, what died in this bathroom?
3: It's horrific.
6: I open it up. I'm like, oh my God. I hit flush and then it just, you know, just disintegrates. It turns into brown water.
7: I'm hanging on.
3: Swamp thing crawls out of your toilet.
6: Yeah, that's bad. Let me see here. There's a number of these. Marissa, if you could isolate a couple of them that are good. I'm going to go to some calls. Let me go to Mel. Hi, Mel. You're on the air. Good morning.
8: Morning.
6: All right, Mel.
8: I think the person with the toilet was an ex of mine.
3: There you go.
6: Happy to hear you guys aren't together anymore. All right, the weird little thing you do.
8: So what I do, and I've been doing this since I was little, is if I like a shirt, I will buy it in every possible color, every way that you can get it. And the most recently that I've done it, and there is a video explaining this, is... you know the Hard Rock Cafe?
3: Yeah, sure.
8: I love the Hard Rock, and I like the shirts that they make. So I bought the same shirt for like every single Hard Rock. And it got to the point, because I have a lot of followers on TikTok for K-pop, that they'd notice and think that I never washed my clothes.
6: Oh. They're not noticing like the little city that it says underneath.
8: They're not noticing that little tiny thing at the bottom that says New York, Hollywood, or whatever like that. And I had to make a video responding, saying like, here's another one and another one. And there's a huge pile of shirts, all the same color. The only difference
3: is
8: the city.
3: Okay. Yes, they think you're wearing the same thing all the time.
6: That's okay.
3: I forget who the celebrity was.
6: Thank you, Mel.
3: Who was trying to foil a group of paparazzi that were following him everywhere.
5: Yeah.
3: So he would always wear the same shirt. So when they would go to try to sell the pictures, it would look as if they were all from the same day and the same. So
5: that's really funny.
3: Yeah, so he was foiling. He's like, this is just from the same lot.
6: That's not a bad idea.
5: Yeah. My mom would do something similar with shoes. If she found a pair of sneakers that she liked, she would always buy at least two pairs of them.
3: Yeah, so like when I one do would as run well.
6: I do that. I buy multiples of stuff that I love.
3: Like shorts?
6: Sure. Yeah.
3: Absolutely, if you're comfortable.
6: Oh, my God. I had these kind of sweatsuit. Or, you know, standard, like what Rocky would wear working out, you know, that gray sweatsuit. I found these shorts that are perfect. They have zip-up pockets that I love.
3: Perfect.
6: I haven't found them anywhere.
5: Aww.
6: I ordered like six pair of them.
3: Yeah.
6: They should last me the rest of my life.
3: You would imagine.
5: Yeah. Yes. Possibly. Yeah. I saw a text that came over. It says, I remember when Casey said he used to use a new towel every time. That was a long time ago.
3: I remember that.
5: When my mom did the laundry
3: and
5: I didn't have to worry about it. But now that I'm somewhat responsible for laundry, I'm like, no, I don't, you know.
3: I know what you mean. You'll go a full month?
5: Yeah.
6: So Sandro's got one I've never heard of before. Hi, Sandro. You're on the air. Good morning.
9: Good morning, guys. How you doing?
6: Good, buddy. All right, that weird little thing that people are like, why do you do that?
9: All right, I've gotten called out for this plenty of times. I eat my burgers upside down.
6: Wow.
3: You're upside down of the burger.
6: So the top bun is on the bottom.
9: Yes.
6: And the fixins are on the bottom.
9: When you go to grab a burger, you normally, I guess you would normally like scoop your thumbs underneath and, you know, pick it up out of the container off the plate and grab it. I kind of scoop my fingers underneath.
6: So it just comes
9: on top and then flip it.
6: It'll come out of the box that way, the way you grabbed it. Okay. I see the logic in that. It's one less step you have to take.
3: I have flirted with this. I flirted with this notion, and something forbids me from eating it that way. I have to have the toppings and everything on the top.
9: Well, the benefit of it also, an unexpected benefit, is you get all the toppings at your tongue first.
3: Uh-huh. That's actually a good way to look at it.
6: Well, the tasting happens.
3: Yeah.
6: All right.
3: You're fixing.
6: I could see how people would think that is strange, but Sandro, I appreciate your logic in that.
9: Thanks, guys.
6: Have a good one. All right, man. Appreciate it.
3: I told you my quirky thing, which is in the cup holder in the car when I have a paper, like a paper cup of coffee, you know, like, or whatever, car, whatever they're using. I won't pick it up with my hand forward. I will turn my hand over and pick it up.
6: I would accidentally spill
1: down,
6: that.
1: Yeah.
6: So that's the European grip.
3: I know. I pick it up and then put it into my hand. The reason is that the point of the strongest part of my grip is at the lower part of the cup, and I don't have the lid pop off because I'm squeezing too hard at the top.
6: If it works for you.
3: Does it hold up? Probably not, but it makes me feel good.
1: I have a quirky way that I eat pizza. So think about a slice, the triangle. Every time I get a slice of pizza, the first bite I will do is the top right corner. So I get a little crust and a little pizza.
6: Okay.
1: And then I decide if the crust is good and worth saving because it's my favorite. But I always have to have the crust and pizza. And then my next bite is the bottom point.
6: Okay.
1: And then maybe I'll do one or two bites above the point, and then I start going back to the crust, and I make my way back to make the perfect bite that is crust and pizza left.
6: And that's only if you like the crust, though. If you have that first bite and you really don't care for the crust, you'll kind of just skip the rest of the process?
1: Then I'll eat the crust first and save it for the pizza.
3: Let me ask,
1: I don't waste the crust.
3: Let me ask you this. How far on a regular wedge of pizza, if the crust is just standard, will you take it all the way to the edge of the crust?
1: Yes.
3: Oh, okay.
1: All right. Waste no pizza.
6: Can I tell you something that bothers me for no reason whatsoever?
3: Sure, yeah.
6: I'm going back to the hamburger thing.
3: All right.
6: If I see someone eating a hamburger, they're holding it with both hands.
3: Yeah, yeah.
6: And they tuck their pinkies underneath the bottom bun.
3: Yeah. Like a stabilizing move?
6: I don't like
3: that. Why is that?
6: I don't know.
3: Why do they do it?
6: Why do you do it? I think it's to hold in all the stuff.
3: Is it?
6: Oh, yeah.
1: To like save it from falling out the back.
6: Yeah, yeah.
1: Well, getting a little extra.
6: And I get it, but it just bothers me.
3: Stop it.
6: I know. I'm
3: just stop it with that.
6: I know you.
3: Yeah. I've never met, but don't do that.
5: Yeah.
6: We work on a segment called Stop It With That, right?
3: Stop it with that.
6: Yeah. All right. A few texts coming in. We got a break here in a couple of minutes. Let's see. Somebody says, I brush my teeth with hot water.
3: Interesting. Like scalding hot?
6: I don't know about scalding hot.
5: I do it with warm water.
6: Okay. Mm-hmm. I use cold water, but I could see why you might want to do that.
3: Shave with hot water, warm water.
6: Mm-hmm.
3: Brush your teeth with cold water.
6: Somebody says, when I'm playing any card game, I hold my cards backwards. I think it's because I'm left-handed, and when I was little, I would see how others held them who were right-handed and copy them. I guess the way they fan it out goes
3: the
6: other
3: way. Oh, I see. I thought it's like the face of the card's out. So.
6: Yeah, so everyone else can see it.
1: It's really bad at cards.
3: Let's play poker.
6: Yeah, you don't have a full house. We can see it. This says, I don't like milk, so I dunk my Oreos in water.
5: No!
6: Wow.
3: No. No.
6: That's from Frank in Delfo, it says. This says, when I eat a Snickers bar, I eat the bottom first so that the top is just left where all the caramel and peanuts are.
5: I do that sometimes, especially with the fun size ones, where it's easier to do that.
3: Do you? So here's a standard. I think this is sort of like a Rorschach test with a Kit Kat. Do you break off each separate stick, or do you just eat it straight through like
5: a
3: candy bar?
5: What, am I a psychopath?
3: Yeah,
5: of course I break it off.
1: And then I start peeling apart the wafer layers.
3: Oh, you take it down even further.
1: Yeah.
3: All right.
6: So if you're just tuning in, we're talking about this because Bryce Harper takes the toothpaste out of directly into his mouth from the tube and then brushes his teeth. There's a little video that popped up yesterday, and some people were commenting on it. I hear a couple other texts. This one says, I suck the cheese out of combos.
5: I do that too. Sometimes it's it's not a perfect, there's a little air in there and it's hard to suck the cheese out. So those ones I just kind of give up on. But if it's a perfect plug of cheese, you can suck it right out of there.
6: All right. Somebody says, I peel the breading off my nuggets and then eat them separately.
3: Wow.
6: Interesting.
3: No, I want my nugget breaded.
6: I've seen that done before.
3: Chicken cutleted.
6: And then the last one of the text, and we'll see if we get a few more here that Marissa can isolate. It says, and I like this. It says, with the Bryce Harper thing, it says, I, as an occupational therapist, I routinely teach stroke survivors the Bryce Harper technique for brushing their teeth. It's great for people who only have the use of one hand.
3: Oh, yes. Okay. Well, that makes total sense.
6: Yeah.
3: So, but do you agree, initially at the beginning of this conversation, you agree with my methodology concerning you're down to the end of the tube. That makes the most.
6: I like that. Yeah. Yeah, because I want to get the most out of out of the toothpaste.
3: You absolutely. Know what I mean? God damn it.
5: You have that one scene in Tommy Boy where he's eating fries and he squeezes the ketchup packet into his mouth.
6: Yeah.
1: I can hear you getting fatter.
6: Kind of like that. Let's see. All right, so JJ does the same thing with the toothpaste. Hey, JJ, how you doing, man?
7: Hey, good. How you guys doing?
6: Good, man. All right, so you do the same thing. Was this did someone teach you this or did you just come across this technique on your own?
7: No, I'm definitely self-taught with this.
6: Okay, yeah.
7: You're self-made. I used to get up really early for work, and I didn't want to wake my wife up and turn the light on, so I would just, you know, instead of trying to guess and put it on my toothbrush, I would just put it in my mouth.
6: Okay.
7: That stuck with me years later, and she recently saw me do it and was like, you know, what the heck are you doing? And I didn't explain why, but I was like, you know, whatever, mind your business. I'm just brushing my teeth.
3: I have to say, JJ, it's not like archery. You can squeeze
7: it. It's pretty easy, and you get like the perfect little bit every
3: time. I totally missed it. I put it on my knee.
6: No, but I can see if it's totally in the dark, though, he doesn't see how much he's putting on there. I mean, you squirt it in your mouth, you can tell.
3: Are you in pitch black, JJ?
7: No, it's not pitch black. I get up usually around like 4 or 5 in the morning.
3: All right. So I hear you. That's very considerate.
6: All right,
3: I thought it was because of the noise of squeezing the tube.
6: No, I think he probably has. So Rochelle and I went in our first house. We had the bathroom, the sink and stuff was open to the bedroom. So maybe that's the story. All right, let me go to Karen. Hi, Karen. Good morning.
10: Good morning.
6: All right. So what's this little weird thing you do?
10: I'm eating chips out of a chip bag. As I eat the chips down to the bottom of the bag, I cut the bag down so that I don't have to stick my hand. I have this thing about putting my hand in a greasy bag.
3: I see what you're doing. So, you're reducing the size of the bag so that you're not having to reach deeply into the bag.
10: Yeah. So, and I'll leave just enough to like kind of be able to fold it over once and then just clip it with a chip clip. But yeah, I don't like to put my hands in the bag. It feels weird with the foil, like touching my hand and stuff. So I'll just cut with scissors as I work my way down a bag of chips.
3: All right. That's kind of ingenious. Are you all chip clippers or are you Karen. Just roll up the bag?
6: Chip clippers.
3: I'm a chip clipper.
6: Sure. We got tons of those. And real quick, we're not going to be able to get to the calls, but I'm going to mention this. Danielle has to have her beer centered on a coaster. If it's off center, she's drunk. So that's her little test.
3: Way of figuring that out.
6: And then I like this one. Eric, I used to do this when I was a kid. Chews beef jerky like it's tobacco and keeps it in the front of his lip. I actually used to do that
3: really?
6: When I was younger. All right. Well, anyhow, there we got something out of it.
3: We did. We milked that.
6: The Bryce Harper sucking the toothpaste right out of the tube technique.
3: Broke the internet.
6: There you go. All right, we do need to take a break because we are going to go on Fox Good Day in just a moment. And we have a friend from Dunkin' stopping by to tell us about something very special that's going on concerning Dunkin' and the coffee, which I think you're going to dig. So we'll come back in a moment. Stay with us.

0: 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So you can copy and paste it into your phone. No pen required, because we care. Well, that and Jackie chews all our pens.
1: All right, so, you know, I've lived around Philly for decades. 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

0: 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It's Everything That Rocks. Preston and Steve Show on this Wednesday morning. Easy.
1: Tuesday. I know.
0: Feels good to be here on a Wednesday. We're going to go on Fox Good Day in just a moment. Also, not only is it Wednesday, it's Dunkin' Ice Coffee Day.
1: Ooh.
0: We got something really special to tell you about in just a little bit. We'll do that after the Bizarre File. We got about 10 more seconds. We'll hear some music that'll start surging up, and then we will chat with Mike and Alex and see what they get into, and then we'll dive into the beef on them. Yeah, we have a guest who's here in our studio to talk about what I just mentioned a moment ago. So any second now, do you hear it? Listen closely in the background. There it is. Let's see what they want to talk about today.
2: Okay, Preston and Steve, we found this little survey that says if you have friends and family members who you find difficult to be around, it will age you like crazy. Do you have, Preston, anybody in your life? A coworker, maybe.
0: Let me start by saying I'm actually 35 years old. And look at me.
2: Oh, my God. You must have difficult time.
3: Preston could conduct a TED Talk on this issue.
0: Yeah, I've got a family member that ages me dramatically. And it is, I'm not going to get into specifics.
3: No.
0: But it is... I dread when I think about the whole scenario.
3: Oh, we can tell when he's talked to this person.
0: Mm-hmm.
3: We can tell.
0: Yep. It's
2: so this
0: tough.
2: Is...
0: I mean, you've heard the term toxic people, you know, and unfortunately some of us are... we have connections that bound us to people like that, and it's... Man, you just got to do what you got to do.
3: In fact, this person was hired by AARP to go around and enroll new people by pre-aging them.
0: Yeah, that's how bad.
2: So is this a blood relative?
0: Yes, yes. And it's, yes.
2: Oh, jeez.
0: I wish I could tell you the whole story. No, they don't live in the area.
4: Yeah.
0: They're not listening, and they won't get it. But I mean, there's a whole universe of issues.
3: Mm-hmm. Yeah,
0: and we
4: probably goes years.
0: Yeah, yeah, most definitely.
3: Yeah.
0: So, but I mean, you know, I try to drink it away is what I do, really.
3: Yes.
0: And that's
2: well,
0: not
2: sure.
0: working.
3: Preston, you said
2: that's
3: that the best thing to do is to just ball it up and shove it down inside.
0: Yeah, just keep it down deep in there.
4: Just push it.
2: Yeah, that's great for your bowels.
0: Yeah, exactly.
2: Steve, do you have somebody like that in your life?
3: There are extended people who are energy sucking and life sucking. There's one individual that I had to say at a certain point, if the next time you call me, you don't start with a pleasant story, I'm going to blow up your house.
0: Oh my God, yes.
3: I mean, the first few seconds, always a bad story. I'm like, is there nothing good that has happened in your life? I would feel my soul leave my body like that scene in Ghost when, you know, the those black shadow creatures yank you. That'd be me going, ah!
0: Yep.
3: Nightmare.
4: So were they able to do it?
3: Yes, they did one time. Yeah. Even the good story was a little melancholy in a way. So I'm like, you just don't know how to be happy. Yeah.
2: Casey, you got anybody in the?
5: Well, I don't know, Mike. Do you have anybody?
2: Well, obviously it's Alex.
3: Oh, what? Alex is a ray of sunshine.
4: Wow.
2: I'm also.
4: Don't you see my rays?
2: 28 years old.
4: Stop it. Yeah, Mike, what's yours, really?
2: No, I don't know that anybody that was really negative that was a friend I have removed.
3: Yeah,
4: you can do that.
0: You can do that with friends. It's tougher the other way around.
3: There's a whole organization that will remove those people for you.
0: Yeah. I like the term chosen family. That has become one of my favorite phrases.
2: Chosen family. Mm-hmm. Okay.
4: Yeah.
2: Guys, thank you. Have a great
0: whatever it is. Yeah.
3: Thank you guys. Even they're lost.
4: Yeah.
0: Oh my God. I wish I could unload on you. I'm not going to.
3: No.
0: Instead, we're going to take a look at traffic and see what's happening there. So,
3: that's got to be good.
0: Yeah. Marissa, give us some sunshine there. What's
1: up? It's not. It's slowing in New Jersey, 295 northbound from 42 to Haddonfield-Berlin Road, and then 42 northbound at the Black Horse Pike. There's an accident with the shoulder blocked. We're also slowing on 55 between 47 and 42. Then we're slowing on the Vine eastbound from the Blue Route. I'm sorry, from the Schuylkill out to Broad Street. Broad Street. Schuylkill eastbound from the Boulevard out to Vine and westbound from Passyunk to South Street. And then this roving crew on the right shoulder at Schuylkill westbound from Gladwin out to Conshohocken. We're now jammed starting at the Boulevard. 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
0: 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All right, this is a pretty wild story. A climber pinned beneath a massive boulder near Timberline Lodge at Mount Hood was rescued Sunday morning after a multi-agency effort that included technical rescuers, air medical crews, and a specialized surgical team.
3: Oh, man.
0: On Sunday around 10:20, Kleckman's Fire Technical Rescue Team responded to a mutual aid request to help rescue an injured climber. Rescuers found the climber pinned under a boulder estimated to weigh 16,000 pounds. The boulder fell during a minor rock slide, and a large crowd of bystanders tried to help, but the boulder could not be moved.
3: I don't think he was trying hard enough.
0: The climber was conscious and able to communicate, but the circumstances and potential severity of the injuries prompted a more complex response.
7: I'm okay.
0: As rescuers built a system to lift the boulder, others contacted Life Flight to activate a specialized field surgical team.
3: Oh, man.
0: Life Flight dispatched an aircraft from the scene and then sent a second helicopter to the landing pad. Physicians and surgeons assembled medical equipment and loaded it onto the life support helicopter. And at about 12:30 p.m., the technical rescue team freed the climber and moved the injured person to the first helicopter for transport to an area hospital. The climber is being treated at a nearby hospital, is expected to recover, by the way, but
3: amazing.
0: Man, that's crazy. All right, how about this? A brawl erupted at a kindergarten graduation at an Ohio Catholic school this week, with parents seen pulling hair and tossing other adults onto the group. The fight
3: setting a bad example
0: broke out at Queen of the Apostles in Toledo after there was a dispute over seating at the ceremony.

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1: A local hospital. I mean, there are kids involved in this.
2: And one looks like they're wearing pajamas.
1: Jessica Anderson was arrested and charged with assault. Cops allege Anderson grabbed a person's hair and struck the person's head against a chair.
3: Well, that got a little unruly, didn't it?
1: The school confirmed in a Facebook statement that no students were harmed during the chaotic event. And Craig Mays, an attendee who filmed the altercation, says that his daughter's mother is the person who was taken to the hospital, saying she got staples in her head.
2: Jesus.
1: She was bleeding. Her wrist is pretty messed up. Both her knees are pretty bad. So, yeah, it was a very bad day for my family.
3: I'm afraid we're going to have to cancel Happy Sparkle Time.
1: Wow. All right. I have a piece of audio to play with this particular story. Where ESPN is putting its microphones is a complete mystery while broadcasting a softball game between Arizona State and Texas on Sunday. Someone whispered obscene comments into a hot mic during an 0-1 pitch from Tegan Cabin. I'm going to play the audio for you.
4: All right. Okay. Hear this.
1: All right. You ready? This is a live game that's going on, and see if you can pick up on what is said here.
5: Wonderful relationship, those two. And she said, when you come to Austin, they tell you you're going to compete for national championships.
4: No.
2: Lick my ball sack, I heard.
4: Stop.
2: So when those are crowd microphones that the person got on.
1: Somebody found one, and they leaned in on it.
2: They tried to be discreet.
1: They said,
3: lick my ball sack.
1: Oh, my God. Play-by-play announcer Kevin Brown continued his commentary, ignoring the vulgar statement. I don't think he could hear it.
2: No.
1: But pretending that no one was listening.
6: Lick my ball sack on second base.
1: What the national televised audience couldn't hear. They don't know who it was, whether the fan found an on-field microphone or stormed the broadcast booth. They do not know, but
2: do you know,
1: we have that classic moment now.
2: They did keep it FCC compliant, though. You can say that.
4: Oh, you can?
2: I mean, you could say ball sack, yeah. Absolutely. Right. I think they didn't use the seven dirty words, right?
1: Yeah, I think that they can, doesn't really matter. It just depends on how many complaints you get.
2: Well, maybe this is the door being opened where they can now use that language during a game.
1: All right, moving on. The Everett Fire Department says it rescued a person who jumped into a chimney after being contacted by the police department on Monday. Police had responded to a trespassing complaint after smoke was seen coming from a vacant home. They say that while officers were attempting to contact the man, he climbed onto the roof and then jumped into the chimney.
2: Oh, did his belly jiggle at all, Preston?
1: When firefighters arrived, the man had worked his way approximately 10 feet down the chimney. The fire department said they tried to pull the man back up, but he refused assistance and moved further down. There was no active fire in the home, but there was residual ash in the fireplace.
2: I wonder, pound for pound, how many chimneys a human being can shimmy down?
1: Firefighters removed the mantle and opened the fireplace and wall to remove the man from the chimney. The rescue took about 20 minutes or so. The police department took the man into custody, and he was taken to the hospital for evaluation.
2: Do you have a fireplace in your house?
1: Nope.
2: Okay.
1: I mean, we have a gas one, but we don't have a flue or
2: you ever try to crawl down that
1: a chimney or anything like that. But I grew up with one with a wood burning fireplace.
4: You can't fit down there.
2: No, you can't.
4: No. Yeah, no.
1: All right, and that is where we will end the Bizarre File for now. All right, today is a very special day, and we are happy to have someone here with us to give us a little bit of information about it. Today is Dunkin' Ice Coffee Day, and there's a special that's taking place. And we have in our studio one of the head honchos at Dunkin' locally. She's the field marketing director, and we have Jackie McCone, who is here with us this morning. Jackie's an old friend. How you doing?
7: I'm great. Thanks for having me.
1: Of course. It's nice to see you again.
7: Nice to be here.
1: We see you leading up to the Thanksgiving Day parade and to the Camp Out for Hunger and all that stuff. But today is Dunkin' Ice Coffee Day.
7: Today is Ice Coffee Day. And what a day it is for Ice Coffee Day, right? Who doesn't need a pick-me-up today?
2: Oh, no. Yeah. It's great. There's that time that happens on the calendar year where you're at, you know, making your order through Dunkin'. And you want, and they have to ask, do you want that hot or cold? So, you know, I love that transition period. Now, a lot of people drink the cold coffee year round.
7: They do.
2: Yeah. So I have a hot cup of Dunkin' coffee and then the iced coffee right here.
1: By the way, I messed up Jackie's name. It's not McKeown. It's just Keown.
2: Oh,
1: I don't know where I got the Mick.
7: Well, we dropped the Mick along.

0: Okay, you did. All right. I think
1: it was superfluous. Yeah.
0: I'm thinking of
2: Nancy.
0: Nancy McKeon.
3: Yes. From Facts of Life.
0: From the Facts of Life. So, you know, there it is.
1: Please,
0: sorry about that.
1: Don't confuse the two.
0: So, anyhow, people today, if they stop by and get a Dung and Iced Coffee, there's a special charitable angle to this.
1: Yeah. So today, you come in, purchase iced coffee or a cold brew, and $1 will go back to the Dunkin' Joy and Childhood Foundation, which supports children in our area and nationwide.
3: Love that.
1: Kids facing hunger, food insecurity, as well as childhood illness. And we've got great organizations all across the Philadelphia area that we support, both big and small.
3: Well, you're always out. You, obviously, the company and the efforts that you yourself make sure the company is spearheading are very generous. So a dollar from every iced coffee and cold. By the way, how's the cold brew doing? Because I see people loving that.
1: The people love the cold brew, but they love the cold foam on top of the cold.
3: Is that what it's okay. Yeah. I have not sampled. I'm going to have to try that.
1: It's amazing.
0: So what is this right here? You guys brought in some goodies. What am I drinking?
1: You're drinking iced coffee.
0: This is iced coffee.
1: Yes.
0: But there's some chocolate or something in here. It's delightful.
1: Yes, you've got some caramel.
3: Oh, yeah.
0: Yum.
3: There you go, man.
0: The cold foam. Is it? Do you guys sell that? Or is it, I mean, not just at the Dunkin' locations. Can you buy that in stores or anything?
1: You can buy cold foam in the stores.
0: That's what I thought. And Dunkin' branded, right?
1: Dunkin' branded, yes.
0: Okay.
1: Yeah.
0: That's pretty awesome.
1: Yeah. We prefer that you come to our stores.
0: Yeah.
3: Well, of course. Yes.
1: And it always is a much better experience, but yes, you can.
3: You know, you tend to become a creature of habit. You have your order and you go in and you got to live outside the box a little bit and sample some of the other Dunkin' items.
1: You would not imagine the flavors that we have, the varieties that we have, whether it's traditional iced coffee, cold brew, cold foam. We've got something for everybody. So come in today.
3: Yes.
1: Get your iced coffee and $1 will go back to the Dunkin' Joy and Childhood Foundation. So
3: that's excellent.
1: While every day is a great day to get a Dunkin', today packs a more powerful punch and really makes an impact.
3: I love that.
0: Yep. I'm a fan of the app, by the way. Yeah. I love the Dunkin' app. I use it regularly. And you can find some special deals if you use the app and
1: there's
0: things like that.
1: Great deals on the app. You know, if you come 12 times within a month, you become a boosted member and you can get even more deals on the app. So
3: they're called perks.
1: Yes, they are. So great, you know, great deals. The more often you come, the more rewards you'll get.
3: Very nice. Do you ever find yourself during the day because of your job overly caffeinated? I just realized I'm walking on the ceiling.
1: My husband. I am consistently over caffeinated.
3: I mean, your entire life is based around coffee. Yeah.
1: It's definitely a job hazard.
3: Yeah, absolutely.
0: And what's your favorite donut? If you had to pick one.
1: My favorite donut is easy. It's a sour cream.
3: Really?
0: You know what? It took me a while to come around to those because the consistency
1: I think turned you on to
0: the
1: sour cream.
0: I think so. Consistency is different than say a glazed donut.
3: Right.
0: It's
1: a little more cake.
0: Yeah, exactly. A little more cakey.
3: Well, that's.
0: But, I mean, I'm a cruller fan without question. Mm-hmm. But, I mean, it's like, you know, you're eating a stick of butter when you have one of those things. They're so good.
3: The quintessential donut for me is the cake glazed. Mm-hmm. That to me is the cornerstone. That's from where everything comes. As a little kid, when I worked, you know, of course, I'm a veteran of Dunkin' Donuts. I worked at Dunkin' for many years.
0: You were a porter.
3: I was a porter.
0: Yeah.
3: We actually had a train system, and I would go to everyone and punch their tickets.
0: No, not that kind of porter.
3: I cleaned out the bathrooms.
0: Right, yeah.
3: But it was still very cool. But, that was it, man. And that was a huge seller, too, so.
1: My favorite, too, are the Munchkins. You know, you can't just stop at one.
3: No,
0: well, we've got our...
1: pop them all day long.
0: We have our blood drive coming up on June 19th, and Steve and I yearly try to set the record. The record has gotten so big,
3: it's
0: throwing it, that I can't do it anymore. It hurts my shoulders. Too far away.
3: And I'll tell you what, and this is the honest truth here. What happens, Jackie, is at a certain point, it was being thrown from so far. A common Munchkin that you might find in any Dunkin' box starts to hurt when it hits your face. And I was finding that it was hitting my mouth and I was trying to catch it. We got close, but we did not succeed last year, did we?
0: No, I don't think we did.
4: No, we didn't.
5: No. But I've been warming up.
3: All right, man, I'm ready to go.
5: I've been in training. So.
3: I might wear a dental dam when we do it this year.
6: I love now that stores offer just 5 or 10 Munchkins in a container right at the counter.
3: I love that.
6: Right at checkout.
1: Yeah.
6: Because it's like the perfect little sweet treat.
1: It is perfect in the afternoon.
0: Jackie, I have a question for you. This is via text from our friend Brett, who's a funeral director, believe it or not. And he said, hey, if you have the opportunity, could you please ask her, how can we make sure that Dunkin' recognizes the staff and some of the locations. I go to them from time to time and want the staff to be recognized for their hard work and excellent service, and I question whether the feedback will get to them.
1: The feedback absolutely does get to us. Yeah. So it comes in through the 800 line, and then it filters down to us at the regional level, and we reach out to the individual franchisees. And it all happens in real time. It's a very quick process.
3: Do you know, I never know, I use the app, but is there a way for the on the app to give like a thumbs up or a good job at a particular location?
1: Well, and very shortly, what will be happening is tipping will be available.
3: Oh, nice.
1: Stores have to register and sign up. Yeah. We're 100% franchise, so but that will be an opportunity to recognize, you know, the people at the restaurant.
3: Cool.
0: Excellent. All right, well, it is Dunkin' Iced Coffee Day, and a dollar from every iced coffee sold will support the Dunkin' Joy in Childhood Foundation. It's their mission to bring joy to kids battling illness in local hospitals, food insecurity, amongst other things. 100% of the funds raised locally will stay local. Bring joy to kids battling illness and so on. Love so that. We're happy to push that information along, Jackie. So
1: thank you.
0: Thanks for stopping by.
3: Love you on Facts of Life.
0: Okay. Yeah, you were great on Facts of Life. Jackie McEwen. No. Jackie Keown.
3: Yay!
0: On the President Steve Show. We're going to take a break and we will be right back. 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

0: Petty on MMR. Congratulations again to Brooke Moore, math teacher from Cherokee High School. Really cool person that we talked to earlier this morning. And coolest teacher of the year there. Up next is St. Hubert's of Philadelphia. You guys get to vote. So let us know who the cool teacher was in your life. 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We'll send you the voting link. And then tomorrow we choose our last one for 2026.
1: It's been a good run.
0: 2025-2026 school year. And then it's summertime for the kiddies. All right, we're going to take a look at traffic and see if anything's shaking there. Marissa, what's going on? A
2: lot of volume out there. We have an accident on 295 and northbound. This is right at 47. The left lane is blocked. It is jammed beginning at exit 24. Then we're slowing on the Blue Route northbound from 95 to the Media Bypass, southbound for the Mid-County Toll Plaza out to Ridgevine, eastbound from 76 out to Broad, westbound from 95 out to the Schuylkill, eastbound from the Boulevard to Vine, westbound from Passion to South Street. And also on the westbound side, roving crew blocking the right shoulder. This is between Gladwin and Conshohocken are jammed from the Boulevard. And then there's an accident on 95 northbound. This is right between Ridley Park and 420. The left shoulder is blocked, jammed at the Blue Route. 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And that's your traffic on 93.3 WMMR.
0: Thanks, Marissa. A little bit. We're going to have actress and comedian and writer Jamie Lee joining us. Going to be in town at the Underground Arts on June 4th for a show. So we'll get to that in about a half hour or so. But in the meantime, some really interesting medical studies and breakthroughs and things like that to tell you about at the Just Sayin' Institute.
3: The Just Sayin' Institute, home of the new Olympic Running and Shooting Training Center.
0: Wow. We even take care of athletics.
4: It's unbelievable, yeah.
0: All right, so GLP-1 drugs, the weight loss drugs.
4: Yes.
0: Some patients are taking the weight loss drugs or manage to either lose weight or to manage type 2 diabetes are discovering an emerging potential side effect. The loss of pleasure or an emotional numbness that has been dubbed Ozempic personality.
4: So we've had Ozempic face, which is this sort of sunken, hollow look.
0: Ozempic and penis.
4: Ozempic penis as well.
5: What's
4: yes.
5: That?
0: It's where I think the penis appears larger or something along those lines.
4: Yeah. Yeah. Because when you lose weight, your junk appears bigger.
2: There are Ozempic babies because it lowers the efficiency of your birth control.
4: Is that right?
0: Oh.
4: So that the drug will actually render the birth control somewhat ineffective.
2: Mm-hmm.
4: Interesting.
0: Okay. So it's not common, and this Ozempic personality is not common, and doctors don't know if it's a direct reaction to the drugs, but it may be a sign to reduce the dose or stop the medication if the impact becomes severe, experts say. Dave Knapp noticed the change about 3 years ago after he started Mounjaro. He said, I really started to discover that I was really not having the same amount of pleasure or seeking the same amount of pleasure in some of the activities that I once enjoyed.
4: Became disconnected?
0: He said, a lot of things that I used to really get excited about, I was no longer seeking out. His first big red flag was baseball. He'd always been an avid fan of the sport, especially
6: I don't give a f-
0: especially the Cubs, but he noticed that he hadn't been following it at all while he was on the drug. When Knapp's weight loss plateaued and he needed to step up his activity, he found it hard to go to the gym, even though he'd always enjoyed moving his body and had powerful motivation to maintain his weight loss. Knapp, the father of four young children, had struggled with obesity. His own father died of a heart attack at 54 years old. He said the drive and the motivation that maybe once would have been there was no longer there at all.
4: So do they give a percentage of people they believe might be encountering this?
0: No, okay. It's they said it's not common.
4: It's an outlier.
0: And they're not even sure if it's directly tied to this, but they're just...
4: Or these people are just dickheads.
0: So the medical name for the phenomenon is anhedonia, A-N-H-E-D-O-N-A-A, anhedonia, according to Dr. Christopher McGowan, a gastroenterologist and obesity medicine specialist in North Carolina. It's unexplored and anecdotal in the context of GLP-1 drugs, but some patients report a general decrease in interest, pleasure, and excitement in activities they previously enjoyed, like eating out or socializing.
4: Mm.
0: According to McGowan, he said, it's not in their heads. We are absolutely hearing from this from people.
4: Well, you can understand the eating out because it will quash
0: Your appetite, a little
4: bit. Your appetite a bit, right?
0: One patient described to me, he said, as just feeling that the lights had dimmed, but you couldn't really explain why. Anhedonia is not currently listed as a side effect for Ozempic, Wegovy, Mounjaro, or Zepbound.
4: Isn't that near Narnia?
0: What?
4: Anhedonia?
0: Yeah. It may be.
1: Yeah. They have to make a left at Albuquerque.
0: It's unclear how frequently anhedonia occurs in people taking GPL drugs because it wasn't studied in clinical trials yet, but it's not common, they say.
4: All right.
0: Far more patients report positive effects like improved mood, confidence, and energy. So this is just
4: this
0: is starting to bubble up, and they haven't really seen a lot of it.
4: Do you think that in the case of changing who you are, if you're losing weight or you're morphing into someone a bit different,
1: right,
4: physicality-wise or whatever, you think that can cause, even though that's your desired result, it could cause some depression or confusion that might lead to this? Do you know what I'm saying?
0: Maybe.
4: Yeah.
0: I think there's the jury's out. I think there's a lot of different things that could happen.
4: Yeah.
0: If you go through a dramatic weight loss, your life does change, you know. I mean, from everything of buying different clothing to being able to do things you hadn't been able to do before. Mm-hmm. And that's why, so you remember back when, when breast augmentation started happening.
4: Yes.
0: Sometimes relationships would end.
4: Once
0: the new boobs came along.
4: Yeah, I'm too hot for you now.
0: And so maybe something similar. I'm not saying it has to do with depression,
4: sure,
0: or anything like that, but maybe there are some personality things that can happen with these changes in your life.
4: Yeah.
1: But some of these side effects, you know, I wonder if it is a direct connection to like going to the gym, for instance. Like I noticed that, like, when I wasn't eating as much, that I didn't have the energy that I needed to go to the gym. So
4: yes, that's an interesting point.
1: You know, so if you're not obviously you're not going to eat as much, but what you have to make sure that you're paying attention to what you're putting in your body,
4: right? Because you're fueling your body.
1: You're fueling your body. So you have to make sure that, like, you're upping, like, whatever you're eating, that, like, it contains protein, right? So, like, if you're going to have to eat less, well, then make sure that less is more protein. So drink protein drinks. And do you know what I mean?
4: That's why there's a plethora of foods now on the market that are infused with protein.
1: Mm-hmm.
4: That they're,
1: oh my God,
4: they're catering to the to the people who are currently on these drugs.
1: Yeah, we've had protein, like, seltzer waters.
4: Yeah. Mm-hmm.
1: Oh, they're horrible. They're so bad.
2: Do you know what the new one's going to be?
1: What's that?
2: Fiber.
1: Okay.
2: They're now, everything that was getting added protein, water, milk, macaroni and cheese, whatever it is, now they're starting to do it with fiber.
4: Mm. Oh, I'm a fiber beast.
0: Yeah, yeah.
2: Are you?
4: Oh, yeah.
2: You load up with fiber?
4: I got my fiber. That
0: takes the pills, like, five at a time, like three or four times a day.
4: Oh, yeah.
0: Yeah.
4: I mean, it's beautiful. You actually hear violin play when I take a dump.
0: Mm. like a
4: beautiful
0: pastoral
4: symphony, yeah.
0: Okay.
2: So pleasant.
0: I can't imagine. I would love to have a soundtrack when I'm taking a dump.
4: I mean, nature just steps in and says, this is beautiful.
0: Well, there it is.
4: Elephant, excuse me.
0: I have to take a smash. Somebody texted and said, my brother-in-law said he feels this way, like the fun is sucked out of his life.
4: Wow. Oh, I'd be curious. They're obviously going to explore it further.
0: Yeah, they'll look into
4: it. It does not seem to be a raging issue, but it is an issue worth looking at.
0: Yeah, for sure. I'm sure they're going to do that. All right. There have been other breakthroughs and interesting developments at the Just Saying Institute. Exoskeletons.
4: Love them.
0: They used to be the stuff of sci-fi movies and futuristic research labs, but now they are actual consumer products, and you can get your hands on them. These wearable devices strap onto your body and use motors to help you move with less effort, letting you walk farther, climb easier, and spend longer on your feet without feeling it as much.
4: So there's a whole bunch of AI stuff that's out there that's fake, from various companies. But there are some actual things that construction workers are using for assisted lifting, and climbing and things of that nature. There's some that would have you think you're in the suit that Ripley wore in Aliens.
1: Right.
4: But it's, we're getting there.
0: So exoskeletons can sometimes be big, bulky, and uncomfortable, but that's an issue that Hypershell is fixing with its latest range of exoskeletons. The latest X series is a 3-model range of wearable exoskeletons headlined by the flagship X Ultra S. The big new addition is called Hyper Intuition, an AI motion control system designed to make support feel more natural and responsive during real-world movement. Hypershell calls them the world's most intuitive consumer exoskeletons available.
4: Until it makes you beat your neighbor to death.
0: So the Hypershell X-Pro
3: I'm
0: S...
3: I'm sorry, I misread your gesticulations.
0: The X-Pro S is the entry model, and it has a 17.5-mile range or kilometer range. The next in line is the X-Max S, and that has a 30-kilometer range. And finally, the flagship model is the Hypershell X Ultra S, and it's got all kinds of other.
4: Are we talking about an assisted walker?
0: Bells and whistles. Yes.
4: Okay. So there was a guy who tried a couple of the units that are on the market now, and he was going up a steep hike, up a mountain, hill, whatever. Anyway, he said it really did it. Once you got used to it, the assist was really noticeable.
1: Okay.
4: But so you're saying on a battery. I mean, that's a fair amount of distance to cover.
0: Oh, yeah. You can do 30 kilometers?
4: Yeah, yeah.
0: So, yeah, this wears, it goes around your waist, and then these things attach to your thighs.
4: Yeah.
0: Is how this works. And see if you can pull up a website for this, Ryan. Hypershell. Exoskeletons. I want to see what the price range is on them. They're in the thousands of dollars, imagine. But the Hyper Intuition is an end-to-end motion control algorithm. Basically, instead of the system working through a sequence of steps, like sensing your movement, predicting what you're doing, and then pushing the motors, it does all of that as one continuous process. The older approach, which was rule-based or adaptive motion recognition, worked by matching your gait against a library of known movement patterns. That was fine if you were walking steadily or on an even paved path, but adaptability was a concern in dynamic real-world situations like random rocky sections or sudden slopes.
4: Right.
0: Yeah, if you're going through a rock.
3: The Hypershell X series?
0: Yes.
3: Oh, that's a beauty. I'm going to fight Apollo wearing one of these.
0: All right, so we're looking at
3: my foot right up his ass.
0: The Hypershell X series runs you about $1,800.
4: Damn. So, oh yeah, so what this one will do is it'll, as you're saying, adjust to a regular terrain, which is very cool. Have you seen people who are actually, and they have units that adapt, someone is a wheelchair-bound person that allows them to actually get up and walk with stabilizers. It's an amazing thing.
1: Yeah.
0: Yep. So basically, Hyper Intuition is trained more like the systems behind humanoid robots and self-driving cars. It takes raw sensor data and maps it directly to motor torque on the fly.
4: I love the ad campaign, which is the intuition. What a thrill.
0: This results in faster support and makes it feel less mechanical when you stride, pace, or footing changes.
4: I'm kind of interested in trying one of these.
0: I would love to try this out just to see what it's like. I don't see me buying one, but it'd be kind of fun to try it out.
4: Imagine though, but they do have the units that are that assist with. Obviously, you couldn't. The thing has to be designed in a way, like, if you have bionic arms, this is what always killed me about the $6 million man. He had a bionic arm, but it wasn't attached to like, it would rip his arm out.
1: Yeah. Right. It wasn't attached to bionic shoulders.
4: Yeah. It was just attached to it.
0: I would like to be able to pick up a car, though.
4: Yes.
0: I mean, you know, if you could just do that.
4: It would impress your friends and neighbors.
0: Sure.
4: Come over. Hey, come over to the house. Preston's picking up a car again.
0: So all the power features in the world won't make a difference if the exoskeleton isn't comfortable to wear, and that's another area where Hypershell gets it right. The X series has a redesigned soft pack wearing system, which includes waist pads with a 3-zone firmness design.
4: You need that.
0: And an iliac fitting structure. The back pad is thicker and raised on both sides, while the leg straps use more skin-friendly materials with added anti-slip features.
4: It also has a retractable bottle opener, which I think is really key.
0: Yeah. So the upgraded Hypershell X series is built for two main crowds. On the professional side, it's aimed at anyone whose jobs keep them on their feet, like photographers looking for the perfect shot, couriers, warehouse stalkers, mountain guides, and search and rescue teams hauling gear across through tough terrain. The exoskeletons take some of the load off, and you can go longer without burning out. And on the personal side, it's for outdoor lovers who just want that hike to last a little longer, or if anyone's dealing with a long commute or standing heavy routine. Enjoy gentler walks in the park, steadier steps on city sidewalks, and steeper trails without feeling the effects of the next day.
1: There are certain things that I would love to have something like this for, right? Like, I can cycle, I can dance, I can hike. I, Steve, you and I love mowing the lawn.
4: Oh, right? I love it.
1: So I love doing yard work, but there's certain things... yard work things that I just can't do because for some reason my body is not equipped to do things like weeding, you know, like
4: or eating rocks.
1: I don't think anybody's body's equipped to eat rocks, but there's just that certain pitch that your body requires that my lower back can't weed.
4: You're saying with a little bit of an extra assist,
1: yeah,
4: you could do it. That's in a way. If you have this assist, it's like an assisted pull-up. You can eventually get to the point.
1: Yes.
4: It will assist you in strengthening the areas that are weak that will allow you to eventually do unassisted pull-ups.
0: Well, here's an example of that. Somebody texted in. I don't know if they mean this product exactly, but maybe the one you were talking about earlier with people who have paralysis and whatnot.
4: Yeah.
0: They said, my niece... learned to walk again with one of those after she had a tumor on her spinal cord.
4: Oh, there you go. That's great news.
0: Yeah. And I think that this...
4: Can the niece pick up a car, did they say?
0: Send this... No, they didn't. They cannot pick up a car.
4: Okay.
0: They can pick up a pool table, though.
4: Oh, wow, man.
0: So it's close.
4: That's yeah.
0: Still pretty heavy.
4: Yeah. It's not a car, but we're impressed.
0: So exoskeletons. Pretty crazy.
4: Cool. Yeah, listen.
0: Go out and buy them now.
4: If you have an exoskeleton company in the listening area and you're a fan of the show, please contact us. We'd like to try them.
0: We would love to.
4: We'd like to pick up a car.
0: All right, here's another story from the Just Saying Institute. Invasive jumping worms.
1: Oh.
0: You heard that right. Jumping worms are damaging gardens in New Jersey and beyond. Experts say these wrigglers can jump up to a foot off the ground when they're done eating leaves and then burrow into the soil. Have you seen these, Casey?
1: I only saw pictures of them yesterday. My wife was showing me because, they're in New Jersey and... we're just a hop, skip, and a jump away from New Jersey.
4: And they can because they're jumping worms.
1: Exactly.
0: They can jump over the Delaware.
4: Absolutely. So to put this in perspective, if a human were to jump a foot, that'd be 12 inches off the ground.
1: Yeah.
0: Well, yeah, we can.
1: Crazy.
4: Oh, that's right.
0: So experts say that they can damage or destroy plants, vegetable gardens, and your lawn in even the soil's ecosystems.
4: Where is the point of origin of the jumping? Is it Mexico?
0: Oh, I don't know. Sorry, Casey.
4: I Mexican jumping beans.
1: What? Okay.
0: What?
4: What do they taste like?
1: No. You jokingly said, could you jump like a foot off the ground? Like, I don't know if I have a 12-inch vertical. I don't know.
4: Yes, you do. Of 1 foot?
0: Sure.
4: Come on, man.
1: Do I, though?
4: You do.
0: Yes. But it's not how high up your feet go. It's how high up you can touch. You know how they do those?
1: Yeah.
4: You know what? I believe you can fly. I believe you can touch the sky.
2: We need that stick that they have at like training camp.
0: Yeah. So you have to go up with your hand and hit as high as you can. That tells you what your vertical is.
1: Yeah, I need to see because listen, I know that I can touch the net on a basketball court.
4: Yeah.
1: Or at least I used to be able to.
4: Sam, can you whittle us a jumping stick?
1: Yeah, can you please whittle us a jumping stick real quick? And then the exit sign in the lobby of the Sheraton that we stay at.
4: You jump and touch that?
1: In Clearwater.
0: Yeah. I've seen him do it. I have video of him.
4: So if he's doing that, Preston, is he clearing a foot?
0: He's clearing
4: a foot. There you go. Come on, man.
0: All right. Once solid soil begins to look like coffee grounds where the worms inhabit, these pests look a little bit different from earthworms with their gray bodies and white collars.
4: Oh, so they work at an executive level.
0: And are more snake-like with their slithery and thrashing moves. They've turned up in 38 states, including the Garden State, where they've been spotted in northern counties and Jersey Shore towns.
4: So I've not seen one actually execute the foot vertical jump. And we're watching video here. Have you guys seen footage of them actually jumping?
0: I have not.
1: Mm-mm.
0: No.
4: And I wonder how they contort their worm-like physiques to jump.
0: Yeah. They look like they move pretty quickly.
4: They do.
0: And so therefore I could see how they could get like a spring-like pop. By the way, here's what you're supposed to do if you see one.
4: Yeah.
0: You're advised to bag it, freeze it, or leave it in the sun for 6 hours and then throw it out.
1: Oh, really?
0: Yeah, you're supposed to kill them.
4: Like the...
0: lantern flies.
4: Yeah.
0: Yeah.
1: I haven't seen a lantern fly in a while.
0: It's quite a while. I think it worked for the most part. I mean, they're still... Like last season, I saw a few of them popping up. It's still a little bit early, but
1: I don't really kill bugs, and I feel bad.
4: You try to talk to them first.
1: No, I mean
0: I used to kill stink bugs, but I don't. I just catch them and throw them out now.
4: Yeah. Actually, that's the thing to do. If you release the pheromones by crushing it in the house, you're going to attract other stink bugs.
0: Lantern flies, I didn't mind killing because they were popping up all over the place and they were also a damage to the trees and I didn't want that to happen.
1: I'm the bug murderer in my house. Like, you know, so if there is a bug in the house, like I have to, like I'm the dude, they call him the mercenary, me. And I don't like it.
0: I kill flies for sure. I do not want them. I've had where we've had too many in the house before, and you don't want that.
6: Mm-mm. Well, sir, I got a lantern fly problem.
4: Yeah. The fly thing kills me because we've been told that flies, their entire arc of their life is just a couple of days.
1: Yeah.
4: And I know I've had flies in my house.
1: Yeah.
4: And I know they all look primarily the same.
1: Yeah.
4: But I know it's the same.
1: But there's one. You're like, is that you, Larry?
4: Yeah. This Larry's been going on 6 weeks now.
0: Yeah. It's longer than a few days, I think.
1: Yeah.
4: I think they float that notion so they don't. You figure, I don't have to kill them. They're going to die anyway.
0: No, kill them.
2: How about mosquitoes?
0: Oh, God. Kill them. Nuke them. Oh, yeah. Yeah. Hate them.
4: I shoot at them.
0: They're the most deadly thing on the planet.
4: They're responsible for more human death around the world than any other creature.
1: Yep. The bugs that seek to do harm on me, I have no problems eliminating that threat. You know what I mean?
4: What about bugs that refuse to sell any processed things?
1: Bought
0: or processed.
1: But like spiders, for instance. I don't like killing spiders because, especially if they're in my house, because they're killing the other bugs.
2: Yeah.
1: Do you know what I mean?
4: I'm the same.
1: Yeah.
4: Besides, I always hope that they will be the irradiated kind that bites me.
1: Yes.
4: And gives me superpowers.
1: And then you can throw a car without an exoskeleton.
4: I don't need my exoskeleton.
1: Exactly.
0: Yeah. So I know it's a bit of a conundrum. You don't want to kill anything.
1: Uh huh.
0: I get it.
1: I
5: know it's a difficult decision, but you probably have to do it.
1: when we were in the Grand Canyon.
5: I'm a bug.
1: There was an invasive species of fish. I don't remember exactly what kind it was, but you know, my cousin was fishing and he caught this fish and he had to kill it. Like, I was like, oh man, I'm like, that's not even a bug, but like he was doing the right thing for that ecosystem.
4: Correct. Yeah, well, the invasive things, it's just one of the sad facts. Or you can try to smuggle it out of the country to a colony where they live, somewhere else.
0: Yeah.
4: Like a leper colony.
0: Yeah.
4: Like a sea robin colony.
0: Do you remember they had a kill order on the snakehead fish years ago when we were Y-100 around here? Because they were invasive and they were taking out, they were destroying the local.
4: And what did the snakehead evolve into? Puppies. We didn't know that.
0: At the time.
1: We didn't know that.
0: Listen, you can't condemn what we didn't know at the time.
4: Science.
0: All right. I'm looking at the clock. We should probably...
4: Oh, really?
0: Yeah.
4: Oh,
0: okay. Sorry about this, guys. That's all we have.
6: That's a short one.
0: There's more stuff from the Just Saying Institute, but we'll get back to it in the very near future. Yeah, we have joining us in just a little while, comedian, writer, actress Jamie Leach, working on the new Ted Lasso season.
4: And on the old one.
0: She's also going to be in town coming up very soon on the 4th for a show. So we'll come back in a second. We will have her on the program. Stay put. We'll be right back.
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0: So, yesterday, I bought a TV from Worldwide Stereo. 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
9: 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Chiefs. Birthday bash
10: is on.
9: And Barbera's on the boulevard.
10: Yo soy Christopher Sanchez.
11: Claro que sí.
10: Huh?
11: Boy and guy.
9: Gotcha.
10: Barbera!
9: America's turning a nifty thrifty 250. Woo-hoo! And Gary Barbera's celebrating.
12: The big tents, they're up, but prices are down.
9: Cheap.
12: Way down.
9: Just 250 down.
10: Turkey.
9: Grand turkey.
10: Thousands off.
12: Get your butt to Barbera.
9: Woo-hoo! 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You're driving around Philly town. Right, Christopher Sanchez?
11: Yo soy Christopher Sanchez. Y síganme a Gary Barbera en el boulevard.
9: With Sanchez selection.
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9: For America's big birthday. 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
10: Cherokees, Grand Cherokee,
9: just 250 down.
12: Woo-hoo! Is Barbera the best?
9: Tell them all, Star.
11: Oh, young guys.
9: Woo-hoo! Happy birthday, USA.
10: Barbera.
9: Chiefs. Thousands off. And just an American All-Star. 250 down.
10: Just 250 down.
9: Right, Christopher Sanchez.
11: Oh, young guy.
9: Tell him Christopher Sanchez sent you.
10: Go fight.
13: 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Happy birthday, USA.
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0: 93.3. That was my fault. 93.3 WMMR. A little Linkin Park for you this morning. The Emptiness Machine. The Preston and Steve Show. It's a minute after 9. And kind of a semi-dreary day today. We got some sprinkles and a little off and on shower thing. But the next couple days are just cake. Upper 70s, low 80s. All the way through Sunday as well. We have the bench dedication for the memory of Pierre Robert taking place on Sunday. It's going to be a beautiful day in Rittenhouse Square. Please, you're welcome to join us. It's going to be around noon. We have the details on PrestonandSteve.com for you to check out. We have a guest who is standing by. She's going to be in town soon. Let's have a look at traffic first, and then we will welcome her. Marissa, what's going on this morning?
2: Yeah, a lot of volume out there. We'll start on 295 northbound between 42 and Haddonfield-Berlin. Road is jammed. Then there's an accident between 168 and 30. The left shoulder is blocked. We're slowing on the Vine eastbound from 76 out to Broad westbound. From 95 to 76, Schuylkill eastbound from the Boulevard out to Vine westbound from Pass Young to South Street. And all morning long, a roving crew blocking the right shoulder. It's on 76 westbound right between Gladwin and Conshohocken. It is jammed back to the Boulevard. 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
0: All right, thanks, Marissa. As I mentioned, our next guest is going to be in town. But before I mention what for, she has been involved in the who's who of the comedy world for quite a while and has done some amazing writing on shows like Ted Lasso, including the upcoming season and Crashing and so on. But her show is called My Friend Katie, and it's coming up at the Underground Arts on June 4th. And it's a really interesting concept, and I can't wait to talk to her about it. Please welcome Jamie Lee to the show this morning. Hi, Jamie. Good morning.
3: Morning.
0: Thanks for coming on. And listen, I want to dive right into the show and My Friend Katie. And could you explain what this is about? Because I'm fascinated by this. It's about a friend of yours.
3: Yes. So the show is sort of like a blend of stand-up meets true crime. And it is about my friend Katie, who mysteriously passed away when I was in college. And it was completely shocking. She passed away in her sleep. She's 18 years old. And we were like, good kids, good families. Like, it just absolutely made no sense. And at the time, this was in 2004, you know, there wasn't a lot of talk about like mental health or really anything, vulnerability, nothing. So everyone kind of just shut down and tried to like sweep everything under the rug. But it always was there for me, like in my heart. And finally,

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1: The IH, I mean, so inherently there is comedy in someone who doesn't know what they're doing trying to figure out what they're doing.
2: All right, but I'm intrigued, and obviously I don't want to spoil anything that comes out of the show, but is there a culmination? Is there a conclusion? Did you find out the things you wanted to find out?
1: Yes, there's definitely like a very satisfying payoff to the show. I think one of the things I learned along the way is that even when you have questions answered, it just leads to more questions.
2: Yes.
1: You could chase it forever and ever and ever. I could keep researching this until the day I die because, and that's something I don't think I knew in advance of going on this quest. But yeah, like it just makes, like if you get like closure, let's say, to something, it ends up just being another opening where you're like, okay, well, I learned that, but then that makes me wonder, well, then why did this happen? And why did this happen? And you just kind of have, you know, those like cork boards you see in detectives' office with like the red strings, like that's fully just what was happening and still is happening in my mind.
3: So this debuted at the Fringe Festival.
1: Edinburgh. Yeah.
3: Great reviews and great response. And you know, brushing up on you, and I'd seen and was familiar with you. But I was watching a lot of your stand up which is hilarious and super sharp and, you know, tags after tag that are just hilarious. And then the Ted Lasso thing, I think you're uniquely equipped to take on something like this that at its heart is tragic on a level, but also taps into the common human experience. Why did that happen? Why did that good person have that happen? Because it confounds us, and it's this thing that looms over you. But you also will have to, as happened, you know, we're massive Ted Lasso fans, as is, you know, anybody who likes great TV. And in episodes that you wrote the episode where, Ted talks about his, it finds out his dad committed suicide, or reveals his dad committed suicide. These are deep issues. And ultimately, sometimes there is no resolution, or sometimes the hackneyed, it is what it is true. Is that a bitter cold slap in the face, or is that reassuring in one way?
1: Well, I think it's reassuring. And I think the only thing that we really have control over is creating our own dialogues around these things that are hard to talk about.
3: Yeah.
1: And I think it's very much in our culture to kind of like not discuss death, even though it's something that really unites all of us. So I actually do think, much in the way that, like, you know, political comedy helps us work through how we feel about politics or helps us sort out our thoughts, I think it's similar for like comedy about like grief and hard emotional topics. I think it's a way to work through things in a palatable way that we can handle, that isn't just like wholly depressing and, you know, sucks all of our
3: energy. So to that point, we referred to Ted Lasso as food for the soul.
1: Yeah. Like, food for the soul.
3: And there, to be reminded of that commonality with the person next to you lost somebody, and they're also going like, why?
1: Yes.
3: Why? And it does a world of good. I mean, you know, these shows and your writing and something like this, I think, can do. And I this is why we're so intrigued about it, you know, knowing your pedigree, because it can speak to a lot of things that we experience. And in that, obviously, your comedic capabilities does come funny stuff. And there's apparently a reference to a story. I don't want you to give it all away, but there was a something concerning a Six Flags trip or something like that.
1: Oh, yeah.
3: Yeah.
1: Yes.
3: And is that something you could reveal, or you want to wait for the show?
1: Well, I can give a little taste. Basically, yeah, it was kind of like the moment I realized. So Katie and I were like, you know, joined at the hip, best friends, sleepovers at each other's houses all the time. And just like very similar ways of thinking. She was also super like loved comedy, was super creative, all these things. And so there was this moment when we were at Six Flags together. I think it was the summer before my freshman year of college. And we were in Texas, and the heat in Texas in July.
3: Oh, yeah.
1: Like the most oppressive thing you'll ever feel in your life. And I remember she was like drinking out of a flask. And I was like, huh, like the only thing we should be drinking right now is water. And I was, like, I was kind of like a loser narc in this way. Like I was like not a vicey kid.

0: Yeah.
1: So she's been drinking water, not vodka. And yeah. And I remember being like, that's weird. And she just like kept drinking and kept drinking. And they ended up, she ended up throwing up on a ride. And they had to shut down the ride for like 2.5 hours.
0: It's a life experience. And, yeah. Yeah.
1: And at the time I was like, wow, like Katie really, like she really like brings the drama, you know, like your child, whatever teenage brain is not thinking like, oh, this person's like crying out for help. Or maybe a more sophisticated kid is. I wasn't. I was just like, wow, Katie's like kind of being wacky.
2: Yeah.
1: And that was a moment that I look back at and I'm like, man, like I wish I had intervened in a more real way and not like just kind of been flippant about it.
0: No, and you do look back. And as you know, it's the longer you spend on this earth, these nuances of life present themselves to you and you can sort of recontextualize things. When you were in school, you studied screenwriting?
1: A little bit. Yeah. I was in the communication school at UT. So I was kind of like touching on a couple different things. I started out as a theater major. So I have like an acting background and then was interested in writing, but also at the time just kind of like knew I wanted to be in comedy and I didn't really know exactly what that meant.
0: Until I bet you that served you well to know how to write a good screenplay, to know how to write. It's the same with a good joke. I mean, that's a skill set and you can tell in your writing capability. I mean, because, you know, again, we marveled at so many of the Lasso episodes and the episodes that you were also executive producer at a certain point, correct?
1: Yes.
0: Right.
1: So I've been an executive producer like the past two seasons.
0: So to understand this myriad of characters interacting in a way and have it, you know, each one was a little perfectly bowed story.
2: Well, the genius of it is that in 30 minutes, you laugh and cry multiple times. Each one of those things, each one of those emotions gets expressed a few times in 30 minutes.
1: You're
2: killing me over here, Jamie.
1: I know. Well, you know? And I that's like kind of my favorite type of storytelling.
2: Absolutely.
1: Let's just feel all the emotions we can.
2: Yeah.
0: You've got to be a Frank Capra fan then, right? It's very Capra-esque. In fact, Frank Capra was invoked a number of times describing Ted Lasso. And I mean, we always laughed about the fact that the show initially received criticism for being a feel-good show. I'm like, are you straight out of your... I think it was the LA Times. Are you straight out of your...
1: Oh, my God, really?
0: Life? Yes. Yeah. It was too Pollyanna-ish. I'm like...
2: We needed it.
0: You need it.
2: Yeah.
1: Yeah. And also, like, yeah, I think a lot of things get labeled Pollyanna, and you're like, yeah, no, it's just kind of like nice. Like, it's warm and fuzzy. It doesn't mean you're like Pollyanna is so like, it's like more like you're naive. You don't really see the world for what it is. And it's like, no, I do. I just maybe don't want to always.
0: Right. To belabor the negative and really celebrate what is positive because there is so much. Yeah,
1: absolutely. And like, I think that's what's cool about Ted Lasso is like, it's not like we don't go to the dark places. Like we do. We definitely lean in, but we also will lean out and there will be a takeaway that, you know, hopefully makes you feel something. Happy or sad or something, you know, it definitely like taps into your soul for sure.
2: Well, that's why I believe that your show is going to be able to handle these multiple, you know, emotions that one might feel, you know, on the negative side, you have a death of a friend, but I'm sure you find ways to lighten it up and have a few different emotional rides while you're on this. I was curious with Katie's family and how they reacted when I assume you reached out to them ahead of time.
1: Yeah.
2: What was their reaction like when, you know, because I'm sure it's still an open wound for them. It's their child, you know?
1: Yes. Well, that's interesting you bring it up because I tried to reach out to them way early on and I could not find them. And you would think in the age of the internet that you could find anyone, but I actually was part of my quest was trying to reach Katie's mom because I hadn't seen her since the funeral. And it wasn't until we were deeper into trying to figure things out that we were even able to locate her. And there's a thing in my show where I talk about how we finally got a hold of her. And when I tell you, it was a true like web of coincidences that got us to the point of actually being able to locate her. And then we went and we interviewed her. And so she's very like involved and we talk and she's also working on I don't want to say specifically, but she was also happened to be when I finally reached her, is also working on a piece of art about Katie. Yeah, she is like fully like writing things. So we actually kind of have parallel paths in certain ways.
0: With your skill set, and you're working on a number of projects, this to me, and I you know, not to capitalize on this story, but it's a story that is, I think, especially in your capable hands, could do a lot of good, you know, to, for people to hear this and experience this. Is there any talk about converting this to a series or a movie or a documentary film? Is any of that in the works?
1: So I should also say it is already a documentary as well, because I brought, so there's this guy, Alex Hammer, who is this brilliant filmmaker. He helped Amy Schumer make her Expecting Amy documentary that was on HBO, and I loved it.
0: Right.
1: And I basically saw that and I was like, who helped her make this? I tracked him down and I was like, I have this loose idea where I like want to figure out what happened to my friend. I don't know what, this is before it was ever a stage show.
0: Yeah.
1: I wanted to get in the field and try to get answers, and he was on board. And so we have so much footage, and a lot of the footage is built into the show. So I will throw to audio clips of someone I interviewed. You know, it all helps with the narrative. So
0: it's multimedia.
1: Yeah.
0: Yeah.
1: Definitely.
0: All right. Very, very cool.
1: So, yeah, which is cool. I think it also like supports what I'm talking about. Like, it's not like, oh, she's just making this up. It's like, no, listen to how this went. Listen to how this conversation actually went. So yeah. And I also had a professional journalist slash someone who has expertise in the crime realm, my friend Emma Cortland. She's absolutely brilliant. She also was part of the production team. And then Winston Hodges, who's a comedian from DC. He was just on Kevin Hart's Funny AF. He like made it to the top.
0: Oh, cool.
1: Six or top four. I can't remember. But yeah, so I had a really cool team around me just trying to gather information. And then I, after all that happened, started like shaping the stand up and the narrative.
0: So let me ask, did this ignite in you your inner mystery loving, you know, yes, only murders in the building? Not that this is a murder, but I mean, so are is this a lot of what you consume for your own pleasure, this kind of stuff?
1: Well, yes. So I talk about that in the show. Like, I was a big true crime person sort of before it was even in the zeitgeist.
0: Yeah.
1: Like, mom was into it. My aunt's into it. I feel like we're in this like true crime coven, all of us as women. And so it definitely, I started from the perspective of like, okay, let's talk about true crime. And by the end of the show, I have a very different opinion of that as like a medium. And also like just my relationship with true crime has changed through this experience, and it's made me really look at it in a more real way.
0: I still enjoy it, but there's also aspects of it where you like, you think, here's a family that was probably done dirty by the way this was depicted.
1: Totally.
0: And often pressed in a, we'll see a Netflix documentary or something, we go, yeah, I think I'm kind of 50-50 on this.
2: Yeah.
0: You know?
1: That's the thing. And it's like, so, and by the way, there are true crime podcasts and documentaries where like, they literally have helped people like get out of jail.
0: Yeah.
1: Like there, you know, there are these, there's good that has been done by shining light on a story that we may not otherwise know. So I do think there's the positive there, but I think, you know, at the end of the day, it's like, and I have this joke at the beginning of my show about like, you know, some people, they didn't know that they're like, tragic end was going to be sponsored by Casper mattresses. You know what I mean? Like, it's just so demented. Yes.
0: Yeah.
1: So I really, with this show, I really try to be as self-aware and self, what's the word I'm looking for? Like, I really try to like keep it on me and my journey.
0: Yeah.
1: Because the more you put it on the other people, and naturally when you're investigating, you have to talk to people. Like, that's the whole thing, is you have to get a hold of people and ask questions. And it's very easy to kind of project onto other people in the orbit of this project. But I had to make sure, like, no, I have to tell my story. Nobody can tell their story. Well, I have to tell my own.
0: You can balance it also with the notion that you're honoring the memory of this friend of yours who had a brief period of time. And it sounds like there are a multitude of wonderful memories and things like that as well.
1: Oh,
0: so you've immortalized her in that way.
1: I like to think so. And there's something at the end of the show that I definitely don't want to reveal, but that really feels like I'm getting to show Katie in a way that, that I just It's the version of Katie that I think she would have been really excited for people to see. Mm. And so, I like really live for that moment at the end. And it's like a big reveal that means a lot to me and what I think would have really meant a lot to her. I also think she would have loved the show. Like, she's, that's what's weird. I'm like, you know, we kind of romanticize and put people on pedestals and they're almost like not real people anymore after they've died. And I'm like, no, she was like a person. Like she was existing in this world. Yeah. So yeah, I also want her to feel like more well-rounded than just like, and I do talk about this in the show, like just like the photo you see in
0: a
1: funeral or like the photo you see in a tabloid. Like it flattens who they were.
2: Yeah. If you're just tuning in, it's Jamie Lee that we're talking to. She's going to be in town at the Underground Arts, and this is on June 4th. Her show is called My Friend Katie. Touching back a little bit on Ted Lasso, the fourth season is coming out August 4th. When the third season wrapped, did you think it was finished, done with, over? I know that there were little rumors floating about. Did you hold out hope, or what was your mindset when it came to a close?
1: I did think it was over. I mean, not in a way that I wasn't thinking too hard about it. I did feel like we're probably done. When I heard we were coming back, I was definitely surprised. But then I know other people who were like, oh, I thought we would come back. And I'm like, really? So it's a mixed bag. I think there are people who were like, we knew all along. And there are people who are like, wow, I really thought we were done.
0: It was one of these cases where, it happened with Shrinking recently as well, where you're like, I get it. Here's a perfect little thing. Yeah. Well done. Thumbs up. But I kind of would like to spend a little bit more time with these people. And so in as much that it's really seems to be in large part fan-fueled, I mean, you know, I know it's daunting to you guys as the creative process. You're like, oh, you know, you fly too close to the sun, but it's still, I think we kind of all need it and want it, so it's good. How much have you done on it? How much is, is there already a fifth season in the works, or where do we stand?
1: I mean, you know, we'll see.
0: Okay.
1: We'll see.
0: All right.
1: We finished filming. I think I was done around like right before Christmas, and then it went into January, I believe. So they're still editing. It's coming out soon. It's coming out in August.
0: Yes.
2: Does it ever get old, Jamie, the people thanking you for being a part of that show?
1: Honestly, no. Okay. There's so much television out there, and there's also great television that people just don't even know about.
0: Yeah.
1: You know, and so to work on a show that actually not only resonated with people, but that people know about, I mean, what are the odds? Like, when I signed on to do Ted Lasso, I never in a million years could have predicted where it was headed. I just was like, oh, I really like these people that I work with. Like, it didn't go beyond that.
2: Yeah.
1: So, you know, to see what it's blossomed into in the Emmys I'm like, what? It's still every day I go, that is so cool that happened.
2: It is. All right. Is there a show that you watch that nobody's heard of?
1: Well, one that I don't think a lot of people have heard of that I'm really into is this show on Hulu called Such Brave Girls. It's just about these like three women who live together. It's a very simple premise, but it is so funny, and the acting is incredible. And I haven't seen the second season, but the first season is like six episodes, like flawless television. It's so funny.
0: So getting when you're writing something as intricate and multi-layered as Ted Lasso or these other shows, and obviously there's great shows throughout, you know, history. The complexity of your passing different directors, different writers, keeping the synergy going. Let me just ask this basic, how's that done?
2: Yeah.
0: How do you do that?
1: No, totally. Yeah, it's really interesting because it is such a team effort. I will say that everyone who works on this, for the most part, there are some new people, but for the most part, everyone really was from season one. So I think that helps that we all kind of like know the deal now. Like people who come into the fold, they were fans of the show.
0: Yeah.
1: So it's very cool to be like, okay, well, like they know what we're going for. You know, they've seen it. And so, yeah, I don't know if that's answering your question.
0: No, it is. Yeah, that's cool.
3: You know what's funny is I almost feel like a sense of, like, I helped create the show, Ted Lasso, because I was the first one of us to watch it.
2: You made me watch it.
3: But it was one of those, and you had mentioned the Emmys and all that. Like, it had won all of these awards. And I was like, I guess I have to give this a try. You know, it's like... Like when I watch the Grammys and all these best new artists, I'm like, well, I guess I gotta try, you know, see what all the hubbub's about. And so that's what I did with Ted Lasso, and I watched it and I was like, oh my God.
2: Yeah.
3: And I had to be careful with Preston because sometimes when I like over champion something, he'll like hate not watch it.
1: Too.
2: I'll push back.
1: Yeah. Yeah. Like, if you like it too much,
0: pisses me off.
2: I found a break in time and I'm like, all right, Casey's bothering me about this thing. And then I got to the third episode. I'm like, this is one of the greatest TV shows I've ever seen in my life. And that was and then I became him going to all of my friends, like, you need, and I would pitch.
3: Yeah.
2: Jamie would like, you need this in your life. Trust me on this. Yeah. This ain't just a TV show.
3: Hey, it's only a half hour episode.
2: It's only 30 minutes. You know?
0: How long did you spend in England? You know, because obviously you had to be, I mean, a lot of it is shot right, there.
1: It's mostly shot. Yeah. We have like one thing that is not there, but everything else is there. I was there for like 4 months, I think.
0: Oh, wow. I thought it'd be longer. Yeah.
1: I was like fully living there. Yeah. I really like London a lot. I'm a big fan. And
0: are you in fact a soccer fan or a football fan?
1: I've become one.
0: Okay.
1: When I first got hired, I had to be very transparent about, like, I don't really follow sports. Like,
0: right.
1: I don't know if I'm your girl. And then they were very like, don't worry. We have people on the staff already who do that. So you don't have to worry about that. But now I'm like, I love it.
3: It's pretty wild that, yeah, just the little things, like, because I've only been in London for like 4 days, and I almost got hit by a car like 17 times.
1: God. Yes, it happens.
3: Because they're driving on the other side of the road, and they do touch on that in the show where he's about to step into the road because you're really just scary. Used to looking left and you should be looking right, and, you know, or the other way around.
1: I didn't really get good at that either. It's not like I was there for long enough to start adjusting. I'm like, I kind of always was almost hit by a car. Like,
0: you need that muscle memory. You can't be confident at that point.
4: How exciting was it to write for more female characters this season? Because it is a switch away from the other team.
1: I mean, it was so wonderful. Like, it's huge to be able to, because I also, you know, just being in comedy naturally, I realize a lot of my career is like making men funnier.
0: Well, your stand up is so insightful, and what I love about it is that, like, you were, Girl Code was a show that you were very plugged into, and it for men, it's like, hey, you're going behind quote unquote enemy lines and seeing here's a peek into the mindset, but the really adroit people such as yourself can make it like. Guys get it. You know, it's at the core, we're all human, you know, and then you have obviously the differences, and what's funny is funny. So, you know.
1: Yeah. And like, I've just been really lucky. Like, I work with so many funny people. Like, it's crazy. I'm just surrounded by people where I'm like in awe, like watching, even like, I'll have a scene that we're working on and then Jason will take a look at it and I'm like, oh my God, like his mind is it's unreal. Like, he's so good. He's just so naturally good.
0: Yeah. Well, I wanted to ask you about this because I don't know exactly what this constitutes. You're a writer's assistant for Jerry Seinfeld and Tom Papa.
1: Yes.
0: What are you writing with them? Are you, what is the capacity?
1: No.
0: Yeah.
1: Very the opposite. On that job in particular, it was very like, just be quiet and take notes.
0: Oh.
1: But some writer's assistant jobs, depending on the writer's room, you get to sort of like throw in jokes and ideas here and there. And it is a feeder into becoming a staff writer, usually.
0: Yeah. To watch two of the best do what they do had to be a clinic in its own right.
1: Yeah.
0: Yeah. Very cool.
2: Wow. Well, listen, we're excited that you're coming to town with the show. It looks very intriguing, and it's going to be at the Underground Arts June 4th, and tickets are on sale for this now. And, of course, Ted Lasso comes out August 4th. Anything else that you got your hands in that you want to mention that we should be aware of?
1: I mean, just really like trying to make this show more of a thing. So yeah, even if you aren't in Philadelphia, I'm coming to other cities too. So
2: okay.
1: Yeah, but it's all on my Instagram at Really Jamie Lee. All of my ticket links and like up to date information about my friend Katie. It's
0: congratulations with it. Yeah, it's a wonderful thing. This person had this moment on this earth, and your friendship is allowing her to live on in a way that's going to, I think, help a lot of people. Knowing what we know about you, not having seen the show, I think it's probably going to do a world of good.
1: Come see the show.
0: Absolutely. Yeah.
2: Excellent. All right. Thank you, Jamie. Great talking to you. Good luck with everything. We'll see you soon, okay?
1: Okay. See ya.
2: Bye, Jamie Lee. Yay! So, Ted Lasso coming out on August 4th. And I'm interested to see what happens with that.
0: I am as well.
2: And whether or not it captures the... I mean, I'm sure the spirit of the first run is going to be there, but it'll be different dynamics.
0: Well, and then you always have to deal with the, well, this is not like that.
3: You
0: know, but then if they have the skills that they do, obviously, that they exhibited in the first season, first couple of seasons, they'll pull it off.
3: It's been great to watch the characters evolve on that show, because like Roy Kent, Jamie Tart, they're not the same people that they were in season one.
2: Yep.
3: But when you see them out of context in other shows, you're like, this isn't, hang on a second. That's not Roy Kent.
4: Yep. Like, I love the arc that Keely. I love the arc that she took in, like, the crazy girlfriend into, you know, jumping around relationships and then becoming a boss woman.
3: Yeah.
4: Like, it's just really fun to follow, and I'm interested to see how that grows this season.
2: The actor who plays Jamie Tart, I don't know his name. What is the show that he is?
3: He's on Rooster.
2: Rooster, that's it. Okay, that one, yet another. I got to throw on the pile of watch it. Sometime I've been hearing great things about it.
3: Well, that's the one where I see him and I'm like, that's not Jamie Tart. Say baby.
0: Jamie Lee wrote the episode where Jamie Tart's father comes into the locker room.
2: That's a good episode. Man. Oh, should have asked her about that. I didn't think about that. Such a great show. All right, well, I think we should take a break and come back in a moment. We do have some bizarre file stories that we'll be getting to momentarily for you, my friends, so make sure you stay close. We'll be right back.
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3: Just 250 down.
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5: Barbera.
4: Chiefs, Chiefs.
3: Thousands off.
4: And
3: just an American all-star. 250 down.
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3: All right, Christopher Sánchez.
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3: Tell him Christopher Sánchez sent you.
4: Go fight.
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0: Neil Young rocking in the free world, 93.3 WMMR. It's Everything That Rocks. That one didn't quite work for crowd karaoke the other day.
1: Nah.
0: We knew there were going to be a couple. It was going to be hard. This is where we were Keenan's official opening of the Jersey Shore, and we get the crowd to sing along to lyrics. I'm like, I wonder if they'll know this part. Yeah, they didn't. So there you go. We tried to bat 1,000, but it doesn't always happen. We have a final look at traffic. Marissa, what's happening?
2: We're slowing on the PA Turnpike westbound from Willow Grove out to Fort Washington. Then on the Schuylkill, there's a disabled vehicle. This is eastbound right at Girard, jammed from the boulevard. We're also slowing on the westbound side where there's that roving crew in the right shoulder. It's between Gladwin and Conshohocken, jammed back to the boulevard. Slowing 95 southbound from Cottman out to Girard and the Blue Route northbound from 95 to the median. Bypass. 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And that's your traffic on 93.3 WMMR.
0: Marissa just pulled up our YouTube page, and this was posted yesterday, I believe, on our socials. But the baptism of beer, I think it's the coolest I've ever looked. And I look like Pierre Robert in the video
3: that
0: clip.
3: That pretty much says it all.
0: I did my own crowd surf. I jumped out in the crowd, and they took me all the way up to the stage. And I'm telling you, I usually hate seeing video of myself. I really enjoyed this one, and I realized it's because I look like Pierre in the whole thing, because I'm wearing the wig and the beard and the tie-dye and all that stuff. It was so much fun.
3: It looked great. Looking at all the video, it was some great video thanks to our Newman friends and what they were able to capture, and just a lot of still photos are terrific.
0: Yep.
3: But, more than one person has said they got a little misty-eyed. Well, Ryan was talking about seeing you up on the stage looking very Pierre-esque around the bar.
0: Yeah.
3: So it is. Speaking of Pierre, by the way, can I introduce something here?
0: Yeah, for sure.
3: I have this thing, and I'm sure we've all encountered this. It's a picture of Pierre. It's wonderful. It says, God bless Pierre Robert. And I'm trying to determine whether this is a sticker. That's what I'm trying to figure out. Huh. So you ever have one of these things where you're like, you think you can do it, Marissa?
2: Is it a sticker or a patch?
3: I have no goddamn idea.
0: And
3: I'm trying to peel away.
0: So you remember when I bought the giant googly eyes?
3: Yes.
0: And I put them on that guy's face.
4: Yeah.
0: Head down the Jersey Shore. So I tried to peel off the back. I'm like, these have to have a sticker on the back.
3: You would imagine.
0: I couldn't get it to come off. So I went and I bought Velcro strips.
3: Yes.
0: And put those on there.
3: Right.
0: And as I was getting ready to go put them up, I realized it was indeed a sticker, and I couldn't peel off the back of it. Steve, it was just so thin.
3: That's what I'm thinking here.
0: That I could not get it off. I used nails. I tried doing everything. You got it, Marissa?
3: You're ripping it, aren't you?
2: Steve, it's a sticker.
0: She got it.
2: I got it.
0: Yep, she got it.
2: I got it. But I'm going to keep it together, in case you don't want to put it up.
3: Yeah.
0: I hate that. When you get this and like, this is waxy on this side. This is definitely something I can peel off, but you can't.
3: Right.
0: Oh, and you know what else? What? I can't stand. I almost took a picture of it the other day. It was, I don't know if it was like, I got from the grocery store. I found it was like chicken or some kind of a package that had an easy open tab. And I almost just posted a picture of that and wrote bull ass.
3: Yeah.
0: Easy open. Uh-huh. My ass.
3: There are times when I don't know. So there's one of the cat foods that we use. Easy open resealable bag. Lick my ass.
0: Totally.
3: I always have to take a pair of scissors.
5: Lick my ball sack.
3: Lick my ball sack. And then they redid the kitty litter thing, which is, it used to just be, there was a perforated opening, like a teardrop, let's say, opening size hole in the front of the box. Mm-hmm. Now, there are two cardboard strips that you kind of pull back, and you're basically bisecting the box in half. It's a mess. Those things hang out. Like, who in R&D goes, here's a better way?
0: Yeah.
2: Oh, it's like when you open a milk carton or like a lemonade carton and you'd like rip it immediately. It ruins the whole experience. Over the weekend, though, I experienced one that I've never seen before. Childproof easy open bags for like legal drugs for gummies.
3: Really?
2: Yeah. Now they're making childproof.
0: Dude, all of the stuff you get from a dispensary you need surgical equipment to get it open. And I understand it's technically pharmaceuticals, or at least on the Pennsylvania side.
3: Kids need to know.
0: My God, is that stuff hard to get open?
3: How to open up their, I'll tell you this, with these stickers, instead of doing just the one flat, put the this separation.
0: Yeah, in the middle.
3: Two,
0: yeah.
3: two semicircles.
1: That costs too much money.
3: Good to go.
0: I'll give you another thing. I didn't even know we were going
3: to
0: do this.
3: I didn't mean to do this, but I've been trying to work this all morning. Thank you, Marissa.
0: And another thing, or stop, quit it with that, is, you know, as far as opening things up, the either foil, tin foil, or aluminum foil, I guess, is the more updated version.
3: Yeah.
0: 50 years later. Cut. Anyway, aluminum foil or parchment paper, where you have to pull it out and then you have to tear it.
3: Yes.
0: And there's a little serrated edge.
3: Yes.
0: To cut it.
3: Sucks.
0: Have they not figured out to make those boxes, the integrity, hold together so that after the third or fourth time, it doesn't, the box doesn't rip in some way, shape, or form? And then you got to reach in there with your fingers and cut yourself on that serrated edge to try and get it to work. Come on.
3: Saran wrap.
1: Yeah.
3: All right. When it when it becomes looped in on it itself, and you're trying to surgically pull it, yes, Preston. It all it's all because of that damn box and the dispenser, and it starts to disintegrate, and then you're trying to hold the link, the roll loose, and running it across it. It's horrible,
2: Steve. It's I've helped the environment because I've just quit Saran wrap.
3: Yeah. Oh, have you? Yeah,
2: because once it like twirls around the roll once or twice, man. And it's just canceled.
0: Yeah, that's so much fun, isn't it? All right, anyhow, that was quit it with that already.
3: Was that the saying? Quit it with that. Stop it with that.
0: Yes.
3: That's the new segment.
1: We haven't even talked about goldfish containers, you know. When you get the carton of the goldfish and it's supposed to open like a milk carton.
3: Yeah. It doesn't.
1: Yeah, it doesn't.
2: It does tears.
0: Yep. All right, anyhow.
3: Stop it with that.
0: It's our bitch session. Let's do the Bizarre File.
4: Now, Bizarre. WMMR presents Bizarre. Kristen and Steve's Bizarre File.
3: Take my ballsack.
0: 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This is a pretty wild story. And I meant to get to this last week, but an elderly California couple found dead inside their country club home had reportedly been caught in a disturbing online scam involving someone posing as actor Tom Selleck.
3: Whoa, what? Yeah.
0: Before their deaths, according to a close friend. Donald Whitaker, 80 years old, and his wife Karen, 79, were discovered with traumatic injuries inside their home. Deputies responded to a welfare check, and that's how they found them. Authorities have not revealed how the couple was killed. No arrests have been made. As investigators continue probing the double homicide, family friend Joy Medecki said that Karen had spent months sending money to an online scammer pretending to be Tom Selleck. Medecki said the ordeal began after Karen posted a Facebook tribute to a deceased school friend. Soon after, someone allegedly contacted her by text message claiming to be the Hollywood star. She said they found her phone number and they text messaged her and they said they were Tom Selleck and they knew this girl had dated her. And now we have something in common, and that started the whole thing. According to Medecki, Karen initially sent small amounts of money through gift cards before the payments escalated. She said she was living and breathing this part of her life, and they were constantly texting her every single day, text after text, and people around her started noticing. Friends and family tried repeatedly to stop the alleged scam. Medecki said Adult Protective Services visited Whitaker's home multiple times. Karen's relatives also cut up her credit cards, removed her access to financial accounts, but she allegedly continued finding ways to send money.
3: She refused to believe them.
0: Uh-huh. Yeah. She said, we even had somebody who had a relationship with somebody that works for Tom Selleck go and talk to her and say, Tom Selleck does not do this.
3: Jeez.
0: It didn't matter. She couldn't stop believing it. Medecki described Donald, the husband, as a retired dentist who had recently completed detailed tile and glass work throughout the couple's home. Karen had worked in his dental practice before the pair relocated roughly 20 years ago. But that was their connection, so she knew them well, and there's no word. They have not said whether a suspect is at large or released details about the victim's injuries.
3: You know that the original title of the song was Don't Stop Believing in Tom Selleck.
1: I didn't know that.
3: Parentheses, wow. In Tom Selleck.
0: All right, so thousands of people are expected to head to Central Florida next month for an event focused heavily on Florida's very own legendary skunk ape.
3: Skunk apes.
0: That's according to the organizer behind the Great Florida Bigfoot Conference, which is scheduled for June 13th in Ocala.
3: Billed as the world's largest waste of time.
0: This year marks the sixth annual rendition of the event, which organizers say will feature all of the following. Live Bigfoot town hall discussions.
3: Wow. Will it be attended by Bigfeet?
0: Interactive exhibits and displays, Bigfoot-themed photo opportunities, Skunk Ape Row, featuring vendors, artists, and researchers, and family-friendly attractions and activities.
3: All right, so your choice. You can hang with the Abominable Snowman, Sasquatch, or a Skunk Ape.
0: I mean, Sasquatch is the okay, is the OG.
3: The OG.
0: I
3: would have to go with that. Skunk Ape just suggests a bad smell.
0: Per the event page, the conference will also host a roundtable regarding the Skunk Ape, which is the Sunshine State's equivalent of the fabled Bigfoot or Sasquatch. This is not a formal lecture, the event page reads. It's a boots-on-the-ground update designed to give our attendees a firsthand look at what local researchers have found over the past year. So, what is a Skunk Ape? The Florida Fish and Wildlife Conservation Commission said that reports of the beast claim it's always accompanied by a foul smell.
3: There you go.
0: An odor like rotten eggs, moldy cheese, or feces. There is no direct evidence that it exists, though its origins could stem from people mistakenly identifying wild hogs or bears. Despite that, many have touted its existence. In July 2020, the skunk ape was sighted in Naples, and in January 2021, it was in Inverness County, or Inverness. Then in February of 2021, it was Seawalls Point in Martin County. However, Dave Shealy, the founder of the Skunk Ape Research Headquarters,
3: the revered Dave,
0: said that there are locations where sightings are far more common.
3: So, let me ask you this question. F, marry, or kill? Bigfoot, the Yeti, Skunk Ape.
0: I would F the Yeti. I would marry Bigfoot.
5: Yeah.
0: You have to Sasquatch, kill and kill the Skunk Ape. Yeah. I don't know squat about the Skunk Ape.
3: No, but it's
0: and with that
3: smells,
0: smell, are you kidding me? That's a turnoff immediately for me. All right, a former healthcare assistant dismissed from her job after she revealed harming patients, attacked two patients already suffering from serious spinal injuries, a court heard in England.
3: Man.
0: Belfast Magistrates Court, this is in Scotland.
3: It's New England.
0: Oh, no, I'm Belfast. It's in Ireland. Also heard that after the incident, one of the patients exhibited cognitive impairment and had to undergo an emergency brain scan.
3: Oof.
0: While the impairment has resolved, the detective warned the potential damage to the patients. Apparently, 42-year-old Laura Doody, D-O-D-D-Y.
3: Yeah. There you go, man. It's a poop name.
0: Was charged with two counts of attempting to inflict grievous bodily harm on patients. A police officer said that the staff at RVH told police it was around 9:30 p.m. when Doody came onto the ward. Although the ward was not accessible to members of the public, the court heard that Doody had, at one point, worked there as a healthcare assistant, so had knowledge of how to get in.
3: What does Detective Kaka say about this?
0: Patients on the ward are suffering from severe spinal injuries, and many of them are immobilized to assist in recovery. Doody approached the bed of one of such immobilized patients, grabbed him by the shoulders, and shook him.
3: Shook Doody, huh?
0: This is somebody who has a spinal injury causing severe pain. Staff heard and pulled Doody away from him, but she was being escorted out of the ward. The 42-year-old broke free, grabbed another patient, and shook him and shouted, "You effing bitch."
3: Man, oh, things get intense damn. There.
0: Yeah.
3: All up in that.
0: Doody's employment was terminated because in addition to issues of alcohol misuse, she shared thoughts of harming patients. So the judge said this is a massive escalation in offending behavior.
3: Oh, you stepped in it now, Doody.
0: And described Doody as a danger to the public. He refused bail. Doody was remanded in custody.
3: All right. Man.
0: There you go. That's enough Doody for the day. That is all we have in the bizarre file for you. All right. We will take a quick break. We will come back in just a moment. We will test your knowledge of today's program lesson question. We'll get to the trash and a little music news thrown in to boot, too. We'll be right back.
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0: Hey, you know what you find out when you own a home? 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

0: Nice little driving song for you this morning. 93.3 WMMR. Some Jacob Dylan. Of course, the Wallflowers. And one headlight. 10 minutes after 10 on Tuesday morning. Or Wednesday. Sorry. Second time I made that mistake. Certainly feels like it. It's not a bad thing, and it's already Wednesday. Kind of a so-so day weather-wise. Some showers off and on, depending on time of day. And high of 82, but next few days are looking great. Partly cloudy tomorrow, high 77, 80 on Friday. Sunny over the weekend, mid to upper 70s. Yay.
1: Excellent.
0: It's a make good.
1: Yeah.
0: From last week.
1: We definitely deserve it.
0: Yep. So, lesson question time. What do we have to give away today? A pair of tickets is MMR Rocks, an advanced screening of Disclosure Day from Steven Spielberg. It's going to be Monday, June 8th, 7 p.m. at Regal King of Prussia in IMAX, mind you. And the question is, from 8:30 this morning, the GLP-1 Anhedonia is close to what mythical place? 610-660-9333. Do you know the answer to that? The GLP-1 Anhedonia is close to what mythical place? 610-660-9333. Why don't you give us a call if you know the answer to that?
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0: 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What's happening this morning, Steve?
1: Well, Preston, the Kendall Jenner and Jacob Elordi romance continues to simmer, with the two seen walking hand in hand near her Montecito home. Elordi says he feels completely comfortable around the extended Kardashian clan, pointing out that he played Frankenstein.
4: Oh.
1: Tiger Woods' private jet seen back in Switzerland, where he recently was admitted to an ultra-exclusive rehab facility. Woods reportedly fell in love with the place because of their world-class wine cellar. And finally, appearing on the Lisa Ann podcast, reality star Brandi Glanville claiming she believes her last boyfriend gave her ringworm. Glanville says there were red flags everywhere, especially since he was a Rottweiler.
4: Yeah.
1: And that's your Hollywood Trash.
0: Looking for the answer to the question, the GLP-1 Anhedonia is close to what mythical place? And we've got Jeff going to take a shot at this. Hi, Jeff. Morning, dude.
5: Good morning. How you doing?
0: Good, buddy. All right, Jeff, so Anhedonia is close to what mythical place?
5: Narnia.
0: Yeah. Hang on, my man, and you are going to go see the movie because we have those advanced screening passes for you. A pair of them to see Disclosure Day, Monday, June 8th at 7 p.m. Regal, King of Prussia in IMAX. This gripping new Steven Spielberg thriller is sure to keep audiences on the edge of their seats. Disclosure Day in theaters June 12th.
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0: 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Now through the 31st, you can save on premium Sony, LG, and Samsung OLED TVs as Worldwide Stereo clears their showrooms for new arrivals. That's now through May 31st in showroom only at Worldwide Stereo in Montgomeryville and in Wayne. Alter Bridge have announced an 18-date second U.S. leg of their What Lies Within tour, running November 5th through December 5th with Big Wreck and Tim Montana as support. And the run opens in Philadelphia.
1: Ah.
0: They're going to be playing Franklin Music Hall on November 5th. The tour supports the band's self-titled 8th album release in January, and it was recorded at Eddie Van Halen's 5150 studio. General tickets go on sale Friday at 10 a.m. Rivers Cuomo quietly uploaded 16 acoustic solo cover recordings to his YouTube channel over the weekend. It's a playlist titled Random Covers, and fans aren't sure whether it was intentional or an accidental archive dump. The demos, mostly recorded between 2018 and 2021, and you should listen to this, and it's as eclectic as he is. He's got acoustic takes on Michael Jackson's Billie Jean, Nirvana's Drain You and Lithium, Outkast's Hey Ya, which, by the way, it's Andre 3000's birthday today, Radiohead's Creep, Whitney Houston's I Want to Dance with Somebody.
1: Wow.
0: Dolly Parton's Jolene.
1: Great song.
0: Metallica, Enter Sandman, Guns N' Roses' Sweet Child of Mine, Green Day's When I Come Around, and Harry Nilsson's Without You. as well.
4: I listened to a whole bunch of them yesterday because I was super excited.
0: Yeah.
4: It just sounds like it's him and a tape recorder like a counter. And it's just, you know, each one is about 60 or 90 seconds long.
0: Yeah.
1: So just snippets.
4: There's little snippets.
1: Does he cover the Biscuit song?
4: You know what, Steve? Son of a bitch. He did not.
6: Taste the Biscuit.
1: That's him? That's River Cuomo?
6: Taste the goodness of the Biscuit.
1: He's good. That's a guitar?
6: Taste the honey.

0: my chicken wings.
1: So, as Marissa said, most of these clips run about 90 seconds long. They're not full covers.
2: Well, that one's spot on.
1: Cuomo hasn't commented on whether the upload was deliberate or accidental, but Without You from Harry Nilsson.
2: Yeah, I know.
3: How's that one go?
1: Can't live. Living is without you. Yeah, Celine Dion does cover that.
4: Mariah Carey does a cover of it.
1: Oh, it's Mariah Carey.
4: Yeah.
2: They might both.
1: I think they both do that.
4: Okay, yeah, because definitely Mariah do it.
1: Yeah, it's a good song, but I don't hear Rivers Cuomo doing that, but well, whatever. All right, and then one last story. Billy Joel fans, get ready to open your wallet because Billy Joel, the 100th live at Madison Square Garden, the complete concert, now available to pre-order on Blu-ray with a release set for Friday. The one disc release is listed at $25 on Amazon.
2: That's pretty good.
1: Yeah, it is. And a DVD edition is also available for pre-order. The release captures Joel's 100th performance as part of his Madison Square Garden residency filmed on March 28, 2024. Concert included Billy Joel classics along with an appearance by Sting for Big Man on Mulberry Street and Every Little Thing She Does Is Magic. For fans who saw the concert on CNN, several tracks are billed as previously unseen performances not included in the original 2024 broadcast, by the way. All right, and there you go. It's the last item.
2: Yeah, man.
1: Music news. We'll take a break. We'll come back. We'll get ready to wrap up our show. Ray Koob is in today for Matt Cord, who's recovering from his knee surgery. We'll find out what he's got in store and get the letter today for the Word of the Week. Stay with us. We'll be right back.
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17: Yo soy Christopher Sanchez.
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16: Woo-hoo!
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19: down.
15: Chiefs.
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15: Woo-hoo! Just 250 down. You're driving around Philly town. Right, Christopher Sanchez?
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15: Tell them, All-Star.
18: Oh, young guys.
15: Woo-hoo! Happy birthday, USA.
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16: Thousands off.
15: And just an American All-Star. 250 down.
16: Just 250
15: down. Right, Christopher Sanchez?
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15: Tell them Christopher Sanchez sent you.
16: Go fight.
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0: Got a live performance in our studio of that song a little while back. Our buddy Adam Wiener from Low Cut Connie and his band stopped in. The song is called Can't Be Wrong. A fun little summertime tune for you.
1: Love it.
0: On MMR. Very happy for him, yeah. Today has been an enjoyable day. Thank you for being a part of it. We had a few people swing in with some cool things. We had Jackie Keown stop by this morning from our friends at Dunkin'. And she is the field marketing director. Today is Dunkin' Iced Coffee Day.
2: Yeah.
0: And if you get your iced coffee, a dollar from every iced coffee sold will support the Dunkin' Joy in Childhood Foundation. It's a mission to bring joy to kids battling illness in local hospitals and people that are facing food insecurities and things like that. 100% of the funds raised locally is going to stay locally and bring some joy to the kids that are battling those issues. So thank you to Jackie for stopping by. Thanks to Mike and Alex for our little check-in on Fox this morning. And then we had comedian and writer Jamie Lee on
1: yes.
0: the show. And she's got a stand-up program called My Friend Katie at Underground Arts, June 4th. And it's very interesting because it's a tribute to her friend who died when she was 18 years old, kind of under mysterious circumstances. And she's done a little digging, a little sleuth work, and has found some things out. And she's also turned it into a comedy show, which is going to be drama and comedy together. And to give you an idea, she writes for Ted Lasso. So
1: yeah.
0: she knows how to write comedy and you know, serious tones
1: right.
0: at the same time.
1: And it's a multimedia show, too, because there are interviews and as she's trying to sleuth out what happened to her friend.
0: Yep. So undergroundarts.org to get your tickets for that June 4th show. And then on August 4th is the highly anticipated fourth season of Ted Lasso. It's coming out. So it was nice to have her on the show today. And then Ray Koob walked in our
3: yeah.
0: studio.
3: Good morning, everybody.
0: Nice to see you, sir. How
3: Good
0: are you
3: to
0: today?
3: See you, too, in today and tomorrow.
0: Yes. Mm.
3: For the recovering Matthew Frederick Cord.
0: Yep. So. We're going to see him Sunday. He's coming out to Rittenhouse Square for the Pierre.
3: He's hosting the festivities.
0: Yes, he is. Dedication, and he's going to come out, you know, on one leg.
4: Yeah, he's a good hey, man. He sent me a picture of his knee. Do you want to see it?
0: Yeah, man.
1: Ooh, oh,
4: it's
1: no.
4: It's gnarly. Yeah.
0: Oh,
4: yeah.
0: wow.
4: Yeah.
3: Oh, that actually doesn't look so bad.
0: Yeah. Dude, but the amount.
3: I've so seen
0: they,
3: some that
0: they
3: are.
0: They went from like a quarter up from the knee, from the thigh, all the way down to the shin.
3: Yeah, they do.
0: That is an incision right
1: that's
0: there.
1: That's a big
0: man.
1: One.
3: Mm-hmm. That's a robo jab.
0: Yeah, big time. So hopefully he's doing all right, man. I'm sure he's okay. But he'll, maybe we'll check in with him either tomorrow or Friday. Before we find out what you have coming up, should we get the letter of the day?
3: Sure, why not? Right.
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3: E, as in Eagles.
0: Hey!
7: Did it!
0: Ray. All right, so we have, by the way, a six-pack of summer concert tickets. Each of these shows are at Freedom Mortgage Pavilion. It's going to be the Black Crowes June 12th, Motley Crue July 27th, and Breaking Benjamin September 4th. Tickets are on sale now via Ticketmaster, and we'll be giving that away on Friday. Got some special workforce blocks cooked up today.
3: Indeed. It is the big 6-0 for Sean Kinney from Alice in Chains.
1: Oh, wow.
3: And so we'll do a block of them in the workforce blocks. Other things, too. And cooking up something special for the vinyl cut. It's fun to be able to do that.
0: Yeah.
3: Dig into the library when nobody's looking and play something cool.
0: Where are the vinyl records?
3: I'm not telling you.
0: Okay. No. I'm not sure. They're somewhere in the
4: Rabbi's
0: building.
4: Old
3: yeah.
4: office.
3: Yeah. That's it.
7: Yeah.
4: Okay. Still there.
3: It's the music library. And I think we all walk in right past it, but it's like right there when you go in to go look for something.
0: Nothing takes me down that way anymore at this part of the studio, so I never really pass by it that often. But I used to walk by that regularly.
7: Yeah. I mean, I think I can share this. Jason's been cracking into it every Saturday morning.
3: Mm-hmm.
7: So he pull some vinyl out and play some Pierre vinyl.
0: Cool.
7: Yeah.
3: Well, you know, kudos to Matt for getting a remote start on the turntable in the studio, in the Pierre Robert studio, going. Because for all these years, we went through gesticulations with Pierre in the other room and a producer at the board.
0: Yeah.
3: And so Matt was like, no, I think I need that.
0: Yeah.
3: You know, I did it a few times the way that we're talking. Matt was doing it. It's not fun. It's like, hey, I'm back here. I'm going to start it now. But it's really great because, you know, you can do a great walk up to something that's classic and crusty. I love it when the crusty little, all the cracks and sounds pop out.
0: Do you remember when Pierre would go into the other studio to do it, and he would, there would the sound effects of him walking down like this cavernous hall to get right next door. I forgot about that bit. That was cool.
3: Hey, can I ask you guys about something?
0: Yeah, man.
3: Because I
1: found, is it a girl?
3: No, it was about an hour ago.
1: Okay.
3: You guys were talking about the easy open bags.
1: Oh, yes.
3: I want to talk to you about the SOB of a bag of Brussels sprouts that I wrestled with on Saturday.
0: Okay.
3: And you know what the struggle is? You got to get it open. It's got that thing that pops open eventually. But what if you pull too hard? Because I know you get
4: tears.
3: Yeah. You get to the point where it's like, and there's Brussels sprouts everywhere. But I made it work. What is up with that? And you mentioned the stuff at the dispensaries.
0: Yeah.
3: They're not made for grandpa to open.
0: No, they're not.
1: Dude, are you smoking Brussels sprouts?
3: Yeah. It's got great medicinal properties. Yeah.
1: There we go.
0: No, I have to break out a knife. And then even after I cut through the labels, there's still sometimes, you have to look, there's words that are like, you have to squeeze this part of the box to get this to open up. And then there's a little tube inside, and then you got to squeeze that tube.
3: Have you ripped the top off? And then there's the childproof seal inside.
0: Yeah.
3: You know.
1: Was it a Capri Sun?
3: Yeah, it's like a Capri Sun. For grown-ups.
0: Yeah. All right. Thank you, Ray.
3: See you guys later.
0: You got
3: a
0: buddy.
3: Tomorrow, right?
0: Yeah, we'll be here. And thank you to our sponsors. Preston and Steve Show brought to you today by Duncan, and also brought to you by Franklin Mint Federal Credit Union, empowering financial journeys for families since 1970. 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
1: Hey!
0: He's got a comedy show coming up. He used to be on Q's show from time to time on Fox 29. So he'll be in the studio and we'll have many other wonderful things to share with you. That is it. We are done. Rage on and have a great day. In the morning. We'll see you tomorrow, friend. Bye-bye.
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When I Wake Up from the pretty reckless Ben Phillips tearing it up on guitar on that one. 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
0: And

Walter Briggs, Silent Divide on 93.3 WMMR. And President Steve this morning announcing that not only are they extending their current tour, they're starting the next leg right here in Philadelphia. That's great news for all their fans. Foo Fighters in a music marathon.

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0: Papa Roach wrapping up the music marathon that brings us around closer to the workforce blocks today. Little Brain Dead and Weezer in there with Buddy Holly from the Blue Record. All My Life from the Foos, Alter Bridge with their new one, Silent Divide. The Chili Peppers, Return to Dust, and Triumph with Somebody's Out There. Tomorrow night, it's finally here. And something tells me I'll be doing a block of Triumph tomorrow on the workforce blocks as we get ready for the show. Ray Coop in today and looking at that clock saying 40 minutes till the workforce blocks. How am I going to get there? And what am I going to do at 12 o'clock? Well, I do know that it's Sean Kenny's birthday, so there's one thing I'm going to do. You can reach out and hit me on the texter at 610-660-9333. And help me figure the rest of it out, will you?
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Zach on the attack. 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

0: Dirty Honey. Wrapping up a music marathon with Don't Put Out the Fire, and that's going to bring us closer to the workforce blocks. We also got a little Faith No More and POD in there. Aerosmith, the new one for Black Label Society, and some REM on MMR, all taking us around to the workforce blocks. And I'm lining up a block of The Offspring to kick it off next.
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0: It is time for the Workforce Block. Oh, wait a minute. I got to get a good ring out of this one. That's better. Hey, over the weekend, we did a fill-in-the-block weekend for the Memorial Day holiday, and one of the great suggestions I got is where I'm going to start off this block of The Offspring. 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

0: We're in the middle of a block of The Offspring on the Workforce Blocks at 93.3 WMMR. And I got a text earlier from Timmy Z suggesting this next one. It's All I Want. It's the Workforce Blocks on MMR.
1: Okay. Yeah!

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0: the kids aren't all right. Wrapping up that block of The Offspring. And also in there, All I Want for Tim. Nice suggestion there, man. Come out and play Gone Away and Hammerhead, which I played in a block while you were filling them in on the weekend. A block of Offspring on the workforce blocks. And next up, we're going to get into a birthday block. And born 60 years ago today in Renton, Washington, the beat, the backbeat of Alice in Chains and all that they did. Sean Kinney with a birthday today. So I'm going to come back and we'll continue with a big fat block of the boys.
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0: 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Ray Coob in today for Matt Cord, who will be back as soon as he can, right? Just got to get back on the good foot. And nothing will make your day a little bit brighter like a big, fat, juicy block of Alice in Chains. That's right. It is the birthday of one Sean Kinney. He is 60 today, born in Washington, empowering this amazing band every step of the way. Let's start with one from the third album. A lot of drums on Over Now. On the Workforce Blocks at 93.3 WMMR. Happy birthday, Sean Kinney.

It's a block of Alice in Chains. Oh, don't worry. I'm not even halfway done. Keeping it going here. Heaven beside you. It's a block of Alice in Chains on the Workforce Blocks.

0: 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Miss a morning, miss a lot of the mind of Steve Morrison.
1: Like Greco-Roman wrestling.
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1: Greco-Roman sports. Wrestling is one of the foundational sports of the Olympa friggin' X.
3: And they got rid of it. 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

0: Wrapping up a block of Alice in Chains on the workforce blocks. You heard Got Me Wrong in there, as well as Heaven Beside You. And Man in the Box for Robert in Marlton and over now. It is the workforce blocks every day at noon to get you through the lunch hour and beyond, as Pierre always did and as Matt does now. I've got one more block for you coming up. We'll start with one from the MM Archives when Mammoth came to play here at WMMR. It's a big old block of Mammoth and Wolfgang and all that. Come up.
1: America's all-star.
2: Yo!
1: Chiefs, Chiefs.
2: Yippee!
1: Birthday bash
2: is up.
1: And Barbera's on the boulevard.
3: Yo soy Christopher Sanchez.
4: Claro que sí.
3: Huh?
4: Boy, young guy.
1: Gotcha.
2: Barbera!
1: America's turning a nifty thrifty 250. And Gary Barbera's celebrating.
5: The big tents, they're up, but prices are down.
1: Chiefs.
5: Way down.
1: Just 250 down.
2: Turkey.
1: Grand turkey.
2: Thousands off.
5: Get your butt to Barbera.
1: Woo-hoo! Just 250 down. You're driving around Philly town. Right, Christopher Sanchez?
3: Yo soy Christopher Sanchez, y síganme a Gary Valvera en el Boulevard.
1: With Sanchez Selection.
2: And extra Sanchez savings.
1: For America's big birthday bash at Barbera.
2: Cherokees, Grand Cherokee,
1: just 250 down.
5: Is Barbera the best?
1: Tell them, All-Star.
4: Oh, young guys.
1: Woo-hoo! Happy birthday, USA.
4: Barbera.
2: Chiefs, Chiefs.
1: Thousands off.
2: And
1: just an American All-Star, 250 down.
2: Just 250 down.
1: All right, Christopher Sanchez.
4: Oh, young guys.
1: Tell them Christopher Sanchez sent you.
2: Go fight.
6: Woo-hoo! I'm Gary Barbera with one more thing to say. Happy birthday, USA.
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0: 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Pearl Jam and Black out of the workforce blocks. A lot of people making lots of comments on the texture during the block, including a guy who he brought his son to his first concert. Was a Mammoth concert. You got to love that. And he was there when Pierre did the in-person session, the unplugged session. So I think he's locked in, Dad, for life after that experience. So thanks for sharing that. And coming up in just about an hour, that's right, the vinyl cut today. It is the departure anniversary for Greg Allman. What else could I do but play the Allman Brothers on vinyl from Pierre Stack coming up.
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UMMR Rockers and now MMRBQ alumni Lilac in a music marathon that continues. 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
1: The closest I came was with weights, with actual weights in the basement. 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

0: Struts wrap up a music marathon right there with Too Good at Raising Hell. Some U2 on a not so beautiful day. Lenny Kravitz, Lilac and Poison all together. And coming round to the 2 o'clock hour and the vinyl cut straight ahead here on the Pierre Robert radio program. Ray Coop in for Matt Cord today.
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Safe and Sound from Shinedown in a music marathon on MMR. They'll be in Hershey on June 6th. It'll be here before you know it. Aerosmith keeps us rolling here at 93.3 WMMR. Coming up, the vinyl cut with the Allman Brothers.

0: And now, from the vintage WMMR analog studios, it's time for Pierre's Vinyl Cut. Here's Matt Cord.
1: 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On Greg's departure day, 9 years later, let's do them Statesboro Blues at 93.3 WMMR.

0: world, I got them Statesboro Blues on vinyl from the Fillmore East album from the Allman Brothers Band as we celebrate 9 years since Greg's departure from this mortal coil. Chili Peppers and Aerosmith, Shinedown and Nirvana all in a music marathon. Shinedown coming to play in Hershey on June 6th. And a man who'll be here in just over half an hour. I know he's psyched about that. BP in the house. Brent Porsche at 3 today.
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Breaking out Benjamin. And I Will Not Bow at 93.3.

It's hump day. Can I just say that? Yeah, I did. It's me, Jackie Bam Bam, here to cut you through it. I call it Way Back Wednesday. 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Starting at

0: Linkin Park and the Emptiness Machine after Bush and Dave Matthews Band and Breaking Benjamin, as well as Papa Roach and Queen. It's a music marathon on a Wednesday. Ray Coob in for Matt Cord. BP is in the house and ready to go. And tonight at 6:30, he's firing up the local shots. 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That's it for me for today. In for Matt again tomorrow. Have fun with BP, and I'll catch you then.
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3: 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You're driving around Philly town. Right, Christopher Sanchez?
5: 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Y síganme a Gary Valvera en el boulevard.
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0: Yeah, kicking off the program on this Wednesday afternoon as we wrap up a music marathon with Wolfgang and Mammoth. Of course, songs called The End. And they got a busy rest of 2026 coming up. Of course, we had them through the area, what, a couple months ago or so. Taking a little bit of time off, and then I guess coming up in the next week or so, they're heading overseas. They're doing about a month and a half over in Europe. Then they're coming back stateside, doing another North American run, which starts like mid to like late July. Closest they're coming to the Philadelphia area is going to be Baltimore. They're playing Nevermore Hall. It's going to be August 2nd. Or Lititz, they're going to be playing Mickey's Black Box, and that's going to be on August 5th, and those tickets are on sale now. Then once they wrap up the North American tour, then they're spending the rest of the year overseas. They got one show down in Chile, and then wrapping up the year over in Europe once again. So Wolfgang is busy in 2026. So go see him if you can. Got some details up on the website. As we say good afternoon, one and all, Brent Porsche taking over for Ray Coob, who is in for Matt Cord today on this Wednesday. Of course, coming up at 6:30, our final spin from the band Zephyr. Of course, MMR's Local Shots Artist of the Month, our featured artist for the month of May on this final Wednesday. So I got a really cool tune from them coming up. Details on Zephyr Fest and all sorts of other stuff with the band Zephyr. I got some other anniversaries and whatnot to get to, including Shinedown. Going back to 2003, they released their debut album on this day as we're getting ready for album number 8, set for release in just a couple days. So we're going to take this quick break. Coming back on the other side, Tom Petty got some Godsmack, the new one from Volbeat, some Killers, Marcy Playground, and more. Welcome, everybody.
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23: General Eisenhower, there are two storms.
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I love the talk box at the end of that song. Godsmack, going back to album number 4 and Faceless with I Stand Alone here on MMR. Let's kick it up a notch. Marcy Playground coming up. Killers and more after new Volbeat. The song's called Demonic Depression. 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Turn this up.

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Miss a morning, miss a lot of only the best rock.

0: Okay, go back to Undertow. Some Tool with Sober here on MMR. I think Perfect Circle just released a new song today called Starless. Hopefully we'll be playing that here on MMR. They released a music video that goes along with it as well. We got it up on the website, WMMR.com, for your Tool and a Perfect Circle. And Pussifer fans, if you're just a fan of Maynard, go check our website for some more there. Killers before that. Also, Marcy Playground. Heard the new one from Volbeat, a song called Demonic Depression. Had some Godsmack back there and more with me, Brent Porsche, on this Wednesday. And being that it's Wednesday, let's talk about MMR's Workforce Wednesdays. MMR's Workforce Wednesdays are going to be hitting construction sites with food and prizes for your crew. 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We've partnered with Philly's own Dietz and Watson to deliver lunch for the hardworking men and women of the Philadelphia area, courtesy of some great area delis, including Anna's Corner Store, located in East Norton, and Deli on 4th, located there in Conshohocken. And then each Wednesday, Matt Cord will give each site a shout-out on the air here. And that's brought to you by Chevrolet of Turnersville, your hometown Chevy store. 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All right, on the other side, another music marathon standing by. We'll kick it off with Jerry Cantrell. Got some Foo Fighters in there, the new one from the Pretty Reckless, some Green Day, some GNR, and we have a Shinedown anniversary to celebrate all next.
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6: Thousands off.
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0: Yo, it's Brent Porsche from WMMR, and I'm telling you right now, summer in the Poconos is about to go off. 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
17: 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Everything.

That is new from The Pretty Reckless. Song's called When I Wake Up. New album titled Dear God, set for release a month from yesterday. It's coming out on June the 26th, and you can pre-order that bad boy right now. As we continue here, we got a Shinedown anniversary to celebrate. First and foremost, 2026 actually marks the 25th anniversary of the formation of Shinedown. They were formed in Jacksonville, Florida by Brent Smith in 2001 after the dissolution of his previous band, Drev. Of course, the original lineup of the band featured Brent on vocals, Barry on drums, yet Jason Todd on lead guitar and Brad Stewart on bass. And that was the lineup for the first two albums, Leave a Whisper, as well as Us and Them. But it was 23 years ago today, May 27th, going back to 2003. We got the debut album from Shinedown, released on this day through Atlantic Records. Recording took place at Henson Recording Studios and The Blue Room, both out there in Los Angeles. Leave a Whisper is Shinedown's second best-selling album in both the United States and Canada, of course, only to Sound of Madness. And it was certified platinum by the RIAA as of just a handful of years ago. Of course, we'll see them back through the area coming up in July. They're going to be up in Hershey in June, coming up in just a couple weeks here. And yes, the brand new album titled 8 set for release on Friday. So we'll talk more about that coming up. Let's play a couple songs from Leave a Whisper, again released on this day 23 years ago. Let's go to side one, track one, single number one off of album number one, and play this one. Love it. It's Fly From the Inside, my boys. It's Shinedown here on MMR.

Hey, what's going on, everyone? This is Brent Smith from the band Shinedown, and you are listening to my man with the same name, aside from the last name. But you're listening to him right now, Brent Porsche, right here on WMMR.

0: little mini block of my boys in Shinedown here on MMR as we celebrate the 23rd anniversary of Leave a Whisper, their debut album released on this day back in 2003. Again, this was through Atlantic Records. I mean, every single song on there is kick-ass, from the lead-off track and Fly From the Inside into Left Out into Lost in the Crowd, No More Love, Better Version. We played Burning Bright back there, another awesome song from them. In Memory, All I Ever Wanted, Stranger Inside, Lacerated, also Crying Out, and 45. We also played Simple Man because that was on a bonus edition of the album. More on that here in just a second. But the band toured extensively in support of the album, playing over 400 live shows over the course of 2003 and 2004. Shinedown ended up touring for 24 months straight, doing various tours with Van Halen and Seether and Three Doors Down, among others. A live DVD titled Live From the Inside was documented that documented the live shows of the touring cycle that was released in August of 2005. Highly suggest you go check that out. Of course, that's with the original lineup with, you know, Jason and Brad still in the band. The DVD includes live recordings of almost all of the songs from Leave a Whisper, with the exception of All I Ever Wanted. The album was re-released twice. The final three tracks only appear on the enhanced edition, released in June of 2004. This re-release was prompted due to the popularity of their Simple Man cover, which was not present on the original album's release. Of course, Jason Todd, he was either married or dating Ronnie Van Zant's daughter for a little while. And of course, the band billing themselves from Jacksonville. So there's a more of an underlying reason why they chose to do Simple Man, but it's been a staple in their set list for many, many years now. It was July of 2009, Shinedown digitally released a deluxe edition of Leave a Whisper, featuring demo material and unused tracks from the recording sessions. Man, a bunch of stuff there if you want to go check it out. And of course, over the weekend, they were actually down in Jacksonville, part of this Dance Kid Dance Act 2 tour, which is coming through Philadelphia, of course, coming through Hershey as well. And Brad Stewart, original bassist from the band, actually hopped up on stage with them for a second time. Now, of course, the first time was, what, last year or the year before, and that was at the Boardwalk Rock Festival down in Ocean City, Maryland. So the second time now that Brad Stewart has jumped up on stage with his former band, Shinedown, to do Live From the Inside. There's been all sorts of videos and stuff up online if you want to go check it there. Of course, Shinedown doing a sold-out show, Giant Center up in Hershey, part of the Dance Kid Dance Act 2 tour. That's with Coheed and Cambria. That's going to be on June 6th. And then they're coming back through the Philadelphia area, part of a huge MMR concert event, July 23rd, Xfinity Mobile Arena, and Coheed and Cambria on that bill as well. And WMMR.com has the details. Happy anniversary. Leave a Whisper from us here at MMR. We got your afternoon 12-pack standard bites, an hour plus commercial-free coming your way next.
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It's Like That. That's Two Black Crows here on MMR. Of course, we'll see them back through the area 2 weeks from this Friday. Going to be June 12th, Freedom Mortgage Pavilion, part of the Southern Hospitality Tour. Them along with Whiskey Myers, man, that is going to be a hell of a show. 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Speaking of cool shows, of course, tomorrow night, Triumph in town, part of an MMR concert event. We'll have some Triumph, part of the 12-pack on the way. Metallica and more after Oasis. Here's Wonderwall.

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0: and the Boys from their latest album, Everest. The song's called Darkness Always Wins. Metallica coming up in a few. We got new Alter Bridge, Triumph, Pearl Jam, and more as we keep it going. 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
1: Yeah, here we go for the 100th time. 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

93.3 WMMR, everything that rocks, master of puppets, the mighty Metallica, part of your afternoon 12-pack midweek. So this next band, Alter Bridge, we're about to play their new song. They just announced on Friday they have a fall tour coming up. They're calling it the What Lies Within tour. This is the, I believe, second leg of their North American tour. Of course, maybe some of you were down in Atlantic City, which was the same day as the M&M Barbecue. That's the last time Alter Bridge came through, like, the tri-state area or whatever. But they announced on Friday that they're actually kicking off this next leg of their North American tour here in Philadelphia. It's going to be Franklin Music Hall along with Big Wreck and Tim Montana on the bill. And tickets go on sale this upcoming Friday at 10 a.m. and that's via AXS.com.

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0: 93.3 WMMR, everything that rocks. There you go. Song number 12, part of your 12-pack on this Wednesday, courtesy of Return to Dust. 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Heard some Pearl Jam in there before that. And yes, some Triumph with Follow Your Heart. We'll have them in town tomorrow night. Part of the Rock and Roll Machine Reloaded Tour over there at the FM Pavilion over there in Camden. Bunch of us are heading over there, man. Super excited. I was thinking to myself, when was the last time Triumph was actually in like Philadelphia proper? 40 years ago. It was October 24th, going back to 1986. This was part of the Sport of Kings tour, and this was at the Spectrum here in Philadelphia. Of course, the year before that was the Thunder Sevens tour there at the Spectrum. Also in 85. Actually, did they do a couple shows? I think they may have done a couple shows that year. But going back to 81, they were at the Tower Theater. I think the first show ever was going back to 1979. They played the Tower Theater over there in Upper Darby. Man, it's going to be a hell of a show. And I was looking at the touring members of the band, or the band themselves for Triumph. You got Mike Levine on bass and keyboards and synth and piano and all that, backing vocals. Gil Moore on drums and percussion, lead and backing vocals. Rick Emmett on guitar, lead and backing vocals as well. But you got Phil X. Of course, he's the now Richie Sambora in Bon Jovi. And you got Todd Kearns and Brent Fitz, both of Slash, Miles, and the Conspirators. So, of course, Todd Kearns on bass and Brent Fitz on drums. So you're going to know the people that are up on stage tomorrow night. It is going to be a rockin' show. Tickets still remain. Of course, WMMR.com has the details. Going to be a nice night over there in beautiful, tropical downtown Camden, New Jersey, again, for the Rock and Roll Machine Reloaded Tour. And April Wine set to open up the show around 8 o'clock tomorrow. So we'll see you over there. And I know Ray Kube, who's in for Matt Cord tomorrow, he's going to be doing a big workforce block of Triumph to get you pumped for the show tomorrow night. As we take this quick break, coming back on the other side, we're getting some requests for Kiss. We got them. We got The Warning, some Stain, some Creed, My Boys, and more all next.
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Song's called Kerosene, and from Kerosene to the hottest band in the land, Kiss. 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
1: The closest I came was with weights, with actual weights in the basement. I had the bar up with a ridiculous amount that I should not have put up on the bar. Yeah. And it came down on my chest, and I slowly had to rock it. But
2: oh, you did it yourself.
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3: For it's those who okay. go to the gym and lift, is there, if you're by yourself, is there a tried and true technique? 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
3: But what if you have the collars on, if you don't have them off? 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
1: well,
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1: You try to roll it down.
2: Roll it down, right. Yeah. Yeah. The last time I was like, hey, about need your help over here. You know, I'm like...
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2: Yeah.
4: Hey, excuse me a second, bro. I know this is rough, you wake up. Can you help me over here?
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0: down in one of their many number one hit songs. Of course, Searchlight right there. It's going to be on their number album, their album number 8, titled 8, which is set for release a couple days from now. And of course, Searchlight was actually number one hit number 24. And Safe and Sound was their 25th number one song atop the charts. I think they've had 28 overall, but 25 consecutive songs at number one atop the charts. And I, like some of you, I've been getting some text messages from you guys up on the big board saying, I got my confirmation. It's in the mail. It's being shipped. I got the tracking info for the albums and all that kind of stuff. And I'm like, you did? Because I didn't. I actually just got a couple. I ordered like 7 or 8 of like the 10 different vinyl variants that you can get of this new album titled 8. And my Hot Topic exclusive, which is like a blue and black kind of like, not splattered, but blue and black looking vinyl. I should have that maybe by tomorrow. And I got one of the pink splattered ones is coming on Friday or a couple of days after that. But again, I ordered like 7 or 8 of these things, all different ones. There's a green one and a rust one and a pink one and all the different ones. So I got to have them all for the collection. But of course, hitting your ears on Friday, the new album from Shinedown titled 8, man. And we're looking forward to it. Of course, we'll see them back through the area. Part of an MMR concert event that is going to be July 23rd. The Big Joint Xfinity Mobile Arena. The Dance Kid Dance Act 2 Tour, Coheed and Cambria on the bill as well. And you can check our website for the details on tickets and that good stuff. Coming up in less than 40 minutes, Local Shots time. We'll do it at 6:30. Of course, our featured artist of the month, Zephyr from Vineland, New Jersey. We got one more spin from them, sponsored by Family and Company Jewelers. And again, we will do it at 6:30. Quick break, though. On the other side, as we're heading towards 6 o'clock, got some Offspring, got some Tool. We got the new one from Low Cut Connie, some Zeppelin, the Bad Boys. More next.
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1: Led Zeppelin and Kashmir as we wrap up a music marathon on this Wednesday. Coming up in about 40 minutes, Jackie Bam Bam after 7 o'clock. He's got more tickets to see Beartooth. But on the other side of this quick commercial break, it's Local Shots time. 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
12: Yeah, that's right. It's Wednesday evening, so you know what that means. Time for another spin from MMR's Local Shots Artist of the Month with me, Brent Porsche. And on this final Wednesday of the month, that means we've got one more spin from our featured artists. From the Vinyl, New Jersey area, it's the band Zephyr. Big thanks to the fellas in Zephyr for a hell of a month. Man, you got Connor McBride on lead vocals and guitar, Trey Luciano on lead guitar and production, Gabe Novas, a.k.a. Ra, on vocals and bass, and Tyler Kimmel on drums and percussion. 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You guys love the song Lobotomy so much that I got several emails from you guys to play it again, which we're going to do. This is off their latest EP, Patterns, which is out now everywhere. It's the killer track, Lobotomy. Again, it's the band Zephyr, MMR's Local Shots Artist of the Month, right here on MMR.

not a cool song. Again, it's Evan Marr's Local Shots Artist of the Month, Zephyr. Song's called Lobotomy, backed by popular request, man, here on MMR. Our final spin from them this month. Again, you can hear and see more from them up on the website. Just go to the Local Shots page and follow them on social media, by the way. It's Zephyr, Z-E-P-H-Y-R, _official_. And if you head over to their Instagram account, they actually have a backyard bash at Luciano Land on Saturday night. Bunch of bands going to be there. And if you want to get some more details, again, head over to their official Instagram account. Now again, Zephyr _official_ for the backyard bash at Luciano Land this weekend, man. Bunch of artists going to be there, that's for sure. Jackie Bam Bam headed your way shortly as we continue with new Papa Roach. Here's Wake Up Calling.

0: MMR with Don't Put Out the Fire. Heard some Rob Zombie in there before that. Also Papa Roach and more. Getting ready to step aside. We got Jackie Bam Bam headed in here shortly. Of course, all this week between 7 and midnight, he's got tickets to see Beartooth, part of their Pure Ecstasy World Tour. It's going to be Don Bracco along with Magnolia Park and Wind Walker, along with Beartooth. This is going to be at Franklin Music Hall November the 13th. And those tickets are on sale now. But Jackie has a chance for you to win your way in coming up after 7 o'clock. Tomorrow on the program, we got a cool Velvet Revolver anniversary to celebrate. Got some Pearl Jam to play for you. Of course, they were in town going back 20 years. We'll tell you more about that tomorrow. And, of course, tomorrow night, big block of Triumph to get you geared up for the show that's going to be coming to Freedom Mortgage Pavilion over there in Camden. Of course, we'll do the block of Triumph right around 6 o'clock or so. So if you're heading to the show tomorrow night, make sure you tune in. We'll get some tunes to get you fired up to see Triumph and April Wine there over at the FM Center. All right, Jackie's on the way next. Have a great rest of your night. We'll catch you tomorrow, and God bless Pierre Robert.
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11: America's all-star
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11: birthday bash
12: is on.
11: And Barbera's on the boulevard.
13: Yo soy Christopher Sanchez.
14: Claro que sí.
13: Huh?
14: Boy, I'm God.
11: Gotcha.
12: Barbera!
11: America's turning a nifty, thrifty 250. And Gary Barbera's celebrating.
15: The big tents, they're up, but prices are down.
11: Chiefs.
15: Way down.
11: Just 250 down.
12: Turkey.
11: Grand turkey.
12: Thousands off.
15: Get your butt to Barbera.
11: Woo-hoo! Just 250 down. You're driving around Philly Town. Right, Christopher Sanchez?
13: Yo soy Christopher Sanchez, y síganme a Gary Valvera en el Boulevard.
11: With Sanchez Selection.
12: An extra Sanchez savings.
11: For America's big birthday bash at Barbera.
12: Cherokees, Grand Cherokee,
11: just 250 down.
15: Woo-hoo! Is Barbera the best?
11: Kill them all, Scott.
14: Oh, young guys.
11: Woo-hoo! Happy birthday, USA.
14: Barbera.
11: Thousands off.
12: And
11: just an American All-Star. 250 down.
12: Just 250 down.
11: Right, Christopher Sanchez?
14: Oh, young guy.
11: Tell him Christopher Sanchez sent you.
12: Go fight.
7: Woo-hoo! 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Happy birthday, USA.
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0: As the sun sets on another day in Philadelphia, the moon rises above the city of brotherly love. For some, it's time to cut loose the pressures of the day. For others, there's work to be done. 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
1: Oh, are you ready to raise a little hell? I mean a lot of hell here. Let's plan ourselves into a way back Wednesday, gang. Here on the crazy, crazy Count Dracula Bam Bam program. That's a good storyline. And we should add a little John and Paul on the background vocals. It's Rolling Stones. Top of the night to all Pierre Robert's good citizens, true music lovers, and of course, you bloodsuckers. Welcome aboard.

0: love him, men want to be him. Pens, fear him.
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0: Mammoth is putting a spell on us at 93.3 WMMR. Everything that rocks and rolls. A little single from Stir Down the End, which we're going to get to later on during our Way Back Wednesday soundtrack. And my concert radar has Mammoth coming to Baltimore. Ooh, kicks country at Ramshead. As a matter of fact, that's August the 2nd. Last time I was at Ramshead in Baltimore was we recorded a Kix live album out there. Great place to see a show. Preceded by the world's greatest rock and roll band, the Rolling Stones, and we did Dandelion, rewinding us back to 1967. Never played live, at least last time I checked in Stone age. Flip side being We Love You and John and Paul, yes, from the Beatles. They love that. They provided the vocals, and they called it an easy beat rocker with a good storyline. Originally demo with Keith singing it called Sometimes Happy, Sometimes Bad. The golden boy, Brian, right there, putting that Baroque instrumentation with the Mellotron on that one. Nicky Hopkins, the Tin Man, helping out on the harpsichord. So that showed up on a few of the greatest hits compilation albums, Through the Past Darkly, which my Aunt Rita bought me my first record ever in the bazaar. That's a different story for a different time, Casey boy. More Hot Rocks and Roll Gold. As we roll out, plenty of them gems and chestnuts. You and me, Jackie Jackie Bam Bam, King Dracula, spelled backwards, I think.
1: King Dracula spelled backwards. What the F?
2: 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Wake up, everybody!
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0: Alrighty, gang. Looks like we're going to head out to the Country Music Hall of Fame with a gentle giant in our spotlight. And we want us back to 1978, 11 o'clock on our Way Back Wednesday time machine. And also, you want to set your Mickey Mouse watches, 9 o'clock hour. We'll open up our prize coffin, give you a chance at winning some tickets to see Beartooth for their show November at the Franklin Music Hall with many others. All righty. We'll get to all the coolest songs ever made because that's how we roll here in the nighttime. As you begin to text in your honor roll calls, let's open up the bat line, 610-660-9333. It's all going down on this only morning show at night. Good to see you here, gang.
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0: 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Ride their horse with no name right in on Halloween night. And speaking of Halloween, the Demon of Kiss will be here this summer, July 24th. Gene Simmons and the Gene Simmons Band playing all your Kiss favorites. Comedian Ben Bankus will be there August 22nd, and magician Michael Carbonaro on September the 19th. 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May 29th, a night of Yacht Rock with Ambrosia and Pablo Cruz. 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

0: 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Miss a morning, miss a lot of whatever this is.
1: Wow. The f*** is that?
2: Good morning to see you.
1: What the f***?
2: You just made a mess in my mouth.
1: There's nothing on here. Ball sacks are yummy.
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1: What the f*** is this?
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0: One of your grade eight with dual lead singers from Raleigh, North Carolina, that played your MMRBQ Lilac. And Sarah and Ryan brought them up on stage right after local shout artist Circus Hearts at about 2:10 in the afternoon. And they opened up with Barely Human. That was the first of nine songs they gave us. Preceded by the Foo Fighters' Monkey Wrench. Lead off single from the sophomore album, The Color and the Shape, from 1995. And they'll wrench their way in to Lincoln Financial Field on September the 29th. Along with Queens of the Stone Age and Philadelphia's own Manic and Puss. Jackie Bam Bam on this Way Back Wednesday. How about we wish Uncle Eddie a heavenly happy birthday? Eddie Harsh, who was in the Black Crowes on them keyboards and Hammond B3 organ for three albums from 91 till 2006. Southern Harmony, Amorica, and Three Snakes and One Charm. And we welcome the Black Crowes to our FM Center in Camadelphia on June the 12th with special guests Whiskey Myers. And let's go to their third album, Amorica, with the hair and the bicentennial G-string on the album cover, and the third single reflecting emotional realities of life spent on the road. It's Wiser Time, as we wish the great keyboardist Eddie Harsh from the Black Crowes a heavenly happy 75th birthday here in the nighttime on MMR.
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